Everything's going to be gone. And that's what they used in those early versions, the word doomsday. Now, judgment day sounds a little bit better, but it's more accurate because there's going to be judgment, obviously, on the judgment day. But it's going to be a day of doom as well for those who have not obeyed the truth and not obeyed God. No matter what time period they lived in, the patriarchal law like Abraham and Adam, the Mosaic law that came after the giving of the Ten Commandments, or under the New Testament, the Christian age. God will judge everybody righteously, whatever time period that they have lived in, you see. So, that's what the Apostle Paul is simply saying here. God is God, and He is going to be able to judge because of His righteousness, not because like some people. And by the way, you know people just like I do. Why is God doing this to me? Why is He doing this to me? And if we're not careful, we'll think that way. But that's not God. God doesn't do things just to do them to us. He's a loving God. He's our Heavenly Father. That's what Jesus told us to call Him. Because of His great love for us. Surely we can understand that. And all the Apostle Paul is trying to get across here, through these very poetic, heavy English words, even though it was written a long time ago, is that, listen, God is true and every man a liar in the sense that we're justified by the sayings of God, not by our works, not by being able to be seen of men. And our unrighteousness doesn't have anything to do with God and His ability to judge us in the last day. And because I feel like I may feel like I'm treated unfairly, I'm not going to be able to go to heaven and say, or go to the judgment day rather, and say, well, I wasn't treated fairly. I grew up in the wrong family. We talked about this in our sermon yesterday. I didn't look at Joseph. That was our afternoon sermon. My goodness. Yes, he was favored by his dad, given a coat of many colors. Joseph, you remember him. But his brothers hated him. And they hated him so much that they had toyed with the idea of killing him. Until one of his brothers said, no, let's just sell him into slavery. That was bad enough. But he was hated by his brothers. He was sold into slavery. Now, he did eventually make it to Potiphar's house. But then Potiphar's wife decides she wants to lay hold on this young. And he was a young boy at that time. It was terrible on her part. Number one, to commit adultery. But number two, to do it with a young lad. And then because of that, he was put into jail. And then ultimately, he was put in basically the second chair next to Pharaoh. So how do you look at Joseph? Do you say, well, he had a terrible life? Well, his brothers did sell him into slavery, but then he was put in Potiphar's house. Then the devil comes along and attaches himself to Potiphar's wife. And because of that, you know, Potiphar could have had Joseph killed, but he didn't. That was God saving him. I said in the lesson yesterday, I think Potiphar was probably on to his wife, and she had done such things before, because number one, he didn't kill Joseph, and number two, he didn't put him in the regular prison. He put him in the king's prison. Well, that was a little better. That's kind of like here in the U.S. going to federal prison rather than just a normal prison. Federal prison, I'd much rather commit a federal crime than a regular crime, because the prison
is much better. And that's the way Joseph was. So how do you look at Joseph? Oh, he was treated terribly. Or do you look at it as God had him the whole time? God had him the whole time. Well, that's the way you have to look at it. It's not going to work on the day of judgment to say, I was mistreated. I grew up in the wrong family. Things were terrible for me. I was poor. I was taken advantage of. Those things are not going to work on the day of judgment because there have been thousands upon thousands and thousands of thousands that have been the same way, but they've been faithful to God Almighty. Brother Darwin says, and we'll catch these and then we'll stop. Amen to that, my brother. And then he says, you guys meant it for evil, but God meant it for good. That's a quote from Joseph himself. He didn't hold a grudge. Joseph, the same thing. When his brothers came there to get some wheat corn, he could have said, kill them all. That's what they wanted to do to me, so I'm going to do it to them. But Joseph, with tears in his eyes, was so happy. Played a little joke on them a time or two. But he was so happy to see them because he knew that God was always taking care of him. All right, we've got to go. Brother Carlos is coming up next. I got to make room for him. So let's stop here. We'll continue. You can see this is going to be another interesting chapter. And so we will continue with this tomorrow, Lord willing. Thank you for joining us on this day today. Don't forget, Brother Carlos, Brother David, and others will be coming up. And then later on tonight, Ignite the Philippines there at the Cebu Studio with Brother Eliezer. Hope to see you again tomorrow at this same time. And until we meet again, I pray God's richest blessings on each and every one of you.

Okay, Igniters, Thunderkirk reporting here. I guess Brother Paul just lost the signal there. And so okay, we kind of was pausing here for a moment saying like, is he gonna get that other song on? And I guess not. That was it. So anyways, nevertheless, Igniters coming up here in 22 minutes from now, Igniters, in 22 minutes from now. We will go ahead and to get into our good friend, good brother, Brother Carlos. And as Brother Paul said, you know what? We're a little excited about this. This is going to open up some new area for Ignite Radio. And why not? I'm very, very excited in regards to this. So, very, very excited. So, Brother Carlos, obviously we're going to pray for Brother Carlos, but we're also going to is to continue on with the programming here on Ignite Radio. And amen to that. So, Brother Carlos coming up in 21 minutes from now. 21 minutes from now is going to be our good friend Brother Carlos in 21 minutes. And like I said, I'm excited. And believe it or not, actually, Brother Paul gave me an idea. And we originally were going to have him to come on right after Ignite India with Brother Jack. And I was telling him that. And now I'm starting to think, you know what? Maybe we should actually is to have him to follow right after Brother Paul on Mondays while we continue to grow our brethren. So, and Brother Paul kind of gave me a little bit of an idea just now. So we're going to go ahead and get back to the drawing board a bit, but nevertheless, Igniters, we're excited about Brother Carlos, and I hope Ignite each one of them as well. Brother Paul says, looking forward to Brother Carlos. Can't wait 20 minutes. Bring him on. Bring him on. Okay, so so Brother Paul, you can tell is really excited about it. Really, really excited about it. So. And that's good. That is good. Well, you know what, Brother Paul? Remember, the best things in life, you just got to be able to wait for. And this is something to be able to wait for. By the way, Brother Paul, you got that great food that was actually is there. I know you could go get a snack and come back in 20 minutes anyways. So that's the whole entire thing. I got a picture of what that plate looks like, and I was like going there. But then again, it is Memorial Day long weekend. So there you go. It is Memorial Day long weekend, and yes, everything is closed in the well, most things closed. I mean, even Costco was closed in the US here. So and Brother Paul said, okay, I'll nibble. There you go. There you go, Brother Paul. So anyways, we hope all of you are having yourself just a really, really good for all of us in the US. Happy Memorial Day. Let's do one favor. Let's remember the price that was paid for us to sleep comfortably at night. That's all I'm gonna say. That is all I am going to be able to say. Just say a prayer and say, thank you, Lord, that you bless this land. And I know there's a lot of bloodshed for this land I live in, but thank you for keeping this side of the world a little safer. My family a little safer. Me, myself. A little safer. Think about that. That's all I'm gonna say.
Yeah, that's all I'm going to say. All right, let's go ahead and get into a little bit of a cappella music here on Ignite Radio. Here's the song Igniter, Standing in the Need of Prayer, here on Ignite Radio.

0: Yeah, that's what I'm talking about. Igniters, turn your radio on, and amen to that. That's a good thing to do. 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Because coming up, Igniters is our good friend, Brother Carlos, here on radio. Buenos noches, humano. Igniters, Brother Carlos starts right now. Hit it.
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0: All right, everybody, good morning, good afternoon, and good evening to all of you Igniters, regardless of wherever you are around the world. We are so blessed that each one of you has stayed connected here to Ignite Radio. Thunderkirk reporting live here from our Ignite remote studio on this nice long weekend, Igniters, and we hope all of you, at least below ninth parallel, is having themselves a great Memorial Day long weekend, and amen to that. Amen to that. Folks, we are excited. I tell you, very, very excited, Igniters. You know what? I have enjoyed our conversations with Brother Carlos, and amen to that. And I can tell you, Igniters, I really, really am. Really, really, really am. I'm excited, and you know, Igniters, you know, for us, because we've been on for several years now, 5 years, we've seen a lot of exciting growth that's happened over Ignite Radio, and you know, it's all glory to God. You know, I do not take no credit for none of this. It's all for His glory. It's all for His purpose, and that's a key important thing in regards to that. And so, you know, to have a new I guess a new chapter in Ignite Radio, very excited in regards for that new chapter. As Brother Paul mentioned earlier, if you were listening to Brother Paul, he did say that, hey, you know what, quite a few languages, and I'm going to tell you, amen to that. Amen to that. You know, think about it. We got our brethren over in the Philippines, Igniters, and you know, when you look at our brethren from the Philippines, it's a mixture of Cebuano from the south, as well as on top of that, Tagalog, Igniters, and that's a wonderful thing. When you listen to our good brethren from India, Igniters, that they're doing it in Tamil and Telugu languages and in English, Igniters, it is such a wonderful, wonderful, wonderful thing. And amen to that, Igniters, amen to that. You know, even Brother Iggins, you know what, you know, we have a few people that are on the East Coast, particularly up in Eastern Canada, that parlez-vous français, they speak French. And of course, there's a lot of people here in Canada that speak French. So, you know, even they are Brother Iggins, who is from Haiti, that does speak French and English as well. And so for him to have an opportunity to bring a lesson that's in English and French, I tell you, Igniters, is such a wonderful, wonderful thing. And amen to that. God has given us some beautiful languages, and we're excited in regards to that. And I hope all of you are excited as this. You know, God has given all of us many talents to be able to spread His word around. And amen that Brother Carlos is saying is, I want to use my talents more for the Lord. And amen to that. Amen to that. So let's go ahead. Sister TL from Seattle, Washington, sent over three hearts and said, God bless, brother, and amen to that. Amen to that. Actually, you know, Brother Carlos, seriously, may the Lord be with you. And you know what, let's just have a small quick prayer for Brother Carlos. Yeah, let's have a small quick prayer for Brother Carlos. If you didn't know, his dad passed away, and you know what? I was like, Brother Paul, that kind of shook me back a little bit. So, quick prayer, and then we're going to flip this microphone over to Brother Carlos and let him go ahead and get into this one. Heavenly Father, we come to You, dear Lord, as a body of one. putting our arms around Brother Carlos. And we know, dear Lord, that we don't know when our time is up. We pray, dear Lord, at this time, as we continue to throw seed and to spread your word around, that we will find comfort and guidance and protection in your words. May the words that are spoken today from Brother Carlos, may that be a springboard to somebody who's listening, who needs the encouragement or to turn their heads towards Jesus. We pray, dear Lord, for Brother Carlos. We pray for his wife and his kids. We pray for his mom, that she may strengthen and may know who you are. May his relatives know who you are, the real you. And we just pray for that, dear Lord. All honor and glory goes to you. And may your master plan be fulfilled. Thank you for your many blessings. Thank you, dear Lord, for all of this that we have. And it's in your name that we do all of this. Christ's name, amen. Okay, Brother Carlos, I've been excited, and I'm still excited. So I think you all are going to get a good taste of Brother Carlos. So let's go ahead and to flip this microphone over to Brother Carlos. I did tell you all that he'd be on Mondays. And amen to that. So let's listen in to Brother Carlos. Brother Carlos, once again, the microphone is now yours. Please, go ahead.
1: Buenos días, buenas tardes, y muy buenas noches, donde quiera que se encuentren alrededor del mundo. Mi nombre es Carlos Hernández, desde el estado de Arkansas. Good morning, good afternoon, and good night. Your host, Carlos Hernández, from the state of Arkansas. I want to bring a lesson

0: El Evangelio de Cristo, the Gospel of Christ, simply means the death of Christ, his burial and resurrection. 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For I have delivered to you, first of all, that which I also received, how that Christ died for our sins according to the Scriptures, and that he was buried, and that he rose again in the third day according to the Scriptures. Aquí, así es que aquí se basa el Evangelio. This is the foundation of the Gospel. The death, burial, and resurrection of Christ. 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And when we obey this, y cuando nosotros obedecemos a esto, is that when we receive salvation. Es cuando nosotros recibimos salvación. 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For I am not ashamed of the gospel of Christ, for it is the power of God into salvation to every that believe, to the Jewish first and also the Greek. Es que aquí vemos cómo el Evangelio es para salvación. So here, Apostle Paul says that gospel is for salvation. And it's the power of God to save. Y es el poder de Dios para salvar. So the salvation to mankind is not through the knowledge of humankind, but obeying the preaching of the gospel and obeying it. Es que el poder de Dios para salvar no está basado en sabiduría humana, sino en el evangelio predicado y obedecido. This is the introduction of this study. Esta es la introducción de este estudio. Lord willing, next week we'll continue the steps that we need to take and how to be saved. Dios mediante, la otra semana nos permita y vamos a seguir para ver los pasos que necesitamos para obtener la salvación. Thank you for listening. Gracias por escuchar. Mi nombre es Carlos Hernández. My name is Carlos Hernández. Till next time. God bless you. Hasta la próxima. Dios los bendiga.
1: Well, Igniters, that was none other than our good friend, good brother, Brother Carlos Hernandez, all the way over from the great state of Arkansas. And I'm going to tell you, Igniters, you know, I'm fortunate enough, Igniters, that to get a little bit of inside track on that. And I'm going to be honest, I really, really liked it. That was very, very good insight, very, very down to earth, and definitely appreciated that, Brother Carlos. And I'm gonna tell you, amen, amen, and amen, Igniters. That was just a very, very well thought out message by our good friend Brother Carlos, and appreciate it very, very, very much. Let's go ahead, Brother Carlos, and get into some of the comments that are here on Ignite Radio. First and foremost, Sister TL from Seattle wrote in here after her pleasantries here, sent in two hearts and an amen, brother. A 4-6 heart. Amen to that. Two more for 8 hearts, two more for 10 hearts, and then said, amen, Brother Carlos, amen, and sent over one more one for 11. So there you go. So maraming salamat. Appreciate that very much, Sister TL. Very, very much. And amen to that. Our good friend Brother Paul Cockwell looked like he appreciated that. He said amen to all. And there you go, there you go, amen to all. And then Brother Paul said, excellent lesson, wonderful message, Brother Carlos. The bonus is going to help me to learn Spanish, and I will tell you, amen to that. That was a good lesson, very, very, you know what, you can tell Brother Carlos, very, very natural how he can just go from one over to another one, back over to another, very, very nicely. I will tell you, Brother Carlos, if I can find 3 or 4 other brethren that have that exact same as you do, amen that. And yes. Brother Paul said, really a well thought out lesson, and amen to that. And keep in mind, Igniters, this is only part one. This is only part one. We will, God willing, we will get into part two here on Ignite Radio. So Brother Carlos, not in the kiddie pool. Brother Carlos getting ready to jump right on in. And amen. I told Brother Carlos, I said, look, I said, you know, we're here to ring out the message over land and sea. Still far from many live in sin and doubt. And he just jumped right on in and said, Brother Kirk, I'm going to try my best. And I just went, you know what? That's the only thing that God asks from you. That's the only thing that God ever asks, is try your best. And so, muchas gracias, hermano. And amen to that. Amen to that. Very, very well done, and appreciated very much. I sent in 1, 2, 3, 4, 5 hearts for that good study there, and very much appreciated it. So 5 out of 5 for me. And amen to that. Amen to that. Brother Carlos said here, the glory will always be to God, and amen to that, Brother Carlos. Amen to that. You know, God gave you the talent, and you're using it for his purpose. And amen. Amen, amen, and amen. So greatly, greatly appreciate it. And igniters, I hope that you know what? All of you will go ahead and continue to be able is to share Ignite Radio with your friends, with your family, with other ones, igniters, and let's continue to be able is to grow. And that's the whole entire thing. So igniters, do pray for Ignite Radio. Love to see if we can get three or four other brethren. Like Brother Carlos, what a wonderful treat that would be able to be. And so let's just continue to be able to pray for Ignite, and amen, amen, and amen to that. Really, that's all that I can say. Just pray for Ignite Radio. As we continue to grow and to spread the good news. Remember, folks, the gospel is for all. And amen to that. As Sister Dale sent over a couple of praying hands, please. Barak Salama. All right. Igniters, once again, thank you very kindly, Brother Carlos. God bless. May the Lord continue to be with you and your family there. And stay strong, brother. We love you. And just keep your head up, and the best way you can. Okay? And God bless you, brother. God bless you. And amen to that. Igniters, coming up in 27 minutes, igniters, we're going to go from the great state of Arkansas, home of the Razorbacks, all the way over to igniters, the 180 with Brother David from Ongole, India. Look forward to that one, igniters. Look forward to that one. Coming up, and we're excited actually about that one. Don't worry, folks. Brother Dave is still doing it in English, so not an issue at all. So we're all gonna get fired up today. Amen. Wonderful, wonderful. Done. All right. 27 minutes here on Ignite Radio, the 180 with Brother David coming up. Whatever you do, again, don't touch that dial whatsoever at all. Igniters, this is Thunderkirk reporting live here from our Ignite Remote Studio. Hope all of you are having yourself a good morning, a good afternoon, a good evening, regardless of wherever you are around the world. We're blessed that each one of you has stayed connected here to Ignite Radio. Here's a wonderful song, Igniters. I know my Redeemer lives here on Ignite Radio.

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0: All right, check 1, 2, check 1, 2. Hang on, everybody. I'm just making a sound check. 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
0: All right, I kind of figured there was something really weird that was going on. Folks, good morning, good afternoon, and good evening to all of you igniters. Regardless of wherever you are around the world. We're so blessed to have each one of you here with us here on Ignite Radio. All right, now we have a little bit of a technical issue here, and I got to find out why. Igniters, this is very, very interesting. Very, very, very interesting. Here. Very interesting. Okay, hang on, everybody. We are having ourselves a little. Weird event that is happening.

Okay, check one, two, everybody. Check one, two, everybody. Okay, for some strange reason, Igniters, some of us are having a little bit of a difficult time. I don't know why that we're having a unusual mixed bag here where some of us can log in and some of us are not, Igniters. And we do apologize, actually, is for that. So, very, very, very strange.

very, very strange here. So, well, hang on one second, igniters. Let's try. See, our screen has gone blank, and that shows that actually is that we're offline, but for some reason we're still online. And trying to find out why is that happening. And this is getting a little little scary here. Oh,

Okay, sorry about that, Igniters. We are still having a having a little bit of a strange challenge. Igniters, I'm gonna try to reset everything and see about getting this thing on here. All right. Very, very, very strange. So we're gonna go ahead, we're gonna do a mass reset here. That's the only way that I know, Igniters, how we can be able to do this. And again, we do apologize, actually, as it's for this. For some strange reason, we are not able to. Oh, yeah. Okay. Yeah, we're going to go ahead, Igniters, and to re restart this here on Ignite Radio. So hold on one second, Igniters. We're gonna go ahead and to restart this. I see a massive problem here. So hang on one second. System refresh, don't go anywhere.

All right, without now, igniters, we can go ahead igniters and get going. And away we'd be able to go. All right, so let's welcome everybody to the 180 with our good friend brother David here on Ignite Radio, as we just waiting for the countdown to put everything official. And then after that, igniters, we're ready to rock and roll, which we are right now. Okay. All right. Let's continue on, igniters. And again, we apologize, actually, it's for that. For some strange reason, it looks like that we were, the system did not had to get refreshed. I don't know why, but anyways. Welcome to the 180 with our good friend, brother David, here on Ignite Radio. And we're going to quickly get a hold of brother David here. And let's go ahead and to get rocking and rolling here on Ignite Radio. So, yeah, let's call brother David, if you don't mind.

0: Got him. Brother David, are you there?
1: Yes, sir. Good morning.
0: Yes, good morning. Wandanamalu goes to you, Brother David. How are you doing?
1: Yes, sir. I'm doing good, sir. I'm doing good. Thank you so much.
0: Good, good, good. We apologize, Brother David. We don't know what happened, but it looked like that we had a, not on our end, but it looks like the application Mixler that we use, we had to reset it in order to get everybody on. It was slowly kicking everybody off, like it was degrading. So we had to quickly reset everybody because I was looking around going, hey, where did everybody go? You know, and that was about it. So it took us a few minutes to realize that we were on air and some people could hear us, but some were like, hey, you're knocked off air. We're like, no, we're live. And like, no, you're knocked. And I'm like, hold on here, let's check everything out. So we caught it just in time. So we do apologize for that. Brother David being a little tardy in doing that. Unfortunately, you know, sometimes that applications and computers and systems, they don't like each other for a moment.
1: Yeah, I try to understand, sir. I try to understand about the technology, and we know very well sometimes we are getting some problems. But we try to understand, my brother.
0: That. Well, I appreciate that, David, I greatly do, because we were wondering, like, where is everybody? And it's just like, okay, we get the idea. So we had a few of them that were left on, and we just said, look, we're going to have to redo everything. So unfortunately, Brother David, we got some of our listeners back. We do not have all of them back. I hope that they will is to come back, and hopefully that they will, but nevertheless, Igniters, we're glad to have all of you, well, some of you back with us here on Ignite Radio, and amen to that. So what I can tell you is we got a few of our viewers back with us. First and foremost, Igniters, hailing from Seattle, Washington, is none other than Sister TL with us here on Ignite Radio, as she wrote in here and said here, hello, Brother David, and she just sent you over three hearts, and amen to that. Thank you very kindly, Sister, for reconnecting with us.
1: Thank you, Sister TL. Thank you so much. Rebecca joining with us. I'm so very happy to. This is a late program. I'm sorry because some technology problems. But whatever it may be, we're all going to continually the programs because God be with us. That's why we don't fail you the programs and preaching the word of God. Thank you, sister, watching and listening for your hearts. I'm so very happy to joining with us, Rebecca. Thank you so much, my lovely sister. Greetings to you and your family and your local congregations. Thank you, my dear sister.
0: And amen to that. Amen to that. And definitely want to give a shout out, Igniters, to several of you that have popped in already that are elsewhere listening in. Good morning, good afternoon, and good evening to all of you. I also want to give a special shout out to all of you a number of you that are possibly listening in from the beautiful city of Calcutta in India. Brother David, Calcutta has now risen to number two that's in all of India listening to Ignite Radio. It turned out to be the 14th largest city that where the listeners are listening from. So I definitely want to give a special shout out to all of those that are in Calcutta right now. If you're there listening, good morning, good morning, good morning to all of you. We're blessed to have you here with us and hope that each one of you is doing well. And we look forward to having you with us. Please, if you like to log in, great and fantastic. Brother Jack Williams, our MC from India, is quickly transpire in some into Telugu and another language. And we hope to get that actually out so that you will learn how to log in. So good morning to all of you. And of course, everybody else, good afternoon and good evening to you all as well. Amen.
1: Thank you, one and all. Thank you, my brother Sanna from Calcutta. I am so very happy to join with us, my brother. Thank you. So worldwide, we are spreading the word of God. Really, nationally, so we have the many states in India. But I am sharing the word of God to everyone because those who are interested in joining with us, I appreciate it for that. 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Thank you, one and all. Thank you, my brothers.
0: And amen to that. And just to let you know one thing, Brother David, just to let you know how, because I know you obviously a part of Ignite India. I definitely wanted to is to share with you, because all the rest of the brethren know this, but I wanted to go ahead and to let you know that the recent stats came out, monthly stats that came out, and the beautiful country of India finished in fourth. Okay, so Brother David, out of all the listeners that are around the world, India was the fourth largest listeners in all the world that listened to Ignite Radio.
1: Yes, sir. Yes, sir. Yes. Yes, sir. I know very well because universally spreading the word of God, Ignite Radio broadcasting, and because 24 hours are the live programs. That's why those countries are liking the morning and evening and afternoon, whatever may be, sharing the programs, and they are listening really. So we are, this is a great programs, Ignite Radio broadcasting, so great programs, and services are Facebook and sharing, because those who are my brothers and sisters who are watching and listening, but I don't know, but those who are my friends, definitely they are watching and listening, my brother. Even Pakistan states also, brother, Sheikh Stephen Joseph, he's one of my friend. He's also listening to our programs, do you know? Because he sent a message to me. Yeah, brother. So this is from Pakistan. And there is a best friend. So he's also watching. And Ghana, he's from the Emmanuel. He's my friend. He's also watching our programs in and Dubai. There is a brother Prabhakar. He's also watching our programs. They have sent to me message. Really, this is a great programs, my brother. I believe that, and they're all watching and listening the programs.
0: Well, amen to that. And I do know about Dubai. Very, very much know about. About Dubai, and we've been listening to Dubai. Dubai has been continued to be able to grow. We have a number of overseas foreign workers that are also from the Philippines that are in Dubai as well. So Dubai is continually growing, and I recently did send out some information to Dubai to the Church of Christ that's in Dubai, one of the brethren that I sent some information over to. So we are very, very excited in regards for that, and praise the Lord. So amen to that. Amen to that. So very, very excited to say the least. And we definitely looking forward to that. That's for sure. Brother David, let's see here, hailing all the way over from Hyderabad, Igniters, is none other than Brother Raul is with us here on Ignite Radio. And Brother Raul just sent you over a heart, Brother David.
1: Yes, sir. Thank you, Rahul. Thank you for watching the 180 programs on Ignite Radio Broadcasting. Thank you very much. You joined with us. Thank you.
0: Amen to that. Brother David, why don't you go ahead and let us know exactly what we're going to get into. I know that we're still in the book of Hebrews here, so I'm excited about that. And so please let us know whereabouts we're going to be today. And if you want, you can say hello to the rest of the people as well. I'll give you a minute to do that.
1: Yes, sir. Yes, sir. So already this is a part three. So men of faith, Abraham to Jesus, Abraham to Christ. So this is a part three. Continually, we are going to these lessons and 17 to 18 and 18 to 24 verses continually. Which time you are? I'm taking, but I don't know. But continually, I'm going to this part and this lesson. So men of faith, Abraham to Christ. This is a starting 11 chapter verse 17 to 40 verses, but 17 to 19 verses I am going to explain, and continually I am going to 22, 24 verses.
0: Okay, very, very good. Well, looking forward to that, Brother David. Definitely looking forward to that. So, Brother David, you hold on. We're going to get a quick commercial, Brother David, and then we'll go ahead and to flip this microphone back over to you and let you get into your study then, okay?
1: Yes, brother. Yes.
0: All right, Igniters, if you're going to be in the greater Vancouver, British Columbia, Canada area, hey, come on down to the Surrey Church of Christ, a better place to be. I will tell you this, we would appreciate that very much. You know what? It's a come on down. Trust me, we will. And one of our elders, Brother Ron, well, he would love to he would love to have you to come on down and get to know us and give you a hug to go along with that. That's for sure. Amen to that. Brother Ron, if you don't mind, please.
2: Hi, my
3: My
2: name
3: name
2: is
3: is
2: Ron
3: Ron
2: Beckett.
3: Beckett.
2: I'm
3: I'm
2: one
3: one
2: of
3: of
2: the
3: the
2: elders
3: elders
2: here,
3: here,
2: wanting
3: wanting
2: to
3: to
2: invite
3: invite
2: you
3: you
2: to
3: to
2: come
3: come
2: to
3: to
2: Surrey
3: Surrey
2: Church
3: Church
2: of
3: of
2: Christ,
3: Christ,
2: located
3: located
2: at
3: at
2: 15042
3: 15042
2: 92nd
3: 92nd
2: Avenue.
3: Avenue.
2: See
3: See
2: you
3: you
2: there
3: there
2: at
3: at
2: the
3: the
2: Surrey
3: Surrey
2: Church
3: Church
2: of
3: of
2: Christ,
3: Christ,
2: a
3: a
2: better
3: better
2: place
3: place
2: to
3: to
2: be.
3: be.
0: Telephone number to the church, 604-588-6717. Again, 604-588-6717. If you're down outside of the greater Vancouver area, please put a one in front of that so Alexander Graham Bell can complete your call. Folks, I'm pumped up and excited. I hope all of you are pumped up and excited, because I tell you, we got ourselves something for sure. And amen to that. Amen to that. So, without further ado, Igniters, let's go ahead and to get ready is to walk with the Lord. Igniters, welcome to the 180 with our good friend, Brother David, all the way out from Ongole, India. Brother David, we're fired up. We're ready to go, Brother David. So, without further ado, we're just going to flip this microphone back over to you and let you get into your study. Brother David, please, if you don't mind, go ahead.
1: Yes, sir. Thank you. Thank you, one and all. Thank you, my brothers and sisters. My name is David, Ongole Church of Christ, India, live from Ongole Church of Christ. Thank you, lovely brothers and sisters, watching and listening to the 180 programs on Ignite Radio, broadcasting with CLR. Welcome to join with us. Always, our hearts is open for you. So these programs are all going to national and international. My brothers and sisters and my friends and all are listening the programs. So, because depth and powerful lessons on Ignite Radio broadcasting, my dear friends, and I'm so very happy to share the word of God for national and international. Thank you, my brother Thornkick, you gave opportunity for me spreading the word of God on Ignite Radio broadcasting. I'm so very happy to joining with us, joining the word of God and share the word of God and have the faith and strongly. And we are spreading and season and on season the word of God, because God gave to us the authority and rights to us, because through the radio, through physically and spiritually, offline and online, we are spreading the word of God. As well like that, the online universally we are spreading. Offline, where you are the surroundings, how you. I have you and me and spreading the word of God, my dear brothers and sisters. I'm so very happy to join with you, and you are all joined with me, and this is a wonderful fellowship, spiritually and physically. Yes, my dear brothers and sisters, do you know we know very well about the great chapter in the book of the Hebrews 11 chapter, the great speaking the Bible, how the Abraham, how the Moses, how the Isaac. So wonderful, wonderful, wonderful chapter. This is a great chapter. So God willing, so continually I'm going to spreading part 3. So I'm going to 17 verses and to 19, and then continually 40 verses. I have planning, but which time I'm taking, but I don't know. But just I'm going to explanation this lesson today. Thank you for the listening the Word of God. Let's pray. Our gracious Father in heaven, thank you, my Father. You gave opportunity for me spreading the Word of God on Ignite Radio India and national and international, because you are using me as a tool, as a like your servant, as a like your child, as a like your preacher. So that's why I have the exacting and spreading the Word of God. Lovely Father, help to us, everyone. Today we have the late program. I'm sorry, because we are all going to perfectly spreading the Word of God faithfully. Lovely Father, help to us and guide to us. So please keep in your hands us, because you are the Creator, you are the King, you are the my Father. That's why we are all requesting you through Lord Jesus Christ, give blessings to us. I pray in name of Jesus Christ. Amen. Thank you. Thank you, my brothers and sisters. Now I'm going to reading the book of the Hebrews 11 chapter verse 17, 18 and 19 verses. Okay. Please observe. Now New King James Version Bible, I'm going to read it. By faith, Abraham, when he was tested, offered up Isaac, and he who had received the promises offered up his only begotten son, of whom it was said, in Isaac your seed shall be called. 19th verse, accounting that God was able to raise him up even from the dead, from which he also received him in a figurative sense. Amen. Thank you. Because we know that is a definition of the faith. Now faith is the substance of things hoped for, that evidence of things not seen. That's you must believe. I must believe. But without faith, it is impossible to pleasing him. For he who comes to God must believe that he is, and that he is a rewarder of those who diligently seek him. Amen. This is the meaning of that faith. We know very well the great man of the Noah, we known very well great of the Abraham and Sarah, we known very well great man of that Isaac, we known very well great faith of the Jacob, we known very well great faith of the Joseph, we known very well great of the Moses and his parents, and we known very well Moses great faith in God, and we known very well and Joshua and Rahab and their faith. And we know very well many others of the heroes of the faith in the Bible. Lovely brothers, dear sisters, just a few words I am going to explanations today. Yeah, because take time listening the word, Yes, men of faith. That's Abraham to Christ. Friends, the story of how Abraham, it God's command. The story of how Abraham, the God's command, took Isaac to the top of a mountain to sacrifice him is a region we know very well. We see the book of the Genesis. The book of the Genesis. I'm going to reading because I'm going to reading. Because we try to understanding the story of the Abraham. We know very well. I was listened many times in the Ignite Radio, and Brother Thornkirk and Brother Paul and Brother Ran and Brother Great Elders, they are spreading always in the Old Testament history, and that we listen. But whatever may be, how many times you listen, that will be coming to the sweet and remembering the scriptures, the story of the Abraham, that God's commanded to Isaac to the top of the mountain, I've sacrificed him, is written in Genesis chapter 22, verse 1 to 18 verses. 1 to 18 verses. Believe that? Believe that offering of Isaac. Offering of the Isaac. Now it came to pass after these things that God tested Abraham and said to him, Abraham, and he said, Here I am. And he said, Take now your son, your only one son Isaac, whom you will love, and to go the land of the Moriah, and offer to him there was a burnt offering on one of the mountains of the which I shall tell you. And third verse, so Abraham rose early and to the morning, and sadly to the donkey, and took the two of his young men with him, and Isaac his son, and he split the wood for that burnt of offering, and arose and went to that place of which God had told him. Then on the third day, Abraham lifted his eyes and saw the place afar off. And Abraham said to his young man, Stay here with the donkey, and lad, and to will go younger and the worship, and we will come to back to you. So Abraham took the wood of the burnt offering to and laid and on Isaac his son, and his taking of fire and his hand and two knives, and that two of them went to together. Amen. That we understanding John 19:17 words also. But Isaac spoke to Abraham. Isaac spoke to Abraham, his father, and said, My father, and he said, Here I am, my son. And he said, Look at the fire and the wood, but where is the lamb? Where is the lamb for the burning offering? And Abraham said, My son, God will provide for himself the lamb for a burnt offering. And the two of them went to the together. Then they came and to the place of which God had told him. And Abraham built an altar there and the place and would be ordered. And he born Isaac his son and lies and him to on the altar upon the wood. And Abraham stretched out his hand and took that knife and slay his son. But angel of the Lord called to him from heaven and said, Abraham, Abraham. And he said, Here I am. And he said, Do not lay your hand on the lad, or do anything to him. I'm sorry. For I know that you fear God, since you have not withheld your son, your only son from me. Then Abraham lifted his eyes and took it, and there is behind him was a ram caught and to the thicket, and by it is a horn. And so Abraham went to the look to the ram and to offer up to him for the burn offering instead of his son. And Abraham called the name of the place, "The Lord will provide," as it is said to this day, "In the mount of the Lord is shall be provided." Then the angel of the Lord called to Abraham second time out of heaven and said, "By myself I have sworn, saying, the Lord become you, have done this thing, and have to not, and withheld your son, your only son. In the blessing I will bless you, and in the multiplying I will multiply your descendants, and the stars of the heavens, and as the sand which is on that and seashore, and your descendants shall possess to the gate of their enemies." And finally, 18th verse: "In your seed all the nations of the earth shall be blessed, because you have obeyed my voice." Amen. This is the great life of the in God, Abraham. He tells to us, my friends, my brothers, my dear sisters. So we try to understand the story of how Abraham God's command to Isaac to the top of a mountain to the sacrifice him. So he tells to in the Old Testament, the book of the Genesis, the second chapter 1 to 8. Do you believe God's promise? Do you believe in God's promises, in the great things, but having received a promise? That the give the up is even an even greater test of the person of faith. God will give the testing to us. But don't fear. Be strong faith, as like Abraham, as like Isaac, as like Joseph, as like Moses, as like Noah, what you like that. Because the study is very clearly, I am going to explanation in the Old Testament, the great prophets, the great leaders, the great servants of God, dear friends, dear brothers and sisters. So to the give to them every greater test of the persons of faith. And that is what God commanded Abraham to do. Give up the son that God had given to him in doing this. God tested Abraham. So this is a great chapter, Hebrews, the book of Hebrews 11 chapter. It's my favorite chapter, do you know? This is by heart at my training period, this chapter. And that 1 Corinthians and 13 chapter, and Matthew 5th chapter, and that Acts 2nd chapter. So some are by heart at all chapters. But this time, I'm not by heart because our time is over me for

0: also. God had said to Abraham, it's through Isaac that your offspring will be there. And record, nevertheless, God knows and commanded Abraham to kill his son, Isaac, as a sacrifice. So really, this life in God, Abraham and his son Isaac and his wife was Sarah, this family, can you observe and you can try to understand how their life in God, how their dare in God, how their faith in God, how their belief in God. That's a very example, the great life of the Abraham in the New Testament, in the Old Testament. Because Jesus also mentioned him, because a strong, faithful man and couple in the Old Testament. Of course, there is a Job. Of course, there is a Joshua, there are Daniel, many great leaders and prophets is there. But whatever it may be, we sometimes immediately, who is a faithful, immediately we are giving about Abraham. So he's one of the good, faithful man in God. We are going to giving a scripture about Abraham. So, my dear friends, men faith in Abraham, Abraham to Jesus Christ, we are going to strongly studying the Bible. So it is through Isaac, that's how your offspring will the recurrent. And nevertheless, God knows and commanded Abraham to kill his son Isaac as a sacrifice. As a sacrifice. Can we do that? Can we do it? If you can go on, God asking me, David, give me your son, sacrifice. Can I give to him, give to God? But that is a dedicated life. That's a dedicated life. Yes, my father. Yes, my father. I am listening your word. I'm obey your command. When we have that life, that the life with God, definitely he provided to everything. Because faith is the foundation of the Christian. Faith is the foundation of the Christians. Faith is in your life, definitely growing spiritual life. So without faith, we are zero. So Bible tells to us. Bible tells to us. So that is a faith. Bible tells to us, my dear brothers, my dear sisters. So men have faith in two kinds of things. Things we hope for, that is the future things, and things we do not see, the main invisible things that man put faith in his, of course, God himself, and to the main thing we hope for the and fulfillment of God's promises. Fulfillment of the God's promises. That's why Bible tells to us, in order to have the true faith, we must first believe that God exists. We must also have the faith in his word, in his promises. And if you earnest seeking, God will reward to that. It's a weak God. We will find him. And when we find him, we will please us. God said, you will seek me and find me when you seek me with all your heart. And James wrote, come near to God and to will come to hear to that. And James 4 chapter verse 8 words, Enoch and all the other men of faith and mentioned in his chapter. And we understanding that's the earliest sight God by faith they had to the sure hope that he would reward them. Amen. That's a Noah also. Yes, my dear brothers, my dear sisters, live with God. Live with God. That's the Bible tells to us. And he tells to that and tells to us, Abraham did not question God. He never questioned. He never could. Abraham knew that God had the power to rise to dead to life. It was God's and the responsibility to fulfill his promise. It was Abraham's responsibility to obey. Responsibility obey. Friends, and then we see at the every last moment, God stopped Abraham's hand from killing Isaac. Killing Isaac. In the way, Isaac was a good and dead. And therefore, the writer says to that, and figuratively speaking, Abraham receiving Isaac back from death. So, as like that, death of Christ, we see how it's possible. God is great. God loves everyone. And especially he loves us, those who are faithful and dedicatedly and sacrificing their life in sight of God, God loves them. Yes, my dear brothers, my dear sisters. Then the angel of the Lord said to Abraham, "Now I know that you are fear God." Angel told to him, "Hey Abraham, we know very well. I know very well. God said, I know very well. You fear me." Angel said, "You fear God because you have not withheld from me your son." Your son, yes. With high, because a strong man in the Old Testament, Abraham, strong family in the Old Testament, in the God, he tells to us, my dear brothers and sisters, God loves us so much, and he tells to us. And then the angel of the Lord said to Abraham, now I know that you fear God. Because you have not withheld from me your son. Your only son. Your only son. Genesis 22, 12 verses. Then the Lord said, because you have done this and have not withheld your son. Your only son. Only one son. That's in the old age. In that old age, we know very well. So he don't care his son. God's command following. He tells to us, "I will surely bless you and make your and disconnects as numerous of the stars in the sky, and as the sand that the seashore." Through your offspring, all nations on earth will be blessed because you hope obey. Amen? Real. Real. So we are taking one of the man that's a great man of the Abraham. So, and Cain Abel, we see their faith. And we see Abraham. How we understand about the faithful great men. Yes, my dear brothers, my dear sisters. Walking with God. So by faith, Abel, righteousness, Abel and his great life with the God. And we see Noah and his greater faith in God. As God commanded to them. Noah was saved. And great 9th century after Adam. After that time, all the men in the world expected Noah and to begin to follow the evil way. Therefore, God determined to destroy all men except Noah and his family and every other of living things to the passing of the flood coming to over the earth. Now was that a righteous man Therefore, God commanded to Noah and build a large boat to he and his family might be the spared. Noah was built the boat. His neighbors and undoubtedly and mocked him to them build and a boat so that for a room, a way to see, and that utterly foolish that Noah had the faith in God's word by his faith. And therefore Noah commanded to the world. By faith Noah was saved. By because of the unbelief and the wickedness, the old was commanded and destroyed. That is the Bible teachings to us. That's the Bible teachings to us, my friends, my brothers. So this is our lesson today. Then we angel to the Lord and said, we know very well and we have studied that. Mm-hmm. And we see once again, and we see the lesson. I will surely bless you and will make you disconnected and nodules that are stars in the sky and as the sand of the seashore, throw the offspring all the nations. Earth will be blessed because of you have obeyed me. One day God will surely test each of us is in the similar manner. Perhaps he will test the many times. He will test us in the different ways, but always too will be test the way our faith is the weakest, where our the obedience to the shape. He will ask him to the offer to him. That's the thing we are love most of all must think, which he had speaking, asking to the offer to him. Could be our and process and to kills and our time, our honor, our family, our own life. When God calls us, he will call Abraham's. Let's be ready to obey whatever he says, that Bible teachings to us. The Gospel of Mark, 10th chapter. I'm going to read it. Please try to understand the Gospel of the Mark, 10th chapter. Just a few words I'm going to close in this lesson. And 17 chapter Mark, Gospel of Mark, chapter 10, verses 17. He tells to now as he was going out on the road, one came running and knelt before him and asked him, good teacher, what shall I do that I may inherit eternal life? So Jesus said to him, why do you call me good? No one is good but one, but that is God. Yes, he tells to them. And he tells to continually, we go to 21. And so Jesus said to him, why do you call me good? And no one is good but one, but there is God. You know that the commandments: do not commit adultery, do not murder, do not steal, do not bear of the false teachers, do not defraud, honor your father is your mother. And he answered and said to him, teacher, all these I have observed from my youth. Then Jesus took him at him, love him, and said to him, one thing you lack, go your way, sell whatever you have and give to the poor, and you will have the treasure in heaven, and come, take up the cross and follow me. But he was sad at this word and went away grieved, for he had great possessions. Amen. That's what Jesus told to them. Who is a good man? Who is a good man? Bible tells to us. And he tells to us 29 and 30 verses. I'm going to read. And so answered and said, "Assuredly, I say to you, there is no one who has left house or brothers or sisters or fathers or mothers or wife and children's lands for my sake and the gospels." And 30th verse, "who shall not receive yea 100-fold now to this time houses to the brothers and sisters and mothers and children's and lands with the persecutions and in that age of the come eternal life." Amen. That's Jesus told to them. That's Jesus told to them. My brothers, my dear sisters, really, this is our lesson today. So continually, I am going to 17 to 19 verses completed, God willing, part 4. Tomorrow, I am going to joining with us with the fourth part. Thank you, my brothers. Thank you, my dear sisters, for the watching and listening. The 180 programs on Ignite Radio India Broadcasting. Our email address is cocsurrey@yahoo.com. God willing, see you tomorrow. Please contact our email address. If there is any questions, if there is any comments, please contact our email address. We are responsibility to give the answers through the scriptures to the Bible. Thank you. Thank you, my brother Thornkey. Thank you very much. Thanks to our CVCSR elders and everyone. And those who are my sisters and my brothers and online and offline. And God willing, may God be with you. And definitely God willing, see you tomorrow. Thank you, my brother. Thank you. Thank you so much, my brother Thornkey. Thanks for your good time you gave to me.
1: Oh, well, amen, amen, and amen to that. Igniters, amen to that. Wow. Igniters, that's none other than our good friend, Brother David, all the way out from Ongole, India. And boy, oh boy, I tell you, that was, I'm already looking forward till tomorrow, folks. I don't know about you, but definitely looking forward to tomorrow's program, and amen to that. All right, Igniters, let's go ahead. We're going to take one quick break here and let Brother David go get a glass of water or something like that, and then we'll be back with our good friend Brother David here on Ignite Radio. If you're new to Ignite Radio, we hope Igniters that you will go ahead and to tell someone about Ignite Radio. Amen to that. Amen to that. Seriously, we really hope that you do. We'll be right back right after this, Igniters. One quick commercial. Don't touch that dial. Trust me, you don't want to touch that dial at all.
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1: Amen to that, Igniters. Amen to that. Well, well, well, I tell you, folks, what a good study that was by our good friend, Brother David, and greatly appreciate that very, very much. And amen, amen, and amen to that. Wonderfully, wonderfully done. Wow. Well, I'm going to tell you, Igniters, I'm excited. I'm fired up. And I'll tell you, Brother David, I want to say is thank you very kindly, Brother David, for that. And greatly appreciate it very, very much, Brother David.
2: Thank you, brother. Thank you so much for your encouragement. Thank you very much for your kindness.
1: Amen, amen, and amen. And I'm gonna tell you, we got some hearts there, Brother David, for your study, and rightfully so. I'm gonna tell you, I'm looking at this, and I'm like, yep, two thumbs up, and yes, two thumbs up, and amen to that, amen to that. All right. Okay, so let's go ahead, Igniters, and to go ahead and to get started on this one. First and foremost, Igniters, I'd like to give a shout out, hailing all the way over from Tamil Nadu, India. Wanda Namaloo goes to our good friend, good brother, Brother David Morrigan is with us here on Ignite Radio. And greetings to you, Brother David. Good to have you here with us here on Ignite Radio, as Brother David sent in here, as I'm looking on here, huh? He sent over a few hearts here, and we appreciate that very, very much. First, Brother David wrote in here and said, good morning, brother, and amen to that, and sent you over, let's see, a total of three hearts for your lesson here on Ignite Radio. Amen.
2: Hi, my brother. Yes, yes, sir. Go ahead, sir. Go ahead.
1: No, please. Go ahead, David.
2: Hi, my brother David, and good morning, my brother. Thank you for watching the 180 programs on Ignite Radio Broadcasting. I appreciate it for that. I'm so very happy to sharing and joining with us. Really, brother, I am praying for you and your family. Thank you, lovely brother David. We are so happy to join with us. Thank you. May God bless you.
1: Amen to that. Amen to that. Igniters, don't forget, that's Brother David Morrigan, the same Brother David that has his own program, part of Ignite India, the Guiding Light with Brother David. And good to be able to have him here with us here on Ignite Radio. Amen to that. All right, continuing on, Igniters, I'd like to give a shout out, hailing all the way over from the beautiful city of Ongol, is none other than Sister Angelie is with us here on Ignite Radio. And Sister Angelie sent out several hearts. She sent in here 1, 2, 3 hearts. And then she says, hello, Brother Thunder Kirk. One and Amaloo to you. Yes, one and Amaloo to you too, sis. You get a big hug from all of us. And glad to have you here. And good to have you. Good to have you here on Ignite Radio. Sister Angelie wrote in here and said, good morning, Igniters. And then sent in a fourth heart. And then she says, greetings to you, Sister TL. And then sent over a fifth heart. And then she says here, one and Amaloo to you, Brother David. And sent over a sixth heart. And then says, greetings to you, Brother David Morrigan. And then sent over four more for a total of 10 hearts. And then she said to Brother David, one more heart to make it 11 hearts all for you from Sister Angelie.
2: Hi, Sister Angelie. Good morning and greetings to you, lovely sister. Thank you very much for your encouragement. I appreciate it for that. May God bless you. So for your love in Christ, and you are giving encouragement to me and that Ignite Radio programs, I appreciate it for that. Thank you. God bless you. God will give the good strength, good knowledge to you, Sister Angelie. God bless you. Thank you so much for your love in Christ.
1: And amen to that. Amen to that. Also, Igniters, who sent you over some appreciation, is none other than Sister TL is with us here on Ignite Radio still. And she sent you over, let's see here, 2, 4, 6 hearts for your lesson here, David. And then she sent over a 7th heart. Amen to that. Then she sent over 2 hearts to Sister Anjali. Amen to that. And then she sent over 8, 9, 10, a total of 10 hearts to you for your study, Brother David. And then she said here, thanks, Brother David. God bless. And amen to that.
2: Thank you, Sister TL. Thank you so much for your encouragement. I appreciate it for that, really, because the 180 programs watching and listening, really, you are taking time listening to the Word of God. Because with your encouragement, I am so very happy, really appreciated for that. I am proud of you because continually you are watching and listening and giving encouragement to me, the variety programs on Ignite Radio. Lovely sister, greetings to you and your family and congregations. Thank you, lovely sister. You are taking time. This is a bedtime. I know very well, but you are taking time. I appreciate it for that. Thank you. We love you so much, my dear sister.
3: Hello, good evening.
1: And amen to that. And also want to let you know I sent you over also a few hearts as well, Brother David, for that lesson. So thank you kindly. Appreciate it very much.
2: We love you so much, my brother. I know very well with your encouragement. I'm so very happy and I'm preaching the word of God on Ignite Radio. And then you are my brother, and you are giving strongly an encouragement and suggestions and spreading the word of God, because really, really, I appreciate it for that, your love. And I'm proud of your great love in Lord Jesus Christ. We love you, my brother. Thank you so much. Greetings to you and your family. Thank you.
1: Amen, amen, and amen. Brother David, before we let you go, any final questions, thoughts, anything that you would like to be able to say before we go ahead and to let you go?
2: I said
1: before we let you go, Brother David, is there anything else you would like to be able to say? We'll give you the microphone one last time for anything else you would like to be able to say.
2: Yes, brother. Thank you. Thank you. Thank you, brother. Really, I'm super happy to sharing. And this week also programs. And really, we have that good Bible classes and women's Bible classes and children's programs. And really, really, we are all doing good work and keeping your prayers, my brothers, and local congregations, Wongol and local congregations, Talamalla, local congregations, Kanagiri. And we have the preachers and they are leading because temperature is over, weather is heavily 48 degrees. That's why really, so we'll all be have that effect to the old women's and old men's in the congregation. But we are sharing to them a lemon water and buttermilk and something we are providing to them because this is the position of the local congregations and weather position of this. We are affecting that. Also, please keep you in your prayers, my brothers and sisters. And we need your encouragement, my brother Tonkik, and from the supervisory elders, because we'll all be doing good work and self-supportly spreading the word of God and dedicatedly preaching the word of God. And we'll all be enjoying the word of God until death, faithfully, we are doing the Lord's work. Thank you, my brothers. Thank you, my dear sisters. Thank you, my Tonkik. God willing, see you tomorrow. Part 4, continually, the book of the Hebrews, 11th chapter, verse 22, we are going to start in that. Thank you all.
1: Okay, and amen to that. So, Brother David, you are going to be picking up part number 4 there, you said, in chapter 4, is that correct then?
2: Yes, sir. This chapter continually, it's 11th chapter continually, verse 20.
1: Okay. All right. Well, that's good to know. So Igniters, for all of you, you heard what Brother David's going to be, discussing tomorrow. So, you know what? Let's go ahead. Let's, get ahead. Let's, Take a look at the Bible scriptures. Let's go ahead and get our hearts and minds prepared for that. And let's go ahead and to take it over from there. So, Brother David, want to thank you for this. And looking forward to, God willing, having you back with us tomorrow at the same time then.
2: Yes, sir.
1: Okay. All right. Well, thank you very kindly, Brother David. You take care. God bless. And say hello to everybody out there in Angol. And we appreciate it very much. And we definitely look forward to having you back with us here on Ignite Radio, God willing, tomorrow then. Okay?
2: Yes, brother. Thank you.
1: All right. Thanks, Brother David. Take care of yourself.
2: Bye-bye, sir.
1: Thank you. All right. Igniters, that's none other than our good friend, good brother, Brother David, all the way Angol, India. And man, what a good study that was. And amen, amen, amen. Folks, I will tell you this. I hope, Igniters, that you all really, really got excited about that wonderful, wonderful study. Because I tell you, I certainly did. Amen to that. And so let's get fired up, Igniters. Let's get excited and let's get rocking and rolling here, because we got a lot more programming coming up here on Ignite Radio. Trust me, we really do. Because coming up here, Igniters, in 48 minutes from now is our good friend, Brother Eleazar, is going to be with us here on Ignite Radio. Yes, Ignite Philippines is going to be with us here on Ignite Radio. And we look forward to Brother Eleazar. And he's got the everybody from Northern Luzon all the way straight down, Igniters, throughout the country. So definitely looking forward to that. So very, very, very excited. Hope all of you Igniters are very excited as well. And amen, amen, and amen. Okay, so let's go ahead and to get into a little bit of a cappella music here on Ignite Radio as we get ready to march in with our good friend, Brother Eleazar. This is Thunderkirk reporting live here. Hope all of you are doing very, very well. So good morning, good afternoon, and good evening to all of you. Okay? Yeah, let's get in a little bit of a cappella music here on Ignite Radio. Here's the song, Igniters. You are the one for me here on Ignite Radio. Thunderkirk reporting.

about stability. Have you ever seen a bamboo tree? How it moves, how it grows? And I remember a time when I was living in Baguio City. Our house was beside a bamboo tree. It was very tall, big as well. And every time there is a typhoon in Baguio City, guess what? The bamboo stands tall. And the only time that it disappeared, or the only time that the bamboo fell, was when the neighbors cut it. So what's the point that I'm trying to make is that maybe we want to be like the bamboo, in a sense that it can withstand storms and typhoons in life. Because the point or the message that I would like us to understand is how to live a rooted life, or living a life rooted, so that we can withstand any obstacles, challenges that we might face in life. Friends, we live in a world that is moving very fast. Here in Manila, the traffic never stops. The buildings go up overnight, and the digital world keeps us running 24/7. But in that run, many of us feel like we are losing our balance, and we feel uprooted. That is why today, I'd like us to take a look at Colossians chapter 2, verses 6 to 7. The Apostle Paul says, "So then, just as you received Christ Jesus as Lord, continue to live your lives in Him, rooted and built up in Him, strengthened in faith as you were taught, and overflowing with thankfulness." Over the next hour or so, we're going to talk about what it means indeed to live a life rooted, as I've mentioned. So if you have your Bibles with you, please open them with me. As I move forward, I'd like us to remember, if you have listened or if you have heard the lesson I shared last time, it was about identity, and I'd like to begin or to continue with that in mind, because our identity in Christ is foundational. We have to understand that Jesus Christ, our Lord, as Lord, is our foundation, because that's the beginning of our faith. We have to embrace Jesus as Lord. It marks the first step in our spiritual journey, building a strong foundation for our faith and growth. Because if we don't have Jesus as our foundation, our faith would just crumble. That is why we have to remember, we have to think of our faith. Have you already heard of the gospel? Have you heard of the word? Have you heard of the gospel of Jesus Christ? And if so, have you already believed in it? Do you believe that Jesus is the Son of God and Savior? Have you already repented of your sins? Have you confessed that Jesus is your Lord and Savior? And if you've believed in Him, have you been baptized for the remission of your sins? If so, the next part of the lessons would make more sense. Why do I start with this again? Remember Jesus Christ as Lord. That is our very foundation. That's the foundation of our faith.

0: Now, moving forward, in this world that we live in right now, the world of technology, social media, the internet, information is very accessible, right? We can get a lot of information, and that can be a danger because our brains can be filled with many information, good or bad. And what is the point there? Because we have to understand that as Christians, where do we base our thoughts, the knowledge that we have, the thinking that we have? I may to ask you, where do you get your information? Where do you get your knowledge? You know, here in the Philippines, we are very familiar with typhoons. We get about 20 a year. Wow. It's like the alphabet from A to Z. When the wind starts howling, you don't look at the leaves of a tree to see if it will survive. You look at the trunk and you think about the roots. And so in our Christian life, our root system is our relationship with Jesus. And how did we start with that? How did we hear about Jesus? Through the Word of God. And that brings us to the Bible. We have to be rooted in the Word, because that's where we began our relationship with Jesus Christ, right? The problem of surface faith, or if our faith is not founded, we become like potted plants. We look good on the outside, but our roots have no depth. When the heat of life comes, like financial stress, health issues, or family problems, we wither because we aren't drawing from the deep well of Scripture. This reminds me of the parable of the soils. Or is that the parable of the soils? Parable of the sower, I mean. We become like the thorn, the seeds planted on a thorny ground and the rocky ground, wherein it lacks deep root, specifically again the rocky ground. It lacks deep root, so the message is received with joy but disappears through trials. Or again, the thorny ground, it gets distracted. The seed grows but it is choked by thorns. The message is stifled by worldly worries, wealth, and pleasures. So what should we be like? Like what is stated in Psalm chapter 1. Psalm chapter 1, verses 1 to 3. What does it say? Read with me. Psalm chapter 1, verses 1 to 3, which states, "Blessed is the man who walks not in the counsel of the wicked, nor stands in the way of sinners, nor sits in the seat of scoffers. But his delight is in the law of the Lord, and on his law he meditates day and night. He is like a tree planted by streams of water that yields its fruit in seasons. In its season, and its leaf does not wither. In all that he does, he prospers." Notice the promise. The man who meditates on the law is like a tree planted by streams of water. He doesn't fear the drought. If you're listening right now and you feel dry, spiritually exhausted, ask yourself, where are my roots drinking from? Are you drinking from the news? From social media? Or are you drinking from the living water? I do hope that we are getting our source, the thinking that we have, influenced by the word. But we also have to understand, brothers and sisters in Christ, the word which it pertains to. Because sometimes there can be a danger as well, like the Pharisees. In John chapter 5, verses 39 to 40, wherein the people are studying the scriptures diligently, but they still miss the point. I hope it doesn't come to that point for us as Christians. John chapter 5, verse 39 to 40 states, "You study the scriptures diligently because you think that in them you have eternal life. These are the very scriptures that testify about me." Jesus was the one talking about these words. And I do hope that we as Christians don't come to this point. That when we read the Bible, we don't see Jesus.
1: 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All right, everybody. Good morning, good afternoon, and good evening to all of you Igniters. Sorry about that. It has been a total thing trying to get everything worked out, Igniters, for Ignite Philippines. And sometimes, Igniters, you just gotta share. And that's all I'm going to be able to say. Anyways, we are just waiting, Igniters. Nothing on our good friend, Brother Eleazar. He's setting ready to go. We're all set ready to go. We're just trying to get a couple of extra things, scrambling here, and away we be able to go. That's the whole entire thing. So, coming up here, Igniters. Probably going to be a few minutes delayed here on Ignite Radio. Ignite Philippines is going to be a little bit delayed. We got the schedule already now set and ready to go, and so we're going to go ahead and to get ready as to post that thing up, and so that we can go ahead and to get going on this thing here on Ignite Radio. So. That's kind of where we're at, Igniters, in regards for everything. So some days, Igniters, you are on the ball. Some days, everything you do, and you're not on the ball, and that's the whole entire thing. So sometimes you just kind of gotta like, yep, yeah, and that's it. So, right now, Igniters, right now, and to get going
2: on this thing so that we can get motoring, because that's the whole entire thing. So like I said, we are going to be a little bit behind schedule, Igniters. That's just unfortunately what we'll have to be able is to do. And yeah, just a little bit behind schedule here, Igniter. So you're on Ignite Radio. All right. All right, so yeah, give us a little bit of time, Igniters, and we're going to go ahead and to get a few things rocking and rolling here on Ignite Radio. This is Thunderkirk reporting live here. Hope all of you are doing A-okay. Igniters, here's a song while we get ready. Holy ground. We're standing on holy ground here on Ignite Radio.

0: And with that being said, Igniters, nor can you be raised a brand new man, but we can also empower you as a new man as well. Then, amen to that. Thunderkirk reporting live here from our Ignite remote studio here. And we're set and ready to go, Igniters. We're going to quickly get ready as to move this signal over. Brother Eliezer has a loaded schedule. And yeah, we're all running just a tad schedule today. So what we'll do is that we'll just say to God be the glory, and may the Lord bless each one of you. If you see somebody without a smile, give them yours, Igniters. Give them yours. Appreciate it, all of you being on here. And we're going to go ahead right now and to get going here on Ignite Radio. So we're just going to say look for the Ignite
1: Beats.
0: They're igniters, and you know what? It's right there. It's right there. Ignite Philippines. So go ahead and click on that, igniters, and we're gonna go ahead and get out of here. Let Brother Eleazar get going. This is Thunderkirk reporting live here from our Ignite remote studio. 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

0: Hi, my name is Ron Beckett. I'm one of the elders here, wanting to invite you to come to Surrey Church of Christ, located at 15042 92nd Avenue. 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
1: 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So, greetings to all of you Igniters, wherever you are, and have a great time listening God's Word here on Ignite Radio. Hoping and praying that all is being with you, Igniters. No? All is well to you, regardless wherever you are. Always remember that our hearts and mind being with you all, Igniters. All right, our weather for update here in Metro Cebu right now, Igniters. As 12:13 in the afternoon. We have sun and some clouds with 37 to 38 heat index, and it covered up by cold winds. No? So that's why it records to 33 degrees Celsius here in Metro Cebu. That's the latest update here. So what about yours? Anyways, Igniters, stay tuned for the program coming up on this top of an hour, Igniters. The Bible study with Brother GC Igniters from NCR in Metro Manila. So it's so good to have Brother GC Igniters to ignite our soul by the power of God's Word. So that's why tap on here, Igniters. And let's see some brethren and friends beside us here. And first and for all, a big shout out to our good friend listening right now. Who is living now in North Seattle, USA. Sister Tiel, right here. Hello, Brother Lizar. Kumusta? Yes, mabuti naman po, Sister. Sa awa ng Diyos, no? Mabuti naman po kaming lahat. So, kahit anong crisis, no? Ang Panginoon ay palaging nagbibigay ng kanyang biyaya sa kanyang mga anak. So, kumusta po, Sister TL? Magandang gabi. Magandang gabi po sa iyo dyan. So, thank you. Sister TL is rolling her hearts here. Thank you. And Brother Kirk also, shout out to you, Brother Lizar. Yes, a big shout out to you, our good friend, Brother Kirk. Our main studio anchorman. So as Brother Kirk right here, shout out to all the Igniters listening from the Philippines and around the world as he is hearted here with us. Sister Tiel, right here, salamat, mabuti po. Yes, God bless po, Sister Tiel. So, salamat din. So, anyways, Igniters, don't forget to catch Brother GZ Igniters. No, this is so exciting lesson, Igniters, that given us encouragement to go through, to follow Jesus today. So, Igniters, one quick commercial from our good friend, Brother Kirk. So, as we go on with Brother GC, here is the invitation with our good friend, Brother Kirk.
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1: All right, Igniters, that's the invitation with Brother Kirk. So now, Igniters, it's time to ignite our soul by the very words of God. So Brother Jesse is now yours, Igniters. So have a blessed listening, Igniters, of God's word as Brother Jesse right now to share with us here on Ignite Radio. 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
3: Good day to all our listeners, our Igniters tuning in from every corner of the globe. Amen. Good afternoon here in the Philippines. I greet you in the wonderful and saving name of our Lord Jesus Christ. My name is Jesse Bestre and I am broadcasting to you today representing our brothers and sisters in the National Capital Region of the Philippines. And I'm currently representing as well the Metro South Church of Christ. Today marks the beginning of a brand new journey on this station. I was thinking of starting a series and we will be launching a dedicated verse-by-verse study through one of the most profound books in all scripture, and that is the Gospel of John. And so if you have a Bible nearby, whether it's worn out, copy on your desk, an app on your phone, or sitting right there on your passenger seat, I invite you to open it with me to John chapter 1, verses 1 to 14. But let's begin with the very first verses. Let us see what the word has for us today. You know, sometimes we read the Bible so fast that we treat it like social media feed. Just scrolling, doom scrolling. But a verse-by-verse study forces us to really slow down. It's like mining for gold. You don't find the deepest reaches just sitting on top of the soil, right? You have to dig into every single line. Let's begin with the first three verses. John chapter 1, verses 1 to 3. In the beginning was the Word, and the Word was with God, and the Word was God. He was with God in the beginning. Through Him all things were made. Without Him nothing was made that has been made. Let's break this down verse by verse. Verse 1 says here, in the beginning was the Word. Did you notice how John mirrors the very first book of the Bible? In Genesis chapter 1, verse 1, says there, in Genesis 1, 1, in the beginning God created. But John goes back even further. He says, before creation ever happened, the Word already existed. And he uses here the term, the Word. In Greek, it's logos. To the thinkers of that day, the logos was the ultimate logic or power holding the universe together. And John is declaring that this power is a living being. Then he says, and the Word was with God. This shows us distinct identity and perfect relationship. The Word was face to face with the Father. And finally, the Word was God. Here, John leaves no room for debate. We can clearly read here. We can see here, Jesus isn't just a good man or a created angel. He possesses the very nature of deity. In the world today, people are confused or debate about who Jesus is, what the nature of Jesus is. But I believe this is very clear here in this scripture, in the written word by John. Jesus was not a mere human. He was a divine being. Verse 2, He was with God in the beginning. John repeats this to emphasize that Christ's relationship with the Father is eternal. In the beginning, right? He didn't become close to God later on. He has always been there. So we can see here that Jesus really was not a created being. He has existed. In verse 3, through him, all things were made, and without him, nothing was made that has been made. Every mountain, every ocean, every breath you take, Jesus created it. He is not a part of creation. He is the author of it. Wow. Those are just three verses, but these verses are so powerful. If you try to really think of it, try to understand what it means to us and see how amazing Jesus is. Jesus was not just a powerful teacher, an influential figure, historical figure, but he was divine. He is divine, right? Now, I want you to think about how unpredictable our world is. A world is ever changing, right? Just think of technology, how fast it constantly changes. Like the phone that you are holding right now. What's the brand or how fast the technology changes? Just maybe you could say it's a few years ago. There wasn't even AI. Maybe like right now, AI is everywhere. People have been using AI, different parts, good or bad. But look at how fast the technology is evolving. Look at how fast technology is changing the lives of people. Look at how fast different devices, gadgets are being created in this world. The world is changing. Now, what about our lives, our personal lives? Relationships change. Think of your relationships, your friends, your family. How are your relationships with people? How's your job? Have you been sticking to your job? Have you been there for a long time? Or have you been changing jobs? You change jobs from time to time? How's your financial status? Are you worried about it? Now, if we look at our lives, the problems that we have, the challenges that we might be facing, honestly, they are nothing compared to the one who spoke galaxies into existence. Just imagine, Jesus has been in this world before it began. So it's quite difficult to grasp, you know? But imagine how many times Jesus witnessed the world. He witnessed Adam and Eve. After Adam and Eve, what else? What else happened? Through Abel, Cain, Noah, the great flood. After that, what else? Abraham, Moses, the story of Moses. He knows what happened during the 10 plagues, the Passover, the Exodus. He knows what happened through the times, the dark times of the judges where there were no kings reigning, and it was really a messed up time to live in. And during the time of the kings, similarly, there were good kings, there were bad kings, there were wars happening. It was crazy. Jesus knew about that. What else? Jesus knew about the remnant, how the divided kingdom happened, and then they were crushed because of their sins. Now a few remnant remains through the rebuilding of the temple and the walls of Jerusalem, the saving of the Jews through the book of Esther, and through the prophets until his birth. He was there. So think of that for a moment, brothers and sisters in Christ. I hope that it gives us comfort, the comfort that would assure us that if we trust in Jesus, nothing is impossible, because he has been through all of these things that we haven't even seen. The problems that we had, Jesus had greater, even more problems. Just like, you know, the world sinning to the point that God had to call out the great flood just to cleanse the world. Imagine the world during that time, that it had to come to that point. What were the problems? What were the sins happening? So imagine the gravity of the sins during that time, right? But God did not stay silent, like God just left it and didn't do anything. He was continuously working up to the time when Jesus was born through Mary. And so, let's continue to understand the knowledge of how great Jesus is. Once again, let us realize, understand, Jesus was not just a mere human being. He was not a created being. He existed even before the world began. He is divine. So if there are questions running through your mind, who is Jesus? What's the nature of Jesus? It's clearly written here in this very words of the Gospel of John. Now, let's move forward through verses 4 through 9. Read with me. In him was life, and that life was the light of all mankind. The light shines in the darkness, and the darkness has not overcome it. There was a man sent from God whose name was John. He came as a witness to testify concerning that light, so that through him all might believe. He himself was not the light. He came only as a witness to the light. The true light that gives light to everyone was coming into the world. Verses 4 and 5. In him was life, and that life was the light of all mankind. True spiritual and eternal life is found only in Jesus. And that life acts as a spotlight exposing reality and guiding us. Jesus even says, He came, what? He came to give us the abundant life. Let's see the exact words of Jesus there. He says in John chapter 10, verse 10, the thief comes only to steal, kill, and destroy. I came that they might have life and have it abundantly. So, having a life with Jesus is not boring, is not just, okay, something normal. When you come into Christ, you will have an abundant life. Now, if you're thinking, well, I accepted Jesus, but it seems that my life is all messed up, or it seems like I wouldn't say my life is an abundant life. Something must be wrong. Maybe you have not truly understood who Jesus is. Maybe you haven't really accepted, believed in Jesus. Maybe you didn't believe or understood what faith is, what repentance is, what baptism is. So we have to understand that. And that's why we are trying to go over the step-by-step study of the gospel, for us to truly understand all of those things. In verse 5, we see here a great comfort, because this is really comforting. The light shines in darkness, and the darkness has not overcome it. The dark corners of this world, yes, we have sin, depression, corruption, death. Those are scary things. And sometimes it paints a picture of hopelessness, despair. But think of it, it can never extinguish the light of Christ. Here's an illustration. You go into a dark room, and then you just light one match, one candle. Whatever or however dark the room is, it cannot extinguish the light coming from one single match or one single candle. And that's the same illustration here. And we are not just talking about a candle or a match here. We are talking about the light coming from Jesus Christ. And that light is amazing. That light is greater than any light that we can think of. Wow. I hope that would give you, again, another comfort, that whatever darkness that we are feeling right now, if you are in a dark place right now, if you are in Christ, His light is powerful, and the darkness that you are in right now can never extinguish the light of Jesus. Amen? Now, in verses 6, 7, and 8, John the Apostle now introduces a different John. So this is different, okay? There are two different Johns here. This John that is introduced is named John the Baptizer or John the Baptist, whatever you're comfortable with. He specifies that John was sent from God as a witness. And being a witness, you don't make up your own truth. You don't come up with your own version of truth. A witness here is simply pointing to what they have seen. Okay? You see something and you're the witness to it, just like in a court, right? when you call on witnesses, meaning they are the eyewitnesses of what actually happened. And here, John is the witness for Jesus Christ. Verse 8 makes it clear. John was not the light. He was just a signpost pointing people to the light. And this just reminds me, we can talk about this further in the next chapters or in our next studies. But something that we can imitate here, follow from the example of John the Baptizer. John the Baptizer could have used his position to claim that he was the Messiah because people were coming to him. Most likely because he was speaking words of wisdom, words of life. People were coming to him because he was speaking words of truth. And people might have been wondering, because there was a prophecy of the Messiah, oh, maybe this John is the Messiah. Maybe we should follow this John. He's speaking amazing words. So John could have thought, or he could have used that opportunity and say to himself, wow, people are praising me. People are following me all over. People are thinking I'm the Messiah. Maybe I could use that opportunity to make a name for myself, to have power, because having power is great, because being on top is amazing. Right? That's what the world is right now. That's what people in the world loves right now. People want to be on top. People want to be on the pedestal. People want to take advantage of people, use people. But we shouldn't be like that. So here, that's what I see in John the Baptizer. He was a witness pointing to the great light, the greatest light of all, and that was Jesus Christ. And I truly believe John did a very great job preparing the way for our Lord and Savior, Jesus. In verse 9, the true light that gives light to everyone was coming into the world. So this means Jesus is the original, genuine source of truth for every single human being. Okay? The descriptive word there is the true light. The true light that gives light to everyone. Okay? Not just to someone, to a certain number of people, to a chosen number of people. No. He was talking about everyone. Okay. Everyone. What does that mean? There is an absolute truth. So there's a debate, constant debate going on, if there is an absolute truth, objective truth. Your truth is different from my truth, right? But if you think of that, the relative thinking, it's really confusing. Honestly, for me personally, if that's the case, then 1 + 1 can be 3. 1 + 1 can be 4. Because there's no truth. But maybe you could say, well, that's math. It's different. Make it make sense. Yeah, there are rules, right? And I believe there are absolute truth here as well. Even things like the reality. Just like right now, I have a voice. This is a voice. We cannot call it something else. You're listening through the radio right now. You cannot say you're listening through a wood, right? that doesn't make sense. Or you would identify as something else. We, the absolute truth is that we have minds, we have bodies, physical bodies, we are thinking beings, we are basically a human being. We cannot say my identity right now is I'm a tree or I'm a chair. Oh man, sometimes going in the internet and reading some people proclaiming or identifying as such and such as another thing, lifeless thing, or something that they're not, is it's just crazy. Because that's the world, that's what the world is. It's trying to twist the thinking of people. It confuses people.

And now if this is confusing to you, please don't be. That's why we are starting this series, for us to truly understand what does that mean? What is the truth? And here, in our series, we'll be learning more about Jesus, His words, what He has done. And through His life, we can see, and I would truly say, I have seen the truth in Jesus Christ. I hope that's an amen. Now, focusing on verses 4 to 9, I'd like to challenge you on your daily walk. Because as a believer, as a Christian, aside from the lesson that we have learned from John the Baptizer about his humility and not using his position to abuse his power or to take advantage of him being a witness for Jesus Christ, here's another lesson, another practical application that we could use as Christians. But before that, I'd like to share a story about someone who I personally know. I often use this story. Well, I think it's public, and I think I have his permission to share his story. Well, his name is Ezra. And when we were very young, his personality was problematic, I would say. He was like a bad boy in the Philippines. Back in Baguio City when we were there, he was a bad boy, a very naughty child. He did not really listen to anyone. He was the child wherein, when you're a parent, you will really go crazy. And you know what happened? Because he was very naughty and it's very difficult to discipline him. He was having trouble in school during his, I think, elementary days. There was no choice. His parents decided he had to go out of the city and live in a province, because there's a difference living in a city and a province because of the influences that you have, the different environmental factors as well that would change your personality, your character. And thank God it somewhat changed him as a person. It changed some of his thinking. But that's his background. He wasn't really an ideal child. Years passed, times went on, and there was a vacation Bible school happening in our local church back when I was still in Baguio City, a member of the Midtown Church of Christ. I was the director there, and I was the one handling the vacation Bible school. I think this was year 2013. Yeah, long time ago. And that time, I was surprised Ezra was there. I think he came back, maybe from vacation, or maybe his parents finally decided, oh, it's time for you to come back in the city, in the Baguio City. And so, with my knowledge about Ezra, I thought to myself, being the director and he attending the vacation Bible school, oh no, a troublemaker is here. Oh no, what is he gonna do right now? Those are my thoughts. But thank God, something changed in him. Something changed in him. He was actually one of the people that I relied on during my being a director of the VBS. He had the initiative. He was also creative. He was good with his hands in doing art. He was able to deal with the kids. So he

0: was really helpful. And so I saw potential in him, and I wanted to maybe mentor him. It was challenging. He was still challenging with some personal sins, like, yeah, you know, smoking, still being part of a not so good group, a bad company, I would say. He still was involved in a fight. I was asking him, what happened to your face? He said, oh, a pimple. But yeah, those kind of stuff, when you're a teenager, a rebellious teenager, he was still undergoing those things. But years went by, and you know what? The word just changed his life. One day, he just decided actually to enter Bible school. Imagine, from a bad boy, a rebellious teenager, and now deciding to enter Bible school. And then after 2 years, yes, he entered a school in Singapore, CB, I would say Sunset International Bible Institute, based in Singapore. He took his 2 years Bible degree there. And after finishing that, he went back in Baguio City, and he took my place as the youth minister. And now, jumping to cut the story short, now he is faithfully serving the Midtown Church of Christ back in Baguio City, up in the north here in the Philippines, as a full-time youth minister, and as a husband, as a father. Wow. Just thinking about that, like, he was in a very dark place, but he has found the true light in Jesus. And it just changed his life. It changed his entire being. So, wow, it's amazing. And that's just one story, brothers and sisters in Christ. That is just one story that I can share. There's many more testimonies about how life-changing the being in the light is, being in Jesus is. So, to relate that with our lesson, another thing that would relate it is, like John the Baptist, you and I are not the source of the light. We don't have to have all the answers or fix everyone's problems. On our jobs, in our families, and on social media, we are simply to be a witness, to point people to the true light. And I believe I tried my best to point my brother Ezra to the true light with our meetings, fellowships before, studying the Bible. I contributed to, because I don't want to take the credit all alone, because there are of course people involved in influencing Ezra. But my point here is that as believers, that is our responsibility. Or maybe the word responsibility shouldn't be the word here. It should be natural for us. And it shouldn't be too difficult. We are just pointing them to the true light. It's good news. But it should also be seen in us. The light that we are pointing people to, it should be seen in us. Because how can people follow the light that we are pointing to when they don't see that in us being Christians, right? So when people see peace in your life during a storm, that could also be an opportunity. That's your chance to point them to Jesus. People will ask, and people will say, how come you don't seem like you are problematic when darkness comes? Even you, if you have a problem, so many problems, it seems like you are at peace. Those are opportunities for us, brothers and sisters. Or if you have a story like Ezra, being in a dark place, use that. Use that to point people to the true light. use your testimony, your stories, not made up stories, but true stories on how Jesus Christ was able, being in Christ Jesus, through His Word, was able to transform our lives. Point them to Jesus. Point them to Jesus. But once again, we also have to understand and reflect on ourselves. Is the true light also shining in us? Right? Is the true light being experienced by us? Because if we don't, maybe that's what's stopping us from pointing others through Christ Jesus. So think about that, brothers and sisters in Christ. Now, let's proceed to the last verses here in our reading. We reach the heart of the prologue of the Gospel of John. And let's read through verses 10 through 14. Read with me. He was in the world, and through the world was made through Him. The world did not recognize Him. He came to that which was His own, but His own did not receive Him. Yet to all who did receive Him, to those who have believed in His name, He gave the right to become children of God. Children born not of natural descent, nor of human decision, or as husband's will, but born of God. The Word became flesh and made His dwelling among us. We have seen His glory, the glory of the one and only Son, who came from the Father, full of grace and truth. Wow! There's a lot of things that we can get here, but let's go over it one by one. Starting with verses 10 and 11. These are some of the saddest verses in the Bible. Why? The key word there, the world rejected Him. Other translations say, the world did not know Him. What other keywords that make it sad? His own people did not receive Him. Huh. It's very sad. And that's the story in the New Testament. That's the story here in the Gospel that we will see. Maybe some of us already know about this. How He was rejected, how He was crucified. But let me... Anyway, yeah. That's how sad it is, right? He came to His chosen people, the Israel, and they rejected Him. He came as truth. He came to bring hope to people. But me, already reading the book, already knowing the story, and I believe that if you have been in a Christian for long enough, you know this part of the story where Jesus came to spread His word, to spread His light, to spread the truth, the way, the truth, the life. But still, people rejected Him. Up to now, brothers and sisters in Christ, maybe, I don't know if there are people listening to me right now speaking about these words. The devil is already saying to you, don't listen to him. These are bollocks. These are not true. The Bible is man-made. Jesus is still human, even though it's very clear, right? I've been saying, or the Bible is very clear about the divinity of Jesus Christ. But I'm so confused. The world is confused because of the teachings about Jesus being human only. And this is still a constant debate, even though it's very clear. But that's maybe where the devil comes in as well, to continue his bad influence through the minds of people. And I hope, just from these very words, you know, Jesus came to save. Don't we like to be saved? Don't we want to be saved? Saved from what? From sin. Because sin is death. Just think of it. Even though if you are not a believer, if you're not a Christian, think of sin. Sin of something bad, like killing or stealing. Is that good? Right? People go to jail because of those bad things. Killing, stealing, what else? Or maybe not to the point of going to jail, lying, you would say. If people lied to you, would you want that? If you constantly lie, if you're constantly living a life of lying, do we want that kind of life? Right? Jesus is helping us get rid of those kinds of disease, the disease of sin. And I do hope that we don't reject Him. We don't reject His truth. We don't reject His light. Just like what the people before did in His time. Just reflecting on that, and yes, it is very confusing at times because of the world that we live in, so many knowledge, information, but this is the truth. I'm telling you, the Bible is telling you, I'm not the only one telling you, but yeah, just read it for yourself. Let's study. Go with me. Go through with me. Let's finish the whole Gospel of John. And if it will not change your mind, I don't know what else will. Okay, let's proceed to verses 12 and 13. But praise God for verse 12. Yes, this is something to be praised for. Yet to all who did receive Him, He gave the right to become children of God. And this privilege isn't based on your family background, your race, or your human effort. It is a spiritual birth granted by God to those who trust and obey Him. So whether you're from Canada, from America, from the Philippines, from Africa, any part of the world, you can be a child of God. You have access to this divine being, Jesus Christ. Can you imagine that, right? We can have this relationship with Him, even not biologically, but spiritually. Spiritual birth. How amazing that is. Thank God for that, right? We can have a relationship. Like, I did not expect to be given an opportunity to be involved in an international radio, or someone from my brother Kirk having a relationship with him through another Filipino brethren back in Canada. Wow. But that is possible through Jesus Christ, through the brotherhood that we have in Jesus. So yes, that's how amazing the word is. So may we be the one who continually receive Him. Now in verse 14, this is the pinnacle of the Christian doctrine. The Word became flesh and made His dwelling among us. The infinite God became finite. Wow, how is that possible? The phrase "made His dwelling" literally means He pitched His tent among us. So, are we aware of mythical gods? Gods that are really powerful with all their magic. Jesus is incomparable to that. He is even greater than that. But the gods that we know, like Zeus or maybe Hercules, they did not come down to our level. But Jesus came to our level. Imagine. He didn't look down on our mess from a safe distance. He stepped right into the mud of humanity. And He did it full of grace and truth. Let me repeat that. He did it full of grace and truth. He went to our level. Imagine. Wow. Think about it this way. If Jesus came with 100% truth only and no grace, we would all be destroyed. Because the truth is what? We all have sinned. 100%. No one is righteous. But if he came the other way around, if he came with 100 grace and no truth, our sins wouldn't matter at all. And there would be no standard. Well, anyone can do just a mistake. Oh, you're human. It's okay. But Jesus brings both. So he's really perfect, right? Because now in this world, that's the problem that we are encountering right now as well. It's either you're just saying truth, truth, truth. This is the truth. There's no grace at all. You become judgmental and you turn people away. That's dangerous. The other spectrum is also dangerous. 100 grace. You would say, oh, Jesus is loving only, love, love, love. Or Jesus did not condemn really. Or you would say, Jesus is full of grace. It's okay to sin. And it will become abusive to that point of being, we become abusive. Oh, it's okay. It's a mistake. People do it. Everyone is doing it. It should be full of grace and truth. 100% truth, 100% grace. And we can see that in Jesus Christ. We can see that in his life as we continue with our study. And that is something that we should also imitate, being disciples of Jesus. Or if you're not yet a disciple, if you want to be someone like that, speaking words of truth with 100% grace, living a life of truth, a life of grace, look to Jesus. Follow Jesus Christ. Amen. Wow, that's a lot. I think that's a lot for personally, even for me, even if I have already read this many times. But going through it again, it's like fresh to me once again. And it's powerful, honestly. It's powerful. I hope it's having the same impact to you as well. If not, maybe read it again and try to understand what it means. John chapter 1 verses 1 to 14. But anyway, as we close, as we near to the close of our very first verse-by-verse study today, we are left looking directly at verse 12. Let's look directly at verse 12. What's that? Verse 12? But to all who did receive him, who believed in his name, he gave the right to become a children of God. There. I have a question for everyone who has not received him yet. Why haven't you received him yet? Have you been given the right to be called a child of God? In the New Testament, receiving the word means letting it change your life. Not just listening to it, entering your mind, your right ear, and leaving your left ear. It shouldn't be that case. It means hearing the truth and then believing that Jesus is the Son of God. What else? You repent of your past sins, right? Because you don't want to live that old life anymore. You confess him before men. Where do you do that? In baptism, which is also a very powerful baptism. The meaning of baptism is so powerful. Being buried with him in the waters of baptism so that your sins can be washed away, allowing you to rise and walk in newness of life. And that's what true faith really is as well. If you have faith, you will do this, right? If you truly have faith, you will believe in Jesus, you will repent of your sins, you will confess him before men, you will be baptized. And we will continually understand all of these things as we continue with our lesson. Now, next week we will continue this series, but I hope that today's lesson in the Gospel of John was encouraging, was enlightening to us, reminded us of Jesus, of how powerful Jesus is, full of grace, full of truth. So that, my friend, my brothers and sisters in Christ, is the introduction for the Gospel of John. So thank you once again. Thank you, brothers and sisters in Christ, for spending this time with me, digging into God's Word. Next week, we will continue our verse-by-verse journey, picking up right at verse 15, as we look at the powerful testimony of John the Baptist. Until then, let the Word of God dwell richly in your hearts. This has been the Word of Truth. And this has been a privilege. Thank you. I am Jesse Bestre, speaking here in Ignite Radio, representing the Churches of Christ in the National Capital Region of the Philippines, a member of Metro South Church of Christ. May the Lord bless you, keep you, and keep you walking in His light. Goodbye for now. God bless you with whatever activities that you will be doing for the rest of the day. God bless you all.
1: All right, Igniters, we heard our good friend, Brother Jesse, sharing a very powerful lesson, Igniters, that the Word reveals the very nature of God, Igniters. No? It's very clear that Jesus is God's Word for us. No? Because Jesus is the eternal Word of God. And because that Word become flesh and dwelt among us. No, that's why we are able to know God, Igniters. No? So, amen. It's very deep lesson that we have heard right now. So, amen. Amen. Thank you. Thank you for that lesson, Brother Jesse. So we got a lot of hearts for that lesson from the brethren around us here. From from Sister TL, Brother Kirk, as she is right here. Magandang tanghali, Brother Jesse, as he rolled his hearts here for that wonderful lesson. Oh, Sister TL also right here. Hello, Brother Giselle, listening. She has rolled more hearts for that lesson. And she put here, amen, brother, amen. So that's a powerful message, Igniters, to know that Jesus is God. And sadly today, Igniters, that I heard, that Jesus is only created. No? This is what the Muslim believe. No? They are claiming that Jesus was not God, but only created human being like a prophet. No? So that verse, Igniters, from the book of John, it's very clear. That it defines that Jesus is God, Igniters. And he is the eternal Word of God. No? So that's why, Igniters, beware of some false belief. No? Not my Muslim, but the other religious groups who are spreading about that Jesus is not God. No? So, Brother Kirk has right here on both hearts. It is an amen and amen. So, amen to that. And Sister TL, again, right here. Amen. Praise the Lord. God bless your friend. So, that's what Brother Jesse described on his friend, no? As a reflection of the light of Jesus. No? So, amen. So that's a wonderful, wonderful lesson, Igniters. And Sister Tail again right here. Amen and amen. That's a good lesson, kapatid. And Brother Kirk also, hearts for that again. And he put here, amen, brother, as he is hearted and hearted. And Sister Tail put here again, amen. And two thumbs up. For Brother Jesse, from our good friend Brother Kirk, no, two thumbs up, and for that lesson, and he put here, amen. So Sister TL, right here again, maraming salamat, Brother Jesse, maraming salamat, as she put her hearts again. So, looking forward, Brother Jesse, next week, God willing. You can catch Igniters, Brother GC, here on Ignite Philippines programming every Tuesday, as part of Ignite Philippines programming at 12 noon, Philippine time, here on Ignite Radio. So, don't miss this great Bible study with Brother Jay-Z Best Three Igniters. No? So, amen. So wonderful. No? So time check now is 1:15, no? In the afternoon. So we must look at today Igniters. And read your Bible, no, in your hands, as word on a page, Igniters. No, you have the words of eternal life. No? No, you are holding God's light in your hands, and you are holding life in your hands, and that light continues to shine in the darkness. And now the eyes of your heart can be enlightened, and you can be comprehend the will of the Lord. That's why give your full devotion to the Word of God today, because it is the light that you need in the dark, in this dark world. It will restore your soul and give your life. It you will let the Spirit of words of God's Word rest to your heart today. So that's why tune in, be dig in to the words of the Lord today. So, let's go on to our next programming in this hour, Igniters. Don't forget our good friend, Brother Simon Igniters, in his program, The Fat Finder. So, okay, let's go on.
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1: All right, Igniters, welcome to the Pathfinder with Brother Simon Igniters in this hour. So it's good to have Brother Simon Igniters as he continue to share the story of the life of Timothy Igniters. So that's why Igniters dig in and get some learn about the story of Timothy Igniters. So now yours, our good friend, Brother Simon. Good day to you, Brother Simon. Good evening. Yes, good evening to you, Brother Simon.
2: 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My name is Simon. 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This is the Christian broadcast. We provide a Bible study, Sunday worship, and also we share the gospel songs with our listeners. And today we will continue to study the Bible again. And I encourage my listeners, when we study the Bible, make sure that you have the Bible in your hand, regardless of what kind of version you use. I usually prefer to use New King James Version, but you can choose which version you like to use. And anyway, it's very important that when we study the Bible together, make sure that we have the Bible in our hand, and then we will read some of the scripture. And today, our topic is the story of young evangelist, and his name was Timothy. Now, from the first book and the second book of Timothy, probably we learn about Paul wrote the letter to Timothy. When Paul wrote this letter, he was was not young, but he was an experienced apostle. He wrote this letter to the young Timothy, and when Timothy was in Ephesus. If you read it from the first book of the Timothy, chapter 1, verse 3, you will see that this Paul wrote this letter to Timothy, who was in Ephesus. And I would like to talk about the background of the Timothy first, and then later on, why did Paul ask him to work at the Ephesus? What was the reason? And then how did he face the problem at this area? And also how Paul tried to encourage him to keep his word in Ephesus. If you have your Bible, please open your Bible, the book of Acts chapter 16, 1 to 5. From here, you will learn about a little bit about the Timothy background. I'm going to read Acts chapter 16, verses 1 to 5. I'm going to read from the New King James Version too. Then he came to Derbe and Lystra, and behold, a certain disciple was there, named Timothy, the son of a certain Jewish woman who believed, but his father was Greek. He was well spoken of by the brethren who were at Lystra and Iconium. Paul wanted to have him go on with him, and he took him and circumcised him because of the Jews who were in that region. for they all knew that his father was Greek. And as they went through the cities, they delivered to them the decrees to keep, which were determined by the apostles and elders at Jerusalem. So the churches were strengthened in the faith and increased in number daily. So from this few verses, you can see some background about a young man, Timothy. And it's also funny that how did Timothy learn the word of God? Well, we can see that his mother was a believer, but his father was Greek. He probably, his father did not believe in God, but we don't know. Maybe he also later on, he also believed in God. But at least here did not mention that whether he believed in God or not. But we know that Timothy's mother from 2 Timothy chapter 1 and chapter 1 verse 5, it mentioned about Timothy's mother's name, Eunice, and also the his grandma's name is Louis. Both of them also believe in God. Because of them, and probably that Timothy learned about the word of God. Probably he did not learn the word of God from his father, but the Bible did not mention about whether his father was a proselyte or not. Even though he was Greek, does not mean that he would not believe in God. Maybe he also later on he believed in God too. But anyway, at least we know that Timothy learned the word of God from his mother and also from his grandmother. And here, we also can see that after he became a Christian, okay, and he also gained some reputation among the brothers in Lystra and Iconium. What was the reason he gained some reputation? Maybe he was a dedicated Christian. He also participated in the church work when the church conduct any the Bible study or any the Sunday worship, and then he participated. Probably that's the reason he gained some reputation. And also, when Paul went to visit his congregation or his churches, and then he would like to recruit him to follow Paul's mission, because Paul traveled to different places to proclaim the word of God. So Paul also need some helper to help him to maybe to handle some of the things he needs some church member to handle that. So that's the reason he would like to recruit Timothy to work with him. But before he recruit him, he did one thing for Timothy. What was it? Acts chapter 16 verse 3, it mentioned that Paul took Timothy and circumcised him. Why did he need to circumcise him? Now, we know that in the Old Testament, God made the promise or a covenant with Abraham. And it mentioned about that Abraham's generation or offspring will be God's children. But all the boys, when they were 8 days old, and they need to have the circumcision. So this is the symbol to refer that God make this covenant with Abraham. And in New Testament, it doesn't show any verse they need to have the circumcision. But why did Paul circumcise Timothy? Well, because Timothy also will work with the Jewish people all the time. So in order for him to be more effective then probably that's the reason Paul circumcised him. But we also find out that Paul did not circumcise the other young man, and his name was Titus. He was not a Jew, and you can say that he was maybe the Gentile. But when Paul recruited Titus to work with him, he did not circumcise him. If you read Galatians chapter 2 verse 3, you will find out why did Paul not to circumcise this young man. Because most of the time, Titus worked with the Gentiles. Probably that's the reason it can help him to avoid all the question from the Christian. Why you don't circumcise, or why did they need to circumcise, something like that. So that's the reason Paul did not circumcise Timothy. Now, Paul traveled a lot. And why Paul tell the Timothy to stay in Ephesus? So you will find out that Paul traveled to different places such as Macedonia, Philippi, and so on. And when he planned to leave the Ephesus, he asked the Timothy to stay in the city of the Ephesus because the church over there need his help. So Timothy listened to Paul's command, and he stayed in Ephesus to help the local churches. But we also learned that when Timothy stayed in the Ephesus, he was facing a heavy burden of the responsibility in the church. What kind of the challenges did Timothy face while he ministered in the city of Ephesus? Let me ask some of our listeners, if you maybe the help the church, or you work at the church, or in the future you would like to work at the church, or you attend the church already, but you also find out that some kind of the church problem when you attend the local church. So most of the time, what kind of problem the churches have? Well, there are many different things, probably. Okay. And but what thing will cause the church split or cause the division? Probably the false teaching. If the churches have some members, they believe other things more than the truth, or maybe they believe human teaching more than God's teaching, then what will happen? It will cause the problem, or maybe we call the division of the church. And also, and sometime when the church have some, or maybe I can say the mix, such as Jewish people and Gentile, they worship together. What happened? Maybe some of the Jewish people, they also brought the Old Testament pattern of worship into the church, and then they forced some of the people, they may need to offer the animal to God, or they forced the member to have the circumcision. They also forced the local member to keep the Ten Commandments, whatever. So if that is the way, I think the young Timothy really faced the challenge. It is not easy for some of the members to get rid of some of the wrong idea. So can you also imagine that? Seems that Timothy was a young evangelist. When he tried to lead the congregation or lead the church member, maybe some of the members were old people. Maybe some of the old people, they don't respect the young evangelist. If that is the case, it will make this minister getting tough and tough. Now, as a Christian, regardless the young or the old, we should respect the preacher or the minister because they try to teach the word of God to us. And maybe sometimes we may not agree something, but still we should respect from each other. Do not expect that, oh, because I know more than you, then I don't listen to you. That's not the way. We should live harmony. We should work together. And on the other hand, when Paul tried to encourage Timothy to stay in the city of Ephesus, he also instructed Timothy to live a moral life or a moral Christian life. His daily life should not be approach or reproach like that. It does mean that he need to be careful how he live on this earth. And I remember when I did the mission work in other country, I also observed some of the missionaries from other countries, such as from UK or from America. They came to my country to preach the gospel. And some of them were single. Well, the problem is when they were single and they may face more temptation in this world. If they come with the family, probably it's better they have their husband and wife. They work together. They also support from each other. Then it will eliminate some of the temptation. But if they are the single evangelist and then they come to the a strange country to preach the gospel, they may face some kind of the temptation. And that's the reason Paul also reminded young Timothy to stay away from the from this evil world or materialistic or love of money too, from the 1 Timothy chapter 6. So, in the beginning, when Paul preached the gospel in Philippi, he was persecuted by the Jewish accuser, and he was forced to leave the city of Philippi. Then he sent Timothy to Philippi to visit the local church member. And Timothy later brought some good news to Paul from Philippi. And then Paul also sent Timothy to Philippi, and then he went to the Ephesus and then other Asian churches like Colossae. And later on, and he also called Timothy to come to Ephesus. Now, this is the way you can see that Paul traveled to different places to preach the gospel. But when he need any helper, and then he will call some of them, will come to join with him. And that's the reason Timothy also came to Ephesus to join with Paul's work. So Paul tried to introduce this young minister to the local brothers and sisters at Ephesus. And then once they know who Timothy was, and then Paul began to travel to another city again. He went to the Macedonia to visit the local churches alone. But this time he left Timothy to remain in Ephesus. Especially when you open your Bible, 1 Timothy chapter 1, verse 3, you will see that Paul went to Macedonia, and then he led Timothy to remain in Ephesus. Okay, so he was in charge of the work there. Now, Paul wrote the first Timothy, the first letter of the Timothy from the Macedonia in the 62 or 63 AD. And then he also sent another letter, second letter to Timothy in 67 AD while he was in prison in Rome. Okay, so let me go ahead to read it from the chapter 1, 1 Timothy chapter 1, and then from here we can find out that what kind of the problem Paul, Timothy will face in the future when he worked in the city of the Ephesus. Let me go ahead and read that from chapter 1, verses 1 to 7. Paul, as apostle of Jesus Christ, by the commandment of God, our Savior, and the Lord Jesus Christ, our hope, to Timothy, my true son in the faith, grace, mercy, and peace from God our Father and Jesus Christ our Lord. As I urge you, when I went into Macedonia, remain in Ephesus, that you may charge some that they teach no other doctrine, nor give heed to fables and endless genealogies, which cause disputes rather than godly edification, which is in faith. Now, the purpose of the commitment, the commandment. Now, the purpose of the commandment is love from a pure heart, from a good conscience, and from sincere faith, from which some, having strived, have turned aside to idle talk, desiring to be teachers of the Lord, understanding neither what they say nor the things which they affirm. So, in the beginning, you can see that when Paul tried to write this letter to Timothy, and Timothy need to do something. You can see that he will stay in Ephesus. But also, Paul remind him what kind of problem he know that about the local Christian they have. So now, in the beginning, Paul tried to remind Timothy and also the other Christian. He sent this letter to Timothy and also to the brothers and sister in Ephesus. He tried to remind them first. Paul is one of Jesus' apostles. He was appointed by Jesus when he was on the way of the Damascus. And you know that the Lord Jesus appealed to him and tried to stop him, because Paul went to Damascus to try to get the letter from the elders or from the high priest. Then he can use this letter to prove that he can have the he could arrest the believer who believed Jesus Christ. So our Lord Jesus appealed to him and tried to stop him, and then our Lord said that, Saul, why are you persecuting me? When Paul heard the calling, he was trembling and astonished, and he said that, Lord, what do you do? Or what do you want me to do? God asked him to arise and go into the city, and you will be told what you must do. This the whole conversation, you can read it from the book of Acts, chapter 9, 1 to 7. You will see that why did the Lord stop him to continue to persecute the Christian. So, after called Saul, and also the Lord also changed his name to be Paul. And then we know that the apostle means the one sent, and Paul was sent to preach the gospel. And also he was a chosen ambassador of Christ. So when God chose Paul to preach the gospel, and then you can see that Paul recruited many people and guide many people to believe in God. And then that's the reason he also recruited Timothy to work with him. And we understand that Paul sent this kind of letter to Timothy and to the local church

the Savior refer our Lord Jesus Christ. So, Jesus is the deliverer, and he came to deliver the obedient children from sins. And that's the reason Paul tried to remind Timothy, as well as the other Christian, Jesus Christ is our Savior. And through him, all believers have hope. And then you can also see that from verse 2, how did Paul treat Timothy? He treats him as his own son. And he tried to remind him he needs to stay in the city of Ephesus. Now, we know that Paul did not marry before, but does not mean that he has no right to marry. Not to marry, sorry that. He can marry just like the other apostle Peter, but he chose not to marry because he wants to spend more time to serve the Lord. That this is his choice. But I know that some of the Catholics teaching, and they believe that the Pope or the father at the Catholic Church, they should not marry. Well, this is their choice, but no one should forbidden our decision whether we marry or not. But the Catholic Church teaching, they will not allow the Pope or the fathers or the nuns to have married. If they want to marry, they cannot hold this position. That's it. Anyway, I go back to verses 3 to 7, when Paul asked Timothy to stay in the Ephesus. What kind of problem will he face? From verse 3, you can see that Paul asked Timothy to remain in Ephesus. He need to do something to prevent some of the false teaching. He mentioned about sometimes people teach other doctrine, or they teach about the fables or ancient genealogies, so which could dispute rather than godly edification in faith. So you can see that Timothy faced this challenge because he need to first distinguish the true and the false teaching. We understand that in those days, Timothy did not have the whole Bible with his hand. But Paul taught him a lot. And also, probably God also, Paul laid his hand on Timothy. Then Timothy got the power from God, so he can teach the truth without holding the whole Bible. Because at that time, we don't have the New Testament yet. So based on the Holy Spirit guide, Timothy can teach the people about the Word of God. And also, he has ability to distinguish the God's teaching and the human teaching. That's the reason. Oftentimes when we say the false teaching. False teaching refers to human teaching. So I think there are many churches today, they also face the same problem, the false teaching among the local Christians. Sometimes when some of the Christians do not understand the Bible very well, and then the false teacher will come in, will try to steal the sheep, or try to destroy the local Christian faith. And that's the reason Paul gave this test to young Timothy. So Timothy should know what is the true, what is the false teaching. But the most of the time, the

0: the false teacher probably may not have a lot of them in the church, but don't despise a few. Even though a few people have a different belief, or may they try to sow the false teaching, but they will also destroy the whole congregation, because when other Christians, they could not distinguish what is human teaching, what is God teaching. And that's the reason Timothy need to teach the truth and encourage the local member to be careful how to distinguish the false teaching and God's teaching. Now, in the book of Acts chapter 20, verses 29 and 30, Paul also knew that when he departed from the church, where he planted the word of God there, and the savage wolf would come to deceive the flock. What does it mean, savage wolf? And that's the reason Paul tried to remind Timothy, because some so-called believer, but they did not really believe in God, and then they came to steal God's sheep, and also they tried to destroy the God's teaching among the local Christian. So I know that in when I was in China, and some of the people, they came to worship with us, and then what happened? Gradually, they tried to know each other to know the name of the each Christian amongst our group. And then what happened? Later on, this false teacher tried to invite them to go outside, maybe go to the restaurant and try to share the word of God with them. And then they share the false teaching to our local member. That's the reason we also face this problem. But as long as we find out that, we also remind our Christians how to distinguish the human teaching and also God's teaching. I believe that if they know the basic principle from the Bible, how to become a child of God, and what kind of the pattern of worship they should learn from the New Testament, then they will not they will not be misled by the false teacher. But sometimes some of the Christians, they probably their spiritual life is not mature, and when they heard other teaching, they think they are their teaching is the same too, just it's right in then what happened? They will listen to them. Later on, they will be misled by them. But today, also some of the false teachers, they will also try to use the Old Testament worship pattern to bring it into the today's worship. Now, why we have the Old Testament pattern of the worship or the New Testament pattern of the worship? Well, now in the Old Testament, when the priest or the high priest, they gather together to offer the animal to God, and they offer the animals to God in order to help the maybe ask God to forgive the people's sin. And very often they have different kind of the festival, like the Passover, Pentecostal, okay, Pentecost festival, or Tabernacle festival. And they have different kind of festival. And also, when they get together, they offer the animals to God. They use the lamb or use another animal. But this is in the Old Testament. But in the New Testament, do you see any Christian, they try to offer the animals to God? No, we don't. So that's the reason we should not bring the Old Testament pattern of worship into the New Testament. In the Old Testament, when they celebrate their victory, or when they come together to worship God, you will see that the priest may have some kind of the instrument in their hand. They play the music, they play the trumpet. For example, when David won the war, okay, and then he destroyed the Philistines, and then he came back, and then he will dance, and he will use an instrument to praise the Lord. Now we know that in the Old Testament they use a different kind of instrument to please God, but let me ask you, what about in the New Testament? Do you see that the Christian also use a different kind of the instruments when they try to worship God or to praise God? Now, in the first century, the apostle began their preaching, and they did not teach all the time about the Old Testament. They teach the New Testament. They also encourage the believer to believe our Lord Jesus Christ, who is the Savior. Only through Him we have hope. He sacrificed His life for all once. He doesn't need to sacrifice two times, three times, four times. But in the Old Testament, they offered the animals to God every year to guide them, to remind them they were sinners. But in the New Testament, our Lord Jesus Christ, He sacrificed His life once. That's it. So Paul knew that that's a problem. And in the future, when he walked away from the church, and then he continued to preach the gospel in different locations, and the roof will come to try to teach the fables or endless genealogies in the local church. So these fables and endless genealogies, most of the time they were not true. People will get superstitious to believe something the Bible did not teach. And just like the people believe that when you walk across a black cat, you will have a bad luck. This crazy idea, this is the superstitious. The Bible did not teach this one. So as a Christian, we should not believe this idea too. Or sometimes, some of the people also believe the evolution theory. Well, how can a Christian believe the evolution theory? Because they are not true. We know that this universe was created by God. This universe did not come by nothing. Someone make it, and then we believe that God make it. As a Christian, that's when I believe this idea. So it's very hard to avoid the false teacher. But Paul tried to remind Timothy, you need to correct this false teacher. So don't let it grow among each other. Otherwise, some of the Christians will leave the church. And especially from the 2 Timothy, why did Paul wrote the 2 Timothy to Timothy again and also to local church? This time, Paul was in jail when he heard about some bad news that related with the Christian in Ephesus. So now he knew that Timothy worked very hard to try to teach the people the truth. But sometimes it takes time to teach the people, because sometimes people will not change right away. So this, from the book of, from the second letter, of the Timothy. This time, Paul tried to remind Timothy, do you know that from the beginning and who gave us the promises of life? And where can we get this one? Or maybe let me read that from the 2 Timothy chapter 1:1-7. Paul, an apostle of Jesus Christ, by the will of God, according to the promise of life which is in Christ Jesus, to Timothy, a beloved son, grace, mercy, and peace from God the Father and Christ Jesus our Lord. I thank God, whom I serve with a pure conscience, as my forefathers did, as without ceasing I remember you in my prayers night and day, greatly desiring to see you, being mindful of your tears, that I may be filled with joy. When I call to remembrance the generous faith that is in you, which dwelt first in your grandmother Louise and your mother Eunice, and I am persuaded is in you also. Therefore, I remind you to stir up the gift of God, which is in you through the laying on of my hands. For God has not given us a spirit of fear, but of power and of love and of a sound mind. So you can see that Paul now is trying to, he knows the problem. They continue to grow. Some of the false teachers continue to, mislead the people. And also some of the members left the church too, from the book of, from the second letter of the Timothy. And that's the reason Paul felt so sorry about this thing happened. And he remind or strengthen Timothy. You know that in the beginning, God gave us the promise of life. Do you know what is the promise? Because our Lord Jesus Christ, who is our Savior, he gave us eternal life or new life in God's family. So we understand that as a Christian, we should not think we can live on the earth forever. Our life on this earth is temporary. Okay, none of us can live forever on the earth. And after this life, we should know that we have a better life in new heaven and new earth. And that's the reason the promise of life. God promised us, which is in Christ Jesus. And also, from John chapter 5, verses 28-29, our Lord also said this way, do not marvel at this, for the hour is coming in which all who are in the grave will hear his voice and come for those who have done good to the resurrection of life, and those who have done evil to the resurrection of condemnation. So you can see that if we believe in God, what happens? When the judgment day come, we will have the resurrection of life. So basically, in the second book of Timothy, Paul tried to encourage the young Timothy, how should he remember, or he should not forget about what he believed, and also he should not forget about our life on this earth is only temporary, because God already promised us to have the eternal life. So he encouraged Timothy, don't give up. God will keep his promise in Christ Jesus. just like he mentioned about the forefathers such as Abraham, Jacob, Joseph, David, and Solomon, they all believe the same God and they have same hope. So as a Christian, we should remember that we also have the same hope. So Paul keep on reminding Timothy to work hard. I know he also cried too. You can see that young Timothy sometimes he felt depressed because these people continue to despise him, and also the false teaching continue to penetrate in the church. So some of the church members left, and that's the reason he felt discouraged. I remember when I preach the gospel, sometimes I also feel this way too. But I believe that God knows the answer. What I should do is I continue to sow the seed, and then God will let it grow. So just like the Paul sowed the seed and Apollo watered the plant, and then who make the seed grow? The Lord. And that's the reason Paul tried to encourage the Timothy, do not give up. Do not give up. It's a tough. It's not easy. And don't forget about in the beginning how your parents, such as mother, grandmother, how did they teach you? And plus, what did you learn anything from me too? I mean, from Paul. So you see that Timothy has a genuine faith or sincere faith. If he did not have his grandmother, his mother, or Paul teaching, he may not have this kind of faith. But through this faith, and he should stand fast, he should know how to fight back for the false teaching. So I think that from the story of the young Timothy, we can learn that today, sometimes we are influenced by many things. And also our faith sometimes can be influenced by the false teaching. So as a Christian, we should continue to study the Word of God. Do not let the human teaching to mislead us. And from verse 7, Paul also encouraged Timothy, don't forget the power of God, his love, and his sound mind. That's sound mind with a man of prudence. Okay, so don't forget about God's power. Because Timothy got the power from God, and he preached the gospel without the Bible, without the New Testament. And plus, at that time, the New Testament was not formed yet. And that's when he depended on the Holy Spirit to guide him. And then he should not forget about God's love. So he need to be a sound man to continue to preach the truth. I think this is very important for Timothy to learn. But for today, I also encourage all of our listeners, when you attend the church, do not always expect that the church does not have problem. Every church has a problem, or every family has a problem. But it depends on how we deal with it. And before you deal with the problem, make sure that you know the Word of God. If you know the Word of God, and the God will guide you how to solve the problem, or how to distinguish false teacher and God's teaching. Thank you very much for our listener to listen to today's lesson. And if you have any questions, you can ask the local church member, or ask Brother Kirk, or also ask the person who conduct this program in your area. They will help you. And also, if you want to be a Christian, they also can guide you how to become a Christian. Thank you very much. Have a good day. Bye-bye.
1: All right, Igniters, we heard a wonderful story, Igniters, from the story of Timothy, Igniters. No? So that story will always encourage us on how Timothy dead, no? To the Lord. No? So, amen. And amen to that. So thank you, Brother Simon, for sharing that wonderful, faithful, and productive servants of the Lord. So amen. So we got a lot of hearts for that lesson from Sister TL as she is rolled your hearts here, and amen, as Brother Kirk has given a shout out to Brother Simon, and as heart as well for that, and Sister TL right here, lack of biblical knowledge. So this is what Igniters, we need to learn the Bible, study in the Bible, no? Because lack of biblical knowledge can mislead us, especially to the wrong practice today. No? There are some preachers around the world preaching different from the gospel. This is what Igniters, that we need to study and learn from the Bible. And Sister Teal is right here, amen, and put that hearts on that lesson. I put that hearts as well for that lesson by our good friend, Brother Simon. So amen to that, bro. Thank you for that lesson. So Brother Kirk is right here, amen, Brother Simon. And Sister Teal, right here again, amen, Brother Simon. Don't take it personally. Keep throwing the seed. Yeah, that's true. That's absolutely right, sister. So keep throwing the seeds, wherever you are. You are in truth. Tell it to the others about God's truth. So Sister TL here is hearted, Brother Kirk is hearted here, and she put here again, amen, no one seeking a doctor if they are not sick. Yeah, so amen. Sister TL here is hearted, and thanks Brother Simon for your encouragement as heart for that lesson, and I put that hearts for that lesson, Brother Simon. Amen. That's wonderful. A deep story that we can get more learn about the story of Timothy, life of Timothy. So, anyways, Igniters, don't forget to catch and listen our cappella songs in this hour. So right after this a cappella hour, Igniters, don't forget to catch Brother Locust Igniters in his wonderful segment, The Thirsty Soul. So that's why, don't go anywhere. Stay tuned, be connected to God's Word here on Ignite Radio. So here's the song, Igniters, and the song. This song, Change My Heart, Oh God. So this is yours, Brother Lizar, is reporting live here from our Ignite Philippine studio. So I'll be right back, Igniters, after an a cappella song. This song, Change My Heart, Oh God.

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1: All right, Igniters, welcome to our program in this hour, Igniters. From Kabakan, North Cotabato, with our good friend Brother Locas Igniters in his program, The Thirsty Soul. So yes, Igniters, The Thirsty Soul with Brother Locas is now on air, Igniters, here on Ignite Philippines. Yes, I'm glad that we have Brother Locas in this hour, Igniters, as he continue his serious lesson, Igniters, that will have from 1 Corinthians, so from the book of Apostle Paul, Igniters, you know, that book of 1 Corinthians will always encourage us, no? Will always teach us on how to walk with right to God, Igniters. Yes, so that's why, Igniters, stay connected and ignite your soul. Right now, Igniters, The Thirsty Soul with Brother Lucas. Shout out to all of you, Igniters, wherever you are right now, and enjoy listening God's Word with this program, The Thirsty Soul. Brother Lucas, it's time. Yours.
2: 2 Timothy chapter 3, verse 16 and 17, it says, all the Scripture is given by inspiration of God and is profitable for doctrine, for reproof, for correction, for instruction in righteousness, that the man of God may be complete, thoroughly equipped for every good work. Ang lahat ng mga kasulatan ay kinasiyahan ng Diyos, ay mapapakinabangan din naman sa pagtuturo, sa pagsansala, sa pagsaway, sa ikatututo na nasa katwiran, upang ang tao ng Diyos ay maging sakdal, tinuruang lubos ng lahat ng mga gawang mabuti. And also in Romans chapter 15, verse 4, whatsoever things were written aforetime were written for our learning, that through patience and comfort of the Scriptures might have hope. Good day, everyone. I am Rene Boy in Locas from Kabakan Church of Christ in North Cotabato, here in Mindanao over in the Philippines. Isa pong mapagpalang araw o oras sa inyong dyan, mga kapatid ko, kay Kristo Jesus. Kumusta po kayo? God is good all the time. All the time, God is good. Are we blessed, mga kapatid ko, kay Kristo Jesus? Sana po patuloy po ang pagpapala ng Diyos sa bawat isa sa atin in spiritual matters and earthly matters. So, for this moment, brothers and sisters in Christ, it's a big privilege for me to speak among all of you as your host for this program dito po sa Ignite Radio, which is The Thirsty Soul, ating programa po dito. And our aim and goal is to encourage one another to give you an inspirational message to boast our faith to God, become strengthen our relationship to Him. And also, ito po sa ating programa ay the main goal for this program is to feed our spiritual body. Kagaya lamang po ng ating physical na katawan na nangangailangan din po ng pagkain ng tatlong beses sa isang araw. Ano pa mga snacks, no? 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So, ganun din po sa ating spiritual body, mga kapatid. 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And our Lord Jesus Christ said, the book of Matthew chapter 4 verse 4, that man shall not live by bread alone, but by every word that proceedeth from the mouth of God. Ang tao po ay hindi lamang po nabubuhay sa tinapay lamang, kundi sa mga salita na lumalabas sa bibig ng ating Diyos. 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Hindi po sa pagkain ni sa inumin, kundi sa salita ng Diyos. Kaya for this moment, brothers and sisters in Christ, allowed me na pangunahan ko po kayo. Then, take your time na makinig po sa salita ng Diyos. 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Kaya napakalaking bagay po na ito. And I just want to remind each and everyone, if you have a Bible there or any Bible applications, please open it and read it with me. Do not insist or have a bias or prejudicism while we are studying the Word of God. And also we use two kinds of translation, which is Tagalog and English, so that each one of us must understand better. And before we start, let us pray for the opening prayer. Our most gracious and loving Father, full of grace, full of mercy, full of love, full of blessings and joy, Father. For this moment, Lord God, we worship you in spirit and in truth. We glorify your holy name, Father. We praise your great name. At this moment, Father, we as your children, we are here to study your word again. We hope and pray, Lord God, that your presence is to be with us and ready to help us every time and then, Lord God, to guide us, to help us, to give us the spiritual knowledge and wisdom, Lord God. And brothers and sisters in Christ, bless Lord God. Bless us who seek your kingdom, the truth. And Lord God, may continue bless each one of us from the youngest to the eldest, to all listeners for this program. And give us a peace of our minds and peace of our surroundings, that no one can distract us while we are studying your word, Lord God. Please, Father, continue forgive us for all our trespasses that committed against you. A simple prayer, in Jesus' name we pray, amen. Okay, let's continue our series in the book of 1 Corinthians, chapter 6, verse 1 to 8. This is our series in this book. And now, dito na po tayo sa chapter 6. And our mana for today is entitled, Handling Conflict. So allow me to read the following verses from verse 1 down to 8 in Tagalog and English translation. And it says, there any of you having a matter against another, go to law before the unjust and not before the saints? Do ye not know that the saints shall judge the world? And if the world shall be judged by you, are ye unworthy to judge the smallest matters? Now, know ye not that we shall judge angels, how much more things that pertain of this life? If then ye have judgments of things pertaining to this life, set them to judge who are last esteemed in the church. Speak to your shame. Is it so that there is not a wise man among you? No, not one that shall be able to judge between his brethren. But brother goeth to law with brother, and that before the unbelievers. Now, therefore, there is utterly a fault among you, because ye go to law one with another. Why do ye not rather take wrong? Why do ye not rather suffer yourselves to be defrauded? Nay, ye do wrong, and defraud, and that your brethren. Sa Tagalog, ito po. 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No? Which is, it talks about the problem. 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But, hindi po tayo lalaki sa topic po, mga kapatid. That's some example only. Now, Apostle Paul must deal with another shocking situation in the Corinthian church. We have seen in our study that the Corinthians are fighting, arguing, and dividing over all kinds of issues. We have seen in our study that the Corinthians are first Corinthians and dividing. We noticed that they were glorying in the wrong things, including unrepentant sin. When we look at chapter 6, we see another problem in the Corinthian church. Ayon dito sa verse 1, when any of you has a grievance against another, do you dare to take it to court before the unrighteousness instead of taking it before the saints? Now, in verse 1 reveals that these Christians were taking each other to court over grievances that they had with each other. Now, we are able to truly see the dysfunction of this Christian group. They are fighting and dividing over a variety of things. Further, when there is a dispute of a grievance with another Christian, they would take the situation to court. You will notice the appalling astonishment of the Apostle Paul in verse 1. Apostle Paul is incredulous. No? But the question is, do you dare to take it to court? Two Christians have a dispute, and the way that you think you should resolve this is by taking before the unrighteous. Now, question is, why would you depend upon someone who does not have the same worldview as a Christian, who does not possess the wisdom of God, but the wisdom of the world, and whose values and standards do not match with God's? Another question, how is this the logical resolution? The logical resolution that Apostle Paul gives in verse 1 is that you would take this dispute to another Christians to help decide the matters that the righteous, that the unrighteous rather. We are to have a spiritual mind so that we'd be able to decide earthly disputes according to verse 2. Now, what Apostle Paul does in verses 2 to 3 is make an argument from the greater to the lesser. Dito mo talaga makikita kung gaano katibay, ang kaya-kayahan ni Apostle Pablo pagdating sa mga ganito. Christians will judge the world. Christians will judge angels. Therefore, how can it be that you cannot be competent enough to make judgments regarding these smaller earthly cases when in view of the judgment of the world? It's trivial. We must be able to judge these kinds of matters because we will have a greater responsibility of judgment in the future. Now, we should be able to apply godly principles now to these smaller cases. Now, many stumble right here over the idea of the saints judging the world and judging angels. Now, to such a degree that we lost the message that Apostle Paul is giving. So let us not lose sight of the point we just made, because the purpose is an argument from the greater to the lesser. But let us answer the question concerning how we will judge the world and judge angels. Now, I do not believe the point is that we will all become judges on the day of judgment, and the angels and the wicked will pass before us, and we will offer our judgment upon them. Now, I do not see anything in the scriptures that gives us an indication that we are judging the wicked independent of Jesus. Rather, the scriptures do picture us reigning with Christ and sharing in that rule with Him. According to 2 Timothy chapter 2, in verse 11 down to 12, it says, "The saying is trustworthy, for if we have died with Him, we will also live with Him. If we endure, we will also reign with Him." And also in the book of Daniel, chapter 7 and verse 27, it says, "And the kingdom and the dominion and the greatness of the kingdoms under the whole heaven shall be given to the people of the saints of the Most High. His kingdom shall be an everlasting kingdom, and all dominions shall serve and obey Him." Now, we share corporately with the Lord Jesus, mga kapatid, in His rule and lordship over the creation. So, if we are reigning with Jesus and judging with Jesus, how can it be that we cannot sort out these small disputes among ourselves as Christians? Now, there should be someone in the church who possesses godly wisdom and integrity to settle this dispute between Christians. Now, if you see in verse 5, in the book of 1 Corinthians chapter 6, "But instead of being wise in dealing with each other as Christians, you are taking your brothers and sisters in Christ to court instead." No? Ayon dito sa verse 6. Now, another point na makikita po natin, no? Our second point ay makikita po natin sa verse 7 down to 8. Sabi dito, talks about the true attitude of Christian. So, dapat ito po ang ating taglayin, mga kapatid. Ang attitude ng pagiging Christian. Now, but I think it is important to notice that the Apostle Paul does not leave the situation with this resolution. He does not merely say to stop taking each other to court and have someone in the church be your judge and arbiter instead. This could be the end of the matter, but instead, Apostle Paul wants to dig deeper to the heart of the matter. There is a heart problem with Christians that have to take each other to court. Now, you see this problem declared in verse 7. It says to have losses of all with one another is already a defeat for you. Now the word used for defeat is the word used for a defeat in court. Now so the point is you might win your case in the human court, but it is a defeat for you in God's court. You will always lose in the sight of God, suffering spiritual defeat. The Christian life is not about winning. Being vindicated on earth or always enjoying personal justice. The Christian life is about being right in God's sight. What a condemnation that Apostle Paul declares that they have suffered defeat before God when they handle their conflicts by taking each other to court. We have already failed. Now, the question is, nampasok po dito. So, how should we handle conflict with other Christians? Paano? May idea ba kayo mga kapatid? May idea ba kayo paano ma-resolusyonan? Paano ma-handle ang conflict? First, Apostle Paul asked, why not suffer wrong? And why not defrauded? Now, it is far better to lose financially than to lose spiritually. It is far better to experience injustice than to experience God's judgment against us. Now, I think this is an important principle that we must consider. Even if we are in the legal right, does not mean that we are in the spiritual right or moral right. What is right in the eyes of the world is not necessarily right before God. Just because we are in the right does not mean that we should not be wrong for defrauded. Another question is, why not just suffer wrong? Why not just be cheated? Why not just be defrauded? Why not just experience the injustice? Why is it that we think we have to win? Why are we so consumed with being vindicated? Now, please especially consider that our context is teaching regarding another brother or sister in Christ. Just let them win. We do not have to be in the right. Be willing to suffer and harm. Now, I think it is important to consider that if two people are truly changed by the love of God and are thinking and behaving as Christians, then neither would want the other persons to suffer wrong. If a Christian thinks that I have caused them to suffer financial loss, I would want to correct whether I think the other person is right or not. Apostle Paul is also saying that if you think you have suffered loss, just accept that. Why not suffer wrong? And why not be defrauded? This is not for us to take advantage of each other, but understanding that we must desire to sacrifice our rights for the good of our brethren. Now we learn this principle with Jesus. Jesus sacrificed himself and gave up his rights, for he was innocent and did nothing deserving of death. Because it was for our good. He suffered loss so that we would experience gain. We must have the same kind of thinking. Divisions will come to an end when we stop thinking about ourselves, in particular, our own rights. Be willing to forfeit your rights for your brethren. Now, we learn this principle with Jesus. No? Further, if you notice verse 8, not only must we be giving up ourselves and our rights for our brothers and sisters in Christ, but we must never do anything try to take advantage of or defraud another Christian. Give. Do not take from one another. Now please notice where this leads in Apostle Paul's teaching. If you look at verses 9 down to 11. We already covered this section in a prior lesson. And we studied the marriage rules study. But I want us to see how this connects together. Do not act like the world. Do not behave like them. That is what you used to do in your life. You used to be concerned about your rights. You used to fight for yourself at all costs. You used to be focused on never suffering loss at the hands of another. But you were washed. You were sanctified. You were justified. In the name of the Lord Jesus Christ, and in the Spirit of our God, if you see in chapter 6, verse 11. Now, you are different now. The differences in our lives should be clearly seen in how we treat each other. God wants us to live in harmony with each other. God wants us to not have strife or fighting or divisions. We are to be one body, depending on one another, completely as we live before our God. Now, who can imagine your left hand attempting to take advantage of your right hand? we must think in terms of the body of Christ. We must think in terms of we are the family of Christ. We are the household of God, because that will change our behavior toward one another. If you see in 1 Timothy chapter 3 and verse 15, now let us strive the goal that Apostle Paul puts before the Corinthian church, and let it govern how we speak and act toward each other. Now, in 1 Corinthians chapter 1, verse 10, it says, I appeal to you, brothers, by the name of our Lord Jesus Christ, that all of you agree, and that there be no divisions among you, but that you be united in the same mind, in the same judgment. Now, in this book, in this chapter, 1 Corinthians chapter 6, verse 1 to 8, which talks about handling conflict. How can we handle this kind of conflict, you know, inside the church? Huwag po sanang aabot sa korte, no? 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Just lessen the problem. Just study the problem. 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But in the sight of God, it's wrong. Sometimes we need to study the situations. We ask the permission to each part, and just learn what the scripture says. If there's many questions, let the Bible answer it, not what our own understanding only. Let God give us solutions through the Word of God. Kasi kung nagkakatalo-talo tayo, mga kapatid, walang matitira sa templo ng Diyos. 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So, walang maganda na may dulot. Instead, away dito, away doon. That's the common problem inside the church. But if you are a wise man, if you want to peace of your minds, if you want to peace to each other, na consult first to your preachers, to your deacons, to your elders, to your pastors, at sa mga kapatiran po natin na malawak ang kaalaman when it comes sa Biblia. 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Instead, just study, sharing ideas or knowledge when it comes to scriptures. 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Even our Lord Jesus Christ, no? Satan trying to tempt him. 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No? And Satan trying to use scriptures against Jesus.

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1: All right, Igniters, so welcome to the Inheritance Igniters with our good friend, Brother Reimhardt Igniters from from Naga, Cebu. And it's good to have Brother Reimhardt in this hour, Igniters, as he devote himself to share God's word. Yes, here on Ignite Radio, as he is ready to go here, Igniters. And I'm so excited. This another chapter, Igniters, of lesson that giving us encouragement, giving us hope to obtain that inheritance promised by our Lord Jesus. Now, Igniters, the inheritance. With our good friend, Brother Reimhardt. Brother Reimhardt, have a blessed afternoon to you.
2: Good morning, good evening, wherever you are. We thank the Lord that we have the given privilege once again today to share, to receive, to read His Word. Our text for today is coming from Ephesians chapter 2 verses 11 and the following verse. It says here, "Therefore, remember that formerly you, the Gentiles in the flesh, who are called uncircumcision by so-called circumcision that is performed on the body by human hands, that you were at the time without the Messiah, alienated from citizenship of Israel, strangers to the covenants of promise, having no hope and without God in the world. But now in Christ Jesus, who you used to be far away, have been brought near by the blood of Christ. For He is our peace, the one who made both groups into one, and who destroyed the middle wall of partition, the hostility. When He nullified in His flesh the law of commandments in decrees, He did this to create in Himself one new man out of two, thus making peace, and to reconcile them both in one body to God through the cross, by which the hostility has been killed. And He became he came and preached peace to you who were far off, and peace to those who were near, so that through Him we both have access in one spirit to the Father. So then, you are no longer foreigners and non-citizens, but you are fellow citizens with the saints and members of God's household, because you have been built on the foundation of the apostles and the prophets, with Christ Jesus Himself as the cornerstone. In Him, the whole building, being joined together, grows into a holy temple in the Lord, in whom you also are being built together in a dwelling place of God in the Spirit." Ephesians chapter 2, verses 11 down to 22. Let's receive the truth today. And as we receive the truth today, let's bow down our heads for prayer. Our gracious and loving God who art in heaven, thank you for this great and wonderful day. Again, you have given to us where we can receive your word, when we can have the truth in our life, dear God. May the Holy Spirit will give us wisdom and open our mind and open our heart. And so, your word will give us understanding, especially, dear God, the spiritual blessings we have in Christ Jesus. We love you so much, oh God. Be with our listeners, be with our loved ones, our family, our friends, people who are listening to us today. May you open their heart, their mind, and give you your holy presence upon them as they contemplate and listen to your word. We love you, O God. Be with our nations. Be with our leaders. Be with your people. Because as you have reigned in our hearts, we know there is always peace, there is always love, there is always wisdom, there is always unity. We thank you, and this is our prayer in Jesus' name. Amen. So once again, may you are ready and excited to receive the word of God. And as we lessons and receive the understanding in the book of Ephesians chapter 2. So as we have received the last time, we know that this is the plan of God for all of us in advance for us to do, because we are His masterpiece. We are His workmanship. God have planned this long time ago, and He designed this in Christ Jesus. So in Christ Jesus, we have understood our life, our situation. In Christ Jesus, we know that we have spiritual blessings, right? And that spiritual blessings, it is something that we need to protect, something that we need to give. Very important, paying attention, because it is how we should remember our life in the Lord. And today, in this section of this chapter, it's a very important chapter and verses that talks about our current situation, our blessings that we have in Christ Jesus. Okay, so in verse 11, we have read that it was being mentioned by Paul that your life in the past, your situation in the past, no, that is our life when we didn't yet receive Jesus, when we didn't understood how to be with Christ and being raised up with Him. No, your life is you are formerly like Gentiles in the flesh. So in the Bible, there are group of people being mentioned, and one of the group of people that mentioned by the Bible is the group of Gentiles people. What do you mean by Gentiles? These are the people that doesn't have law. These are the people that doesn't have they are uncultured. No, they don't have the proper understanding about the word, about the decree, about the law, because they do not have the lifestyle, the standard of the life, the life that is being taught properly. So that is your life in the past. You are Gentiles. We are Gentiles in the flesh. So, when we are Gentiles in the flesh, meaning to say we are hopeless, meaning to say we are helpless in our situation, because we are not informed of the blessing spiritually. We are living in the world. We enjoy the things in the world. That is the life of being a Gentiles in the flesh. And there's another group, and another group is, it's called, no, circumcision, or these are the Jewish people, no. So the Jewish people considered as uncircumcised, considered as the life that is not being dictated by the law, because we are Gentiles, okay? So we need to understand that the other group that talks about, it is the group that talks about, they are the circumcised people, these are the Gentiles people, and the Gentiles people, no, these are, I mean, the Jewish people, these are the group that they are very particular, they are very strict, no, they are the law abider people, you know. So we need to give a proper meaning on these groups, okay? So in this chapter, in this particular chapter, why Paul mentioned this? Because it is very important for us to understand our situation, our life. So our life, no, being mentioned by Paul, the group of people that is being mentioned by Paul in chapter 2, the Gentiles group and the Jewish group. So the Gentiles group, they belong to the uncircumcision, no, by the so-called circumcision, and this circumcision is only performed by human hands, okay? So Paul is trying to remind our life, our formerly situation, you know, that we are being belong, no, to the uncircumcised people. And Paul said the circumcised people, it's only performed by human hands. So later on we are going to understand why Paul is very specific when he mentioned this, because they are not trusting to the grace anymore. No, that is one of the concern of Paul. They are not trusting to the work of God, but rather they are trusting on the law. They are trusting on their efforts, you know. They are now becoming the person that can go to heaven because they are good. They have the law, you know, rather than on trusting God. So it is in this particular chapter that it talks us that we are being saved. We are saved by grace and not by our effort or works. So but this time Paul reminded us, you know, whether you are Gentiles or you are Jews, no, those are the groups that needs the grace of God. No. If the Gentiles doesn't have the law, they need the grace of God. If the Jewish people, they have the law, they can have righteousness by their effort, through their actions, through their good deeds, right? So they need the grace of God as well, because it's only through the grace of God we are saved. Not by being circumcised with human hands, okay? So if we are in the situations, no, if we are in our life before, no, verse 12, it connects, Paul connects this, no, verse 12. Let's try to read verse 12 again, okay? That you were at the time without Christ. So there are times, there is a specific time that you don't have Christ in your life. Those are the moment that we only follow what we are being, you know, in our flesh, fleshly desire. We are not following Christ. We are not having Christ in our life. So when we talk about having no Christ, it meaning to say that we are hopeless, we are helpless, no? Because we do not have Christ in our life. Because Christ is our hope, Christ is our foundation, Christ is our Savior. But Paul said before, you do not have Christ. No, that is your life. So that is your life before. How about today? Do you have Christ or you still have no Christ in your life? So how do we receive Christ? No, it's very clear. No, in the Bible, no, chapter 1, it talks about Christ is the foundation, Christ is the head, Christ is above all. No, His name is above all, not just to this age, but to the age to come. He became the head of the church. So, if you still have no Christ in your life today, then you are still like the situation of the Gentiles people. Helpless and hopeless, okay? So, without Christ, that is one of the very dangerous situation. Because Paul said, for me to live is Christ. And when you die in Christ, it's gain, right? So if you die without Christ, then you are the one who lose everything. You lose your salvation. You lose the salvation because you do not have Christ. So it's very important that we need to have Christ in our life. So you do not have Christ before, then aside from you do not have Christ, you are alienated from the citizenship of Israel. What do you mean by alienated? We are excluded. We are not part, right? And it's not good that you are not part. It's good to be part. It's good to be belong, no? But Paul said, you are alienated. You are not part of the citizenship of Israel. What do you mean by citizenship of Israel? No, being a highly favored people. The Jewish people, they are the one that considered to be a highly favored. Why? No, they are the chosen people of God, you know, even in the Old Testament. But this time, it says here, you are alienated from the citizenship of Israel. So, you are very far. You are excluded. You are not part, you know. When you do not receive Christ, when you do not have Christ in your life, you are alienated from the citizenship of Israel. And strangers to the covenants of promise. Who is the one who have the promise? You know, in the Bible, we have understood that there is what we call covenant of promise. You know, as our life in the past, we do not have the covenant of promise. Why? We are on our own. We are on the desire of our flesh. But to those who are in Christ, to those who are belong to the covenant of promise, no, they have the hope. They have the living hope in their life. So your life without Christ, alienated from the citizenship, and you are strangers to the covenants of promise. So that's very important principle, no? Having the covenant of promise. If you have Christ, if you receive Christ, you have becoming part of the covenant of promise. Because it's through Christ we become the children of promise as well, right? We are belong to the promise of God. No, it's through Christ that we have the promise as well. So, but without Christ, no, you are not belong, you are strangers So that is the situations of those people who do not have Christ in their life. They are still strangers. So, you thought that you are part, but you are still strangers. There are people, they've been involved to the activity in the church, but they are strangers. It's hurt. It's a situation that is, you know, doesn't have the assurance. Why? Because you didn't have Christ in your life. If you do not have Christ in your life, then you are living as a stranger. Strangers of the covenant of promise. What else? It says here, without hope, having no hope. So, as what I told you, no, life without Christ is a life that doesn't have hope. Because here it says, you have no hope. And hope is very important, you know. In 1 Corinthians chapter 13, verse 13, abide in this three. These three remains. What are those three? Faith, hope, and love, right? Then in chapter 5 in the book of Romans, this hope doesn't disappoint us. So, hope is a very important blessings that a person could have in Christ Jesus. But if you do not have Christ, you are still Gentiles, you are not part of the citizenship of Israel, you are strangers, no? Excuse me. And you do not have hope. Having no hope in this life, we don't want that situation that we do not have hope. We want hope, right? So, not just without hope, but Paul has a very strong, you know, and bold statement here. And without God in the world. What do you mean by without God in the world? God is everything, right? He is the beginning and the end. He is the Alpha and the Omega. If you have Christ, if you have God, then you have everything. You have hope. You have blessings, spiritual blessings. You have assurance when you have Christ in your life. But since you do not have Christ in your life, Paul said, your life is nothing because your life is having without God in this world. So it's a very important theology of Paul, principles in the Bible, that we need to have God. We need to be in Christ. Because to be in Christ is to be the children of God. And to be the children of God is to have everything. Because God has everything. We have inheritance. Right? So the principles in the Bible is when you have Christ, you became children of God. When you became children of God, you will receive inheritance. What kind of inheritance? Spiritual inheritance. What the Father have, you will have as well. Because you are one of His children. Right? So, God is very important because God is everything. But since you do not receive Christ, you are still hard-headed, you do not obey, you do not accept, you do not have that grace at all, no? Because you are on your tradition. No? You are like the Jewish people. They have their own decrees. They have their own way how to be saved. No, by keeping the law. But those are the things that has no value at all. Why? Because it's only through Christ. The Gentiles can receive salvation because Christ is offering this to everybody. Everyone. Not just only in one particular highly favored group, the Jewish people, but it is for everyone who received Christ in their life. They will have God and they will have hope. They will have salvation. So, you do not have God in this world. No, that is those situations that we do not need to go back, right? We need to stay in the situation that we receive Christ in our life because that is where we have God. So verse 13. So, but now that in Christ Jesus, but now in Christ Jesus, who you who used to be far away have been brought near by the blood of Christ. So, I like the way how Paul connect, no? And so, we will appreciate our life in Christ Jesus. How do we appreciate? It says here, your life in Christ Jesus. If you are in Christ Jesus, that's the word of Paul, right? Then, your life is being brought near. You, who used to be far away, no, you have been brought near. Wow. That's how we appreciate, how we receive, how we have this salvation. Because in Christ Jesus, your life have been brought near. So, what is the privilege if you are near to God? If you are near to God, if you are in God, you are near to Him, then you are the one who can enjoy the blessings because you are not far away anymore, but you are near. You are being brought near to God. Gentiles, Jewish people, they are far away. Why? Because they trust on the law. The Jewish people, they do not have the law. They are very far away. The same with the Jewish people. They only have the law, but they do not have Christ. They are still far away. But groups like Jewish and Gentiles, they have been brought near to God. In what way? That we are being brought near to God. Verse 13, it is by the blood of Christ. So what do we have here? It's by the blood of Christ Jesus. It's not on anything else. You are being brought near not because of your effort of obeying the law, keeping the law, no, but it's on through by Christ. The blood of Christ Jesus. So you see the difference? Human efforts versus God effort, okay? And your effort, your deeds is not enough. Because no matter how you keep and obey the law, no, still you are incomplete. You are not perfect. Because if you are perfect, then Christ or Paul said, you are being brought by near. You are being brought near because of keeping the law? Obeying the law? No. But rather, the theology of Paul in verse 13, it's through by the blood of Christ. So it's Christ Jesus and His blood not having a good building, not because of your good and, you know, what we call this, you are being a person that keep the law, that always trust your good deeds, but Christ, God have brought you near through by His blood, by the blood of Christ Jesus. So there's a power in the blood of Christ Jesus. Why? You are very far, but now you are near because of the blood of Christ. Praise God on this. No? Thank God that it's not through the good works or good effort anymore, but it's through the blood of Christ Jesus. Why? Why it's the blood of Christ Jesus? Well, the Bible, it is the perfect and it is the complete, right? Complete and perfect offering. It is once and for all, right? When you keep the law, it's every year. They have this Yom Kippur in the Old Testament. They have to wait another year to celebrate and to purify them yearly, right? But when you have Christ, you receive Christ, it is once and for all. It's not a ritual anymore, right? It is meaningful and very special because it is once and for all. So, we need to receive the spiritual blessings through Christ Jesus. Because if it is Christ, then

0: then your good works is not enough. You are still lost forever. That's the dilemma. That's the problem. You are still lost forever. Why? Because it's only through Christ. And Christ, verse 14, for he is our peace, the one who made both groups into one, and who destroyed the middle wall of partition and the hostility. So, again, Paul reminded us, who is Christ? It's through his blood, right? And what else? It says in verse 14, Christ is our peace. That's what I've been talking about. He is the peace offering. No, when there is what we call broken relationship, we need peace offering, right? Like a husband and wife, they have fighting, they have disagreement, and we need something to offer that is a peace offering. And in this case, biblically speaking, no, our peace offering is not your good works, it's not, you know, keeping the Old Testament law, but it is Christ. Christ, he is our peace. If you do not have Christ, you do not have peace at all. You are in curse, right? Why you are in curse? Because you thought you are going to heaven, because you are doing your best, you are giving your best, but your best is not enough. It's like a song. I did my best, but my best wasn't good enough, right? So we need to have Christ, because it's only through having Christ then we have peace, which is the perfect peace. Why? Because this peace is the one who made both groups into one. Wow. So there is what we call, it's very special, because it's through Christ, who is our peace, that made these two groups becoming one. What are those groups? The Gentiles and the Jewish people. They are not in distinctions, but they are one. One in what? Not in doing good deeds, not in trusting good works, but trusting the blood of Christ. So if you are trusting the blood of Christ, then we are one. If you are still trusting your effort, your good works, you are trusting your tradition, you are trusting your, maybe you are trusting your preachers, your leaders, then we are still in division, right? Because it's only through Christ. It's only through the blood of Christ we became one. So let's go back again to the very important foundation. What make us united? It's not through the what? Like the other people, they are united because of they have a certain rules. It's only through the rules that they are united. But to us, we have only one that bind us together. And who is that that binds us together? The verse here, it's Christ Jesus. If you do not have Christ, if you do not receive Christ, you do not being baptized in Christ, then you are not still bind, no, in that very special way of binding together. You are still outcast. You are still not part, you know? There still is what we call division. The dividing wall, okay? Because you do not obey Christ. So if you want to be united, if you want to receive and to take down the wall that dividing us, then you need to receive Christ. You need to obey Christ. You need to put your trust in Christ. And how to receive Christ? It's not just by attending Sunday worship. It's not just by doing good works. but it should be raised up with Christ. You are being buried with Him, and you are being raised up with Him. When you are buried with Him, it's through baptism. Okay? So, that's how we should receive. That's how we should give proper understanding to be united in Christ Jesus. And how are we united in Christ Jesus? It's through Christ. Okay? That wall that dividing us is being destroyed. The middle wall has been destroyed. Okay? So that's how God reminded us. That wall of division, it's very hard. When we have that wall, it's very hard, because if there is what we call wall of division, you cannot see the blessings. You cannot enjoy the blessings, because the wall of division is the one who hold back, you know, the blessings spiritually. And it's only through Christ that wall has been destroyed. Okay? So, Christ is very important, no, in our life. Because it's Christ who destroyed the wall of division. The wall of partition. Right? The wall of hostility. What do you mean by hostility? You have been, you know, the hostility that we found, you know, in the Bible, the hostility between the law and the law of Christ, the grace and the law, you know, there is what we call hostility on that, you know. So the hostility is being destroyed, being defeated by Christ Jesus through His blood, you know, that hostility is being destroyed, that wall of partition is being torn down, and we became one together. Not just the wall of partition being destroyed, the hostility is being defeated, but verse 15, when He nullified in His flesh the law of commandments and decrees. People who keep the law thought that they could go to heaven by keeping the law, obeying the law, trusting the law versus trusting the grace of God. Look at verse 15. He nullified in His flesh the law of commandments and decrees. He abolished those rituals. He abolished those commandments. The way how the people in the Old Testament way, you know, He nullified those in His flesh. What do you mean by He nullified? He abolished. He take it all away, right? He destroyed it all. It doesn't affect at all. What affects to us is through His blood, through His death. It's through Christ Jesus. So, people who listen to us today, please consider the work of God, not just consider your tradition. Consider the grace of God, consider the blood of Christ versus considering your good works. Consider the doctrine of the Bible, the theology of the Bible, rather than the opinion of your preacher, of your minister, of your pastor. Okay? Because it's through the blood of Christ, it's Christ who became our foundation, who became the one who made us one. And He nullified those things through His flesh. Through His flesh on that cross, the law of commandments and decrees. He did this to create in himself one new man out of two, thus making peace. So you see how God planned everything? The way how God designed everything. So do not distort, do not, you know, do not make other way, because there is only one way, okay? It's God, and it's through His Son, Jesus Christ. That is the way how we should abide and obey, because it's the plan of God. It's the way how God designed. So what God planned, what God have been designed, please obey, please consider it, and stop doing those things. Stop trying to do those things, because you will under curse. Okay? So, the word of God today is coming from the book of Ephesians chapter 2 verse 11 to 15. And it's very important, because it talks about way how to be in heaven, to go to heaven, to have God in our life. To receive God is to receive Christ. To receive Christ is to have everything. May God bless us, everybody, and read your Bible again. For more understanding and clarification, you may also contact us anytime. Send us a message in my Facebook, and I would be happy to interact the Word of God with you. God bless everybody. God bless Philippines. God bless our friends and families, those brothers and sisters across the country. See you next week.
1: 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No? So, amen. Wonderful, wonderful lesson Igniters that given us to follow Jesus today, Igniters. In Him alone, Igniters, we have a living hope. So, amen. So, don't forget, Igniters, coming up next from the program The Bread of Life with Brother Edgar Igniters. So, stay tuned.

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1: Okay, salamat po kapatid Ricky sa napakagandang aral, no? 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So this wonderful segment, Igniters, from the latest Live class with our good friend Sister Norma from Novaliches, Quezon City. So a big shout out to Sister Norma who is with us today in this time. So good evening to you, Sister Norma Jane. Yes, greetings to you. Kumusta? Kumusta, sister? So, okay. Okay. So, shout out pa rin sa ating mga nakikinig sa Luzon, Visayas at Mindanao na nakatune in itong oras. At igagalak po namin ang iyong patuloy na pakikinig sa kaniyang salita. No, nitong oras, in this hour, we heard for this another program, the latest live class. So I encourage all ladies to listen this latest live class with Sister Norma.
2: Good afternoon. Welcome to our ladies' Bible class on air. I am Norma Jean Balicanta Bautista, member of the Central City Church of Christ in Quezon City, Philippines. Our lesson for this afternoon is entitled, Christian Women and Modesty Interest. Immodesty has already become socially acceptable. At present, the in things in the world are sleeveless blouses, halter necklines, tube tops, cleavages, exposed navels, very brief shorts, miniskirts, tight-fitting pants, bathing suits or bikinis, etc. because they have become popularized by movie stars, famous athletes, socialites, and other celebrities. Lack of knowledge of the Word of God will lead many people, even Christians, to do what is right in their own eyes. Judges 21:25. Therefore, before we and our children are carried away in the tide of worldliness, we must know the truth about modesty and live by that true standard of what is right and wrong, God's Word. 2 Timothy 3:16-17. What are the objectives of this lesson? Number one, to understand what the Bible says about modesty and dress, and also to understand the Christian's responsibility with regards to modesty and dress. Okay, let's go to definitions. What is modesty according to Webster's dictionary? It is simply decency, propriety. It implies self-control or restraint by propriety or humility. It is characterized by reserve, purity, freedom, freedom from excess. What is propriety? This is according to Google's. The state or quality of conforming to conventionally accepted standard of behavior. Propriety is morality or etiquette. It refers to acting in a way that is considered proper, fitting, and suitable for a particular social or professional setting. What about moderation? Well, it's simply acting within certain limit or restraint. For synonyms, modesty, synonym can be bashfulness, unpretentious, subdued. Antonyms, of course, for modesty we have immodesty, inappropriateness, excessiveness, arrogance. Now let's go to the first part of our lesson. The Bible speaks about modesty. So let us listen to God as He speaks to us through the Bible. First, we have the Old Testament. The start of modesty. When did modesty start? Let's read Genesis 3:7. Then the eyes of both of them were opened, and they knew that they were naked, and they sewed fig leaves together and made themselves coverings. Now these were Adam and Eve when they first sinned and they transgressed the commandment of our Lord who told them not to eat the fruit of the tree of knowledge of good and evil. And that's when they sinned, and that's when their eyes were opened to the truth. So Adam and Eve were the first couple who sinned against God. Both transgressed God's commandment of not eating the fruit of the tree of knowledge of good and evil. Genesis 2:16-17, 3-6. Because of what they did, their eyes were opened and they knew that they did wrong. Thus, shame was born. This was the start of modesty. Now, how did God show His displeasure towards immodesty? Genesis 3:21. For Adam and Eve, the Lord God made tunics of skin and clothed them. So with shame, the first man and woman felt guilt, their conscience was bothered, and they became embarrassed that God had discovered their sin. They were also embarrassed because of their nakedness, and they had never experienced this before they sinned. They literally experienced shamefacedness. So they cover themselves with fig leaves. Obviously, their fig covering was not enough. By making tunics of skin and clothing them thereby, God showed His concern for their state of nakedness. He showed Adam and Eve how they should clothe themselves. God was not contented with their fig coverings, so He made them tunics of skin. This tells us that, number one, the coverings we now see used by some men and women, which cover only a small area of their private parts, are not enough and are therefore unacceptable to God. And number two, that modesty is not only for women, but also for men. Okay. Now, in the New Testament, what do we read about modesty? First, what is God's commandment concerning modesty in dress? Let's go to 1 Timothy 2:9. In like manner also, that the women adorn themselves in modest apparel, with propriety and moderation, not with braided hair or gold, or pearls or costly clothing. Here, Paul gives us the rule we must observe when we adorn ourselves. And the key words are modest apparel, with propriety and moderation. Modest. In Filipino, this is mahinhin Filipino. The English word modest is from the Greek word which means respectable, honorable, in good taste. This is according to the Webster's Dictionary. This implies decency, self-control, humility, not flaunting one's physical assets. Queen Vashti in the book of Esther refused to come as she was commanded by the king of Persia to wear her royal crown in order to display her beauty to the people and to the officials, for she was beautiful to behold. Esther 1:11-12. Why? Because, simply because, this was immodesty. So Esther refused to come as she was told to come with all her decorations, simply because this was immodesty. Okay, another word to be defined is propriety or shamefacedness. Again, in Filipino, this is naaangko, Filipino. This is a quality of being appropriate or being right. Right clothing for the right occasion or right purpose by the right person. Example, the assembly for worship is a solemn occasion. What is appropriate or right attire on a tennis court or at a picnic or for going to the market is not right or proper at worship. The maong pants or the cargo pants, the rubber shoes, are usually called rugged attires because they are for work, for traveling, or informal activities as shopping, playing golf, going on a picnic, etc. They are appropriate for such activities, but inappropriate for worship, where the honored guest is the King of Kings, the Lord of Lords. Okay, another term, moderation or sobriety. Filipino, hindi mahalay, hindi masagwa in Filipino. This is being able to stay within reasonable limits, not extreme, not excessive. This keeps us from calling too much attention to ourselves. It should help us to use restraint in the use of makeup to enhance our assets and to conceal some defects. Also, in the use of accessories, in the use of makeup, in the choice of colors, choice of style, and also in being careful as to how high the skirt goes and how low the neckline falls and how figure-hugging the clothes can be. We Christians should always observe in our choice of clothes these three important key words given to us by God through the inspired Apostle Paul. Not only should we observe them ourselves, but we should also see that these are observed by our own families and fellow Christians for any occasion, anywhere, at all times. Let us read what that Apostle Peter wrote in 1 Peter 3, 3-4. What did he write? Do not let your adornment be simply outward, arranging the hair, wearing gold, or putting on fine apparel. Rather, let it be for the hidden person of the heart, with the incorruptible beauty of a gentle and quiet spirit, which is very precious in the sight of God. Now let us take note of the words merely. Let not your adornment be merely outward. It is synonymous to only, simply. This indicates that the Apostle Paul, like Paul, Apostle Peter, like Paul in 1 Timothy 2:9, is not condemning or forbidding braiding of our hair, wearing jewels, or especially putting on fine apparel. If he condemned or forbade this, then we would not be able, will not be allowed to comb or fix our hair, to wear even our wedding rings. Preachers would not have to put on a coat and tie, or in the Philippines, barong Tagalog. And so we would have to wear sackcloth, etc. When he said merely, he implied that we may, but in so doing, we should give priority and more importance to our inward adorning through our gentle and quiet spirit. This includes our right attitude, purity of heart in all that we do. When a Christian woman has the right attitude and purity of heart, she dresses as a pure, godly, sensible person should. Now, what are God's word concerning immodesty and its consequences? Let us read Romans 1:18 and verse 32. For the wrath of God is revealed from heaven against all ungodliness and unrighteousness of man. That is verse 18. Wrath of God against all ungodliness and unrighteousness of is revealed. And now listen to this in verse 32, that those who practice such things are deserving of death. Not only do the same, but also those who approve of those who practice them. Yeah, so there, they are all deserving of death. Well, because that is sin, death, spiritual death. Okay? You die in your sin, you get separated from God because sin separates us from God. Well, he did not say if it is death by firing squad, it just says death. So that means death, spiritual death. So it's sin. For also those who approve of those who are not, therefore, modest, they are not observing the rules that they must observe when they dress up. They do not observe propriety, they do not observe moderation. Okay. Also, let's go to Galatians 5:19, 21b. Now, the works of the flesh are evident, which are works of the flesh, which are adultery, fornication, uncleanness, lewdness. Those who practice such things will not inherit the kingdom of God. We can see that from the beginning, with Adam and Eve up to the present, God has not changed in His desire for modesty, in His displeasure towards wrath, and also wrath against all unrighteousness and ungodliness. And this includes immodesty. Now take note, not only will God punish the immodest people, but also those who approve of such ungodliness and unrighteousness, which we just read a while ago, Romans 1:32. Okay, let's go to the next part of our lesson, the Christian women's responsibility with regards to modesty and dress. In the first epistle of Paul to Timothy, he wrote about the responsibilities of men and women in the church. We read 1 Timothy 3:15. I write so that you may know how to conduct yourself in the house of God, which is the church of the living God, the pillar and ground of truth. Among the many things about which Paul wrote, he clearly stated the responsibility of women concerning the adornment of themselves to their apparel, which I have already discussed earlier. But let us read it again. 1 Timothy 2:9, in like manner also, that the women adorn themselves in modest apparel, with propriety, moderation, not with braided hair or gold or pearls or costly dress. Clearly, as members of the Church of the Living God, the Church of Christ, we do have responsibilities. And this include our responsibilities with regards to modesty in dress. Let us consider these responsibilities in the light of what Paul wrote to Timothy. First, letter A, glorify God through our manner of dress. So glorify Him. 1 Timothy 2:3, for this is good and acceptable in the sight of God, our Savior. So if we do this, we glorify Him. That's our first responsibility. If we do what is good and acceptable to God, we glorify Him. We must glorify God in everything we do, and this includes our conduct or manner of dress. As Christians, when we come to worship God, we should give the best that we have to Jesus. God gave us His best, His only begotten Son. And Jesus also gave us His best, His own life, to save us. Jesus deserves the best from us. He is the King of Kings, the Lord of Lords. God wants us to worship Him in spirit and truth, John 4:24. Would we glorify God if we come in mini skirts and sleeveless dresses? Would we be giving God our best if we come to the assembly for worship services wearing the maong pants, cargo pants, walking shorts, round neck t-shirts, rubber shoes, slippers, clogs, when in fact you have better things than this? Would this be appropriate to be worn in the presence of King of Kings? Would this be good and acceptable in the sight of God, our Savior? Listen to 1 Chronicles 16:29. Give unto the Lord the glory due to His name. Bring an offering and come before Him. Worship the Lord in the beauty of holiness. Most offices at present, both public and private, have dress code for their employees and officials. Even taxi drivers or jeepney drivers are required to be properly attired at work. I remember Nora Honor, a Filipina superstar in the 80s and 90s. When she was in the prime of her stardom as an actress, she was not allowed to enter Malacanang Palace for an important audience with the President of the Philippines. Why? Because she was not properly dressed. She wore a shirt and a pair of my own pants. Obviously, she did not observe the dress code at Malacañang. So we Christians have the dress code required by God, which we must always observe: modest, appropriate, moderate in dress. Wherever we are, at home, at work, at play, and in the assembly for the worship of God, thereby we do what is good and acceptable to God, and thus we glorify Him. Whatever, whether you eat or drink, whatever you do, do all to the glory of God. 1 Corinthians 10:31. So let us remember this when we dress ourselves. Also, another duty: obey the truth, God's word. So if we go back to 1 Timothy 2:4, we read that God desires all men to be saved and to come to the knowledge of the truth. Knowledge of the truth, His word. God wants us to know the truth, His word. Thy word is truth, John 17:17. You shall know the truth. The truth shall set you free, John 8:32. So we must believe and obey it to be saved, Mark 16:15-16. So in our lesson today, what truth have we come to know so far? Of course, we have already discussed 1 Timothy 2:9 and also 1 Peter 3:3-4. Okay. Now, these were written by Paul. So, these are commandments of God. The inspired Paul wrote, "Let him acknowledge that the things which I write to you are commandments of God. Therefore, they are to be obeyed by all men." Now, why do we obey God? To show that we love Him. "If you love me, keep my commandments," Jesus said, John 14:15. So, if you love me, keep my commandments. And to be saved, because Jesus will save only those who obey Him, Hebrews 5:9. Now, what does obedience require? Submission to the will of God, sacrifice on our part, doing things as Jesus has commanded. "If anyone desires to come after me, let him deny himself, take up the cross, and follow me." Matthew 16:24. Now, there was a young Christian woman who, after she learned about Christians and modesty, took out of her wardrobe all those clothes that did not meet God's standard, no matter how beautiful or how expensive they were. Some she recycled, some she repaired. The others she had to throw in the trash because she would not want others to wear clothes which she herself would not want to wear. She had to deny herself and make the sacrifice because she wanted to obey Jesus and show Him how much she loved Him. What a Christian. Christians should show that indeed they are already new creatures. 2 Corinthians 5:17. Changed in direction. Changed in mind. Changed in ways. Changed in life. According to God's word. And this include being changed in our manner of dress for all occasions, at home, at work, at play, and definitely in worship. Okay, another duty that we must remember should be daily serve God by good works. 1 Timothy 2:10, "But," which is proper for women, "professing godliness with good works." So that is an excerpt in 1 Timothy 2:10. "Which works?" Ephesians 2:10. "Work which God has prepared beforehand, which we should walk in them." 1 Corinthians 15:58. "The work of the Lord, salvation of the souls of men, namely evangelism, edification, and benevolence." Why work? Christians were created for good works, Ephesians 2:10. Without work, faith is dead, James 2:26. Let us give some examples of women who adorned themselves with good works. Sarah, by submitting to her own husband, we read about her this. For in like manner, in former times, the holy women who trusted in God also adorned themselves, being submissive to their own husbands, as Sarah obeyed Abraham, calling him Lord, whose daughter you are, if you are good and not afraid of any terror. 1 Peter 3:6. So that is Sarah. She submitted to her own husband. And Dorcas, another Christian, also through benevolence. She worked through benevolence. This woman was full of good works and charitable deeds which she did. She made clothing, dresses, and gave them to those who are in need. Also, we have Priscilla, who was involved in evangelism and edification work of the church. Read about her in Acts 18:24-26. So how should we work? Do all in Jesus' name. Colossians 3:17. Do all according to His authority, according to His word, His will, His teachings. All that we do, and this includes our manner of dress, should be according to His word. So, in Jesus' name, even in our prayers, we say, at the end, in Jesus' name, we pray according to the commandments of God. Like for example, we address our prayer to Almighty God, our Father. And Jesus never taught us to pray to Him. And definitely, Jesus never told us to pray to Mary, His mother, or to saints. We should all do all in Jesus' name. That is our duty. If we love God, we must keep His commandments. Okay. And also, we must do all things heartily, as to the Lord. Colossians 3:23-24. And whatever you do, do it heartily as to the Lord and not to man, knowing that from the Lord you will receive the reward of inheritance, for you serve the Lord Christ. So even in our choices of clothes or dress, remember, we are actually doing it for God, not for men, for it will be God who will reward us if we do His will. Okay. Another duty that we must remember, live a holy and conservative life in Christ Jesus. In 1 Timothy 3:15 we read, so that you may know how to conduct yourself in the house of God, which is the church of the living God, the pillar and ground of truth. So we must always read the Bible so that we will know how to behave in the house of God, in the church of Christ. How should we Christians conduct ourselves as members of the Church of the Living God? Number one, keep ourselves separate from the world. Be different. Avoid worldly lust. And this includes our way or manner of dress. Do not be conformed to this world, but be transformed by the renewing of your mind, that you may prove what is the good, acceptable, and perfect will of God. Romans 12:2. So do not be conformed. Let us not be conformed to the way the women dress themselves as they please, not according to the word of God. Also, be good examples in conduct and speech, love, spirit, love and purity. 1 Timothy 4:12. And shine brightly as light of the world. Matthew 5:16. As light of the world, we should influence and lead others to Christ by our examples. But immodesty of dress will make us lose our influence. Instead of being the influence, we become the influenced. And then another duty is to flee from worldly lust. 1 Peter 2:11-12. We must be careful by the way we dress, so that no one will ever say that we caused or led others to sin because of immodesty, impropriety, or excessiveness in our dress. Sisters, let us listen to what Jesus himself has said. Sternly warned women about immodesty in dress. Now watch this and listen. Matthew 18:7. What did he say? Woe to the world because of offenses. For offenses must come, but woe to that man by which the offense comes. So we must therefore be careful, because when we sin, we also therefore make others fall because of our offense. Therefore, we should always strive towards holiness, without which no one will see God. Hebrews 12:14. Always see to it that your dress is at least always knee length, never 2 to 3 inches above the knees, just to be sure you are on the right side. Check this before leaving home. Make an experiment, ladies. When you go home, pick a dress which is 2 or 3 inches above the knee. Okay, it seems modest, but when you bend forward to pick something, watch out, because then behind you, your dress goes up to the middle of the thigh, reaching even to the groins. And you're exposing yourself, and behind are men watching you. Okay, so you are tempting them. Be careful with that. Make an experiment. Because sometimes when I call the attention of some sisters, I don't call them anymore. I just touch their thigh. That means I was able to touch their thigh because it's already exposed, open for everyone to see. So what indecency. Next, we should yearn for a quiet and peaceful life and pray for it. 1 Timothy 2:1. Therefore, I exhort first of all that supplication, prayers, intercessions, and giving of thanks be made for all men, for kings and all who are in authority, that they may lead a quiet and peaceful life in all godliness and reverence. So, in our prayer, let us include those in authority. Government legislators, executives, law enforcers, etc. That they may pass and enforce laws that would stop immodesty, pornography in movies, television, and magazines. And also church leaders, our elders, our preachers, our Bible teachers, that they may continue to boldly stand up and fight and preach against all forms of immodesty and insist on right manner of dress among the members of all times, at all times. And also pray for all Christians, that we may be strong enough to resist the temptation of the world and to strive towards holiness and purity in life. And these include some particular brothers or sisters who have gone astray on the path of worldliness through unrighteousness, including immodesty, inappropriateness of dress, that they may repent and mend their ways and return to Jesus and continue to follow him, that they may all be conscious of the dangers of conformity with the world in their manner of dress. So in conclusion, number one, Remember, the Bible tells us that from the beginning, since Adam and Eve, up to the present, God has shown His desire for modesty and His displeasure towards immodesty. God gave us the rule to follow with regards to our conduct, particularly in our manner of dress, modesty, propriety, and moderation. Let us live godly lives. We have the acronym, we have glorify God, obey His word, daily serve Him, live holy lives, and then yearn for quiet, which is godly. So glorify God by being right in our attitude and in our manner of dress. Obey His word, observe modesty, propriety, moderation in dress, according to the standard of God, His word. And also daily serve Him and adorn ourselves through good works. Live holy lives, be suffering. Shine as the light of the world in which we live, and be good example to all in all that we do, including our manner of dress. And yearn for a quiet and peaceful life and pray for it, that all may live according to God's command, particularly regarding modesty and dress. So, sisters in Christ, we pray that when you are in a crowd, in a gymnasium, watching the basketball game, or you may be on the beach, or in the market, in a gala performance, or in a grand celebration, in school or in office, wherever you are, whatever you are doing, people will notice how different you dress yourselves. They will notice that wherever you are, whatever you are doing, you do not conform to the crowd. Thank God, you do not conform to the crowd. Thank God, because we Christians strive to conform to the will of God, our Lord and Savior Jesus Christ, that He may be glorified in all that we do, including our manner of dressing, all for the glory of God. Matthew 5:16. Let your light so shine before men that they may see your good works and glorify your Father in heaven. When they see you, they will know that there is a Christian among them. Thank God. Also, remember this, 1 Corinthians 6:19. Or do you not know that your body is the temple of the Holy Spirit, who is in you, whom you have from God, and you are not your own? Verse 20, that you were bought at a price. Therefore, glorify God in your body and in your spirit, which are God's. So, we take care also, not only our spirit, but our bodies, which are all God's. And He bought us. Okay. Thank you for listening. May you be with us again for another Ladies Bible Class on air next week. Thank you. Now at this point, we members of the Church of Christ are again extending the great invitation of our Lord and Savior Jesus Christ. Friends, this invitation is for all who have lived their lives away from God because of sin since the age of accountability, more or less at age 12 years of age. Please come forward and take the 5 steps in God's plan of salvation. First, hear the word of God. 2, believe Jesus and His Word, without which you cannot have faith in our Lord Jesus Christ. You cannot believe in Him, and you cannot follow Him. But if you hear His Word and believe our Lord Jesus Christ, then you will know who our Lord Jesus Christ is. And only then will you realize the wrong that you have done. And so, you repent. Number three, you repent of your sins. After repenting of your sins, you confess your faith in our Lord Jesus Christ. You confess that you believe who He is, that He is God, He is the Son of God. He is our Savior and our Lord and Master. Okay, so then, only then, therefore, now can you take the ultimate act or step of salvation, which is to be baptized for the forgiveness of your sins. And through baptism, you therefore also go through what Jesus had gone through when He died on the cross. When He died on the cross, we too died to our sin when we repented. And when Jesus was nailed on the cross, He therefore he died, and so He had to be buried. So we too will be buried in the watery grave of baptism through immersion. And after 3 days, Jesus rose again from the dead, and we too, in baptism, will rise in the newness of life from the watery grave. And though you are now saved, you are now forgiven. And so Jesus Himself will add you to that church, His church. Okay. We have seen this in Acts 2:47. And you are now a Christian, and therefore you must be loyal, you must be faithful up to the end, okay, so that you will receive the crown of life as a Christian. Okay. So, and this invitation is also extended to our sisters, members of the Church of Christ, because of their sins. They must come forward and confess their sins to God and ask the brethren to pray for the forgiveness of their sins. Having been forgiven, the sisters must resolve to remain faithful till the end, or till Jesus comes again. The time of salvation is now, 2 Corinthians 6:2. Tomorrow may be too late. Friends, sisters, come forward and be saved.

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1: All right, Igniters, so we heard Let Us Live Class with our good friend Sister Norma Igniters. So that's a great, great lessons that always remind us, Igniters, that about modesty. No? We know that the way that individuals should cover themselves in a modest way. No, it's not what we see in society today. No, as Christians, we need to make sure that we are teaching these things to our young people. No? If it is contrary to the will of God, we need to deny those things which are in the world. No? So this lesson, that lesson, let us see the way we need to be as Christian and the way we need to be in regards to modesty. So Sister Amelia also, Sister Norma, says also about the invitation of Christ. No, is a simple, but it does require action, Igniters.

0: coming into contact with the blood of our Lord Jesus Christ, which is the agent that cleanses us from our sins, and we then rise again to walk a new life. No? Live a faithful life, Igniters, if you do so these things. So may God bless you as you continue to go through, Igniters, in this spiritual life. You heard the message today. What is your response in regards for that? So, amen. Thank you so much for that, Sister Norma, for that wonderful remind lessons to each of one, especially to the household of faith. So don't forget, Igniters, stay tuned. Coming up, the Acapella Hour from our Ignite Philippines. So stay tuned and stay listening some Acapella songs coming up.
1: Hi, my name is Ron Beckett. I'm one of the elders here, wanting to invite you to come to Surrey Church of Christ, located at 15042 92nd Avenue. 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
1: 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So, okay, big shout out to our good friend listening right now, Igniters, from Ungoli, India. Our good friend Brother David is with us here on Ignite Radio, Ignite Philippines programming. So it's good to have you, Brother David. Have a blessed afternoon to you, Brother David. As Brother David right here. Good evening, Brother Lizar. Yes, good evening to you too, Brother David. So how are you? How are you, bro? It's good to have you. So regards to all the brethren, bro, in Ungoli, Church of Christ. Please send our warm greetings to all the brethren in Ungoli, India. So, by the way, you can catch Brother David Igniters, no? Here on Ignite Radio, no? Every Wednesday and Saturday. Brother David have a great program in his program, The 180, here on Ignite Radio. So, anyways, Igniters, cuts the great programming coming up on our of more than just 8 hours of a cappella. Wonderful gospel songs. So this song

How for this top 1 hour igniters, this song will always remind you igniters, are you was in the blood? No? So just think so igniters. No, just think so this song. Are you really was in the blood of Jesus? So that's why, igniters, as you sing, as you listen this song, just think so. Maybe you are mess this song, igniters, and you need to wash the blood of Jesus today. So now, igniters, this song, are you was in the blood?

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1: All right, Igniters, so you may now stand by as we headed to go to transfer the signal over to Brother Kurt in North Bellingham, Washington, USA. So, okay, good morning. Good morning, good afternoon, and good evening to all of you, regardless of wherever you are right now. So, a big shout out to the brethren here around us. Our good friend, Sister Brenda. Sister Brenda Pips is with us here. Listening, it's good to have you, Sister Brenda. How are you? And also, our good friend, Brother Albert. Yes, Igniters, Brother Albert is with us here, listening right now. And also, our good friend, Sister TL is with us, listening, as she mentioned here. Magandang umaga, Brother Lizar. Yes, it's 5:36 a.m. here in Metro Cebu. And have a blessed afternoon to you, Sister TL. Hope all is well to you. And Sister TL here is hearted, and along with our good friend Sister Brenda Pips is hearted, and Brother Albert also is hearted with a prayer. And present hands with a great smile with heart. So, amen. So, praise God. So, in this moment, Igniters, let's don't forget to catch the great lineup of Ignite the Mic Tuesdays with Brother Bell. Yes, In God We Trust with Brother Bell, and The Book Divine with Brother Paul. Then The Pathfinder with Brother Simon, and then followed by The 180 with Brother Devin in Ongole, India, plus some wonderful a cappella songs with our good friend Brother Kirk. Yes, good afternoon to you, Brother Kirk. So now, Igniters, as we go on to transfer the signal, you may now refresh your browser, Igniters. So, have a blessed time listening God's Word all the time here on Ignite Radio. This is your Brother Lizar is reporting live here from our Ignite Remote Studio in Cebu City. 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This is your Brother Lizar is reporting live here from our Ignite Remote Studio in Cebu City. 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

All right, everybody, good morning, good afternoon, and good evening to all of you. Igniters, Thunderkirk reporting live here. Hope all of you are doing well. Good to have each one of you here with us here on Ignite Radio. And good to have everybody. Sister Brenda, shout out to Brother Eleazar, as well as on top of that, our good friend Brother Albert is with us here on Ignite Radio, as well as Brother Charles is with us here. Hi, good evening. Yes, Charles, all the way over from, as I remember, Charles, Nigeria, I think, that you're from. And so amen to that. Good to be able to have you with us here on Ignite Radio, including our good friend Brother Albert. Coming up here, Igniters, in about 20 minutes. 20 minutes, guess what? Our good friend, brother, all the way over from Kentucky, Brother Bill is going to be with us here on Ignite. Amen to that. All right, let's get a little song going here, Igniters, and while we get set up with Brother Bill. So don't you touch that dial. We got a lot of program to go.

will take, wanting to invite you to come to the Surrey Church of Christ, located at 15042 92nd Avenue. 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

0: 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Thunderkirk reporting live here from our Ignite Remote Studio, North Bellingham. Hope all of you are doing well, and good to have each one of you here with us here on Ignite Radio as we get ready to kick off our Ignite the Mic Tuesdays here on Ignite Radio with none other than our good friend, Brother Bill Dayton, all the way over from the great state of Kentucky, and amen to that, Igniters, amen to that. Boy, oh boy, has Brother Bill been on a, been on a roll over the last couple of weeks, and man, oh man, these programs get, you know, more excited as time continues to go, so amen to that. Amen to that. And we're excited, Igniters, to have every single one of you here with us on Ignite Radio. And amen to that as we get ready to bring in our good friend, Brother Bill Dayton, all the way from the great state of Kentucky. And very, very blessed. Very, very blessed. And hope all of you are excited about this, Igniters, as we continue on here in the book of Colossians, Igniters. That's where we're going to be. And we hope, Igniters, that you will go ahead and to follow along with our good friend, Brother Bill, and get ready, because I promise you one thing, folks, you're going to learn something. You will learn something, and amen to that. Amen to that. All right, let's go ahead, Igniters. We got some people that are with us here on Ignite Radio. Let's go ahead and find out who's out there, Igniters, so that we can go ahead and to get started here on Ignite Radio. All right, first and foremost, Igniters, I'd like to give a shout out hailing all the way over from Seattle, Washington. She just sent over three hearts, and that is none other than Sister TL is with us here on Ignite Radio. And good afternoon to you, Sister TL. Glad to see that you are with us here on Ignite Radio. As Sister TL has sent over three hearts, and greatly appreciate that very, very much. Actually, she sent over three hearts, and then she said, hello, Brother Bill. And amen to that. Amen to that. Brother Albert's with us all the way from the Lawrence, Massachusetts area, part of Ignite New England. So good evening to you, Brother Albert, and bonjour. Hope that you are doing very, very well, and good to have you here with us here on Ignite Radio. Amen to that. Also, Igniters, who else do we got here? Sister Brenda, all the way over from the great state of Ohio, is with us here on Ignite Radio. So good evening to you, Sister Brenda. Hope that you are doing very, very well. Amen to that. Amen to that. Also, Igniters, we got several people listening elsewhere here. So good morning, good afternoon, and or good evening to you. We're glad to have every single one of you here with us here on Ignite Radio. And welcome to In God We Trust with our good friend, Brother Bill. Amen to that. All right, we're set and ready to go, Igniters. We're set. Brother Bill is set. Igniters, we hope all of you are set. So without further ado, Igniters, let's go ahead and to turn this microphone over to our good friend, Brother Bill, and let's see what Brother Bill's up to today. Igniters, here we go. Brother Bill, greetings to you, brother. We're sitting ready. Please go right on ahead. We got you covered right now.
1: Igniters, Bill Dayton coming to you from the great state of Kentucky.
0: Amen.
1: Our program is entitled In God We Trust. As always, we're so thankful and blessed for you to be with us today, wherever you are, all over the world. I pray that we continue to let the Word of God be known in our congregations, in our homes, and obviously with ourselves. And hopefully as we learn, we grow and we share and apply it to our lives. Igniters, we're in the book of Colossians, and we're going to start chapter 3 in just a moment. But we need to perhaps recap a little bit of where we were last time. The third chapter, as you go to the book of Colossians, it really is the turning point of the letter. If you've been raised with Christ, okay? The first two chapters, of course, have been about the sufficiency of Christ. You know, in other words, Christ is all that we need. Christ has canceled the record of debt that stood against us, chapter 2 and verse 14. And Paul looks back to what he wrote earlier in the letter. Through Christ, we have experienced a spiritual circumcision where the sins of the flesh were cut off from us when we were buried with him in baptism. So baptism is the moment where the sins are cut off and we're raised with Christ through faith in God's powerful working. Chapter 2, verse 12. Baptism, igniters, is a work. It's a work of God. We were dead in our sins, but God made us alive. So a resurrection has taken place in Christ, that we are now alive after being dead from our sins, verse 13 of chapter 2. But now Paul prepares to lead his audience to learn how Christians are to live. If you've been raised with Christ, then these are the things that you must be doing in your life. You know, igniters, the activities we're going to read about in Colossians 3 and 4 really show the picture of what a Christian needs to look like. And I'll guarantee you, if we're not doing these things, then we cannot call ourselves Christians, nor think that we're followers of Christ, disciples of Jesus. So, in the upcoming lessons we're looking at here, we're going to ask an important question. Here it is. You say that you are a Christian, but are you? Good question, isn't it? Paul's going to put us to the test with this letter to the church at Colossae. Let's go ahead and read chapter 3, 1 through 4. If then you're raised with Christ, seek those things which are above, where Christ is, sitting at the right hand of God. Set your mind on things above, not on things of the earth. For you died, and your life is hidden with Christ in God. When Christ, who is your life, appears, then you also will appear with him in glory. Paul says that if we've truly been raised with Jesus, then we are going to keep seeking those things that are above, where Christ is. So the question comes to our mind, what are you seeking? What do you seek? What are you seeking? What are you looking for in this world that we live in? You know, what are we pursuing? Because there are things in life, you know it, that motivate us to do what we do. And Paul says that Christians are pursuing, vigorously pursuing Jesus. The Christian is always seeking him. So we're sponges, in a way, soaking in all we can get of our Lord. Or are we soaking in other things that have first priority? So Paul pictures the Christian life really as a quest. The goal is to be more like him. Christians are seeking the world to come. Their eyes are always focused on Jesus. That's my theme for this year, Igniters. Fixing your eyes on Jesus and his rule and his authority. So what are we looking for as we live life? Are we looking for Jesus? Are we looking for a relationship with him? You know, often we're looking for so many other things in life. So Paul draws this thought out even further by telling us not only to have our eyes focused and fixed on Jesus, but to always be thinking about the things above. So he's asking what we have our minds focused on. Are you preoccupied with Christ? Are you thinking about where you're going? Are you thinking about eternal things or physical things? You know, as the words of one of our favorite songs read, build your hopes on things eternal. Hold to God's unchanging hand. You know, is your heart set on eternal things? Igniters, where does your hope rest? The Christian will see everything in the light and the background of eternity. You know, we're not going to live our lives as if this world is all that matters. We seek the things above by setting our minds on things above. There really is only one way for us to set our minds on things above. We can guess about God and make assumptions that we know. The only way to set our minds on things above is to humble ourselves and learn about him through the way God has revealed himself, obviously, through the scriptures. So, how can we set our minds on things above if we don't know what things are above and what things are earthly? So Paul is telling us that the Christian knows God through his word. Christians focus on God's truth and they go through their day. So there must be time, there has to be time devoted to him. You know, it's not like the world will stop spinning if you stop answering emails and reading texts and making phone calls and spend time with God. Set your mind on things above. Keep thinking about God's priorities and his will in your life. Think about spiritual things. Think about the scriptures you just read. You know, earthly things, now let's get this in our minds. Earthly things are not all sinful. There are many earthly things that are not sinful, but do not have an eternal impact. Non-sinful things become sinful when they distract our attention from Jesus. And most of the things we do are not sinful. The sin comes when they pull our attention and pull our affections away from Jesus. So let me say something, and it's going to hurt. Paul is telling us that we should want to do these things. If what I'm telling you sounds terrible, then there's a big problem, Igniters. If you don't want to listen to the things of God, sing about the things of God, read about the things of God, and talk about the things of God, then Christ is nothing to you. You've not been raised with him. And Paul proves this in the next sentence. He says, you are dead and your life is hidden in Christ. We need to read Paul's words again because we do not let the thought get into our hearts very easily. You and I are dead if we're truly Christians. If we're truly his disciples, then our life is over. We have completely died. We have died to this world. We have died to our personal lives. Now we should not be upset by this thought because whether we like it or not, we were dead anyway. You know, Paul told us in Colossians 2:13 that we are dead in our sins. And so we can think that we are alive all that we want to, but we ignore the fact that we are condemned and dead because of our sins. Christ has made us alive, and he has set us free from sin, only so that we will become dead again. You are dead. Your life is gone. There's nothing left of you. In fact, Paul describes it like this. Your life is hidden in Christ. Your life is not seen when people look at us. All that people should see is Jesus. They're not going to see Bill's life. They see a life that is devoted completely to him. So we're not living. We're only living in Christ, and our life is in him alone. So if you are truly risen with him, the source of our life is not from my head or from my desires or from my heart. The source of my life comes from my Lord and him only. He is the basis for everything we think and act. And we are to have a life focused on him. So, Paul's going to teach us the same point by saying it another way, really in verse 4. Christ is your life. You're dead. Christ is your life. You have no life. He's your life. We do not do the things that we don't show Christ. And when Christ appears, then you also will appear with him in glory. So Paul addresses the reward for those who live in a Christ-driven life. Christ is going to make a glorious return. You know, I love that there's no argument about this truth. This is just a key truth. He's coming back. He's coming back. You know, if we want to ignore this truth as the rest of those scoffers really in this world ignore, we're going to be in trouble. When he comes, you will see the glorious life you've been or you have in him. Your life is now dead so that when Christ comes, you will be revealed with him in glory. And the things above that are seeking are going to happen. So, we have no life but Christ's. so that when he comes, we will have life with him. You know, the Apostle Paul has begun this section in his letter to the church of Colossae discussing what a true follower of Jesus looks like. Again, if we've been raised with him, we will seek the things that are above and set our minds on those things that are above. So it's easy to think, it's easy to think we are spiritual and godly when we're looking down at the things of this world. But it's completely different when we're looking up and focusing on the things of God. Then we're able to see our shortcomings and our sins. And once we have this proper perspective of ourselves and God demands, we can approach him ready for a life-changing experience. So let's read verses 5 through 11, Igniters. 5 through 11. Therefore, put to death your members, which are on earth, fornication, uncleanliness, passion, evil desires, and covetousness, which is idolatry. Because of these things, the wrath of God is coming upon the sons of disobedience, in which you yourselves once walked when you lived in them. But now you yourselves are to put off these things: anger, wrath, malice, blasphemy, filthy language out of your mouth. Don't lie to one another, since you put off the old man with his deeds, and you put on the new man, who's renewed in knowledge according to the image of him who created him, where there is neither Greek nor Jew, circumcised nor uncircumcised, barbarian, Scythian, slave or free, but Christ is all and in all. When we look at this section, Igniters, and I don't want us to come into reading these sins as just a list of sins or rules that need to be kept. You know, we need to understand that rule keeping, most of the time, does not really change the heart. Strict adherence to law will not result in a life that's hidden in Christ. The power to obey comes from being motivated by the work of Jesus for us. So when we look at this situation, chapters 3 and 4 are not chapters 1 and 2. Paul doesn't begin with what godliness looks like. He begins with what Christ has done for us. And the Apostle Paul consistently takes this approach to his letters. He begins by teaching us what God has done for us, which is to lead to a response in our hearts that leads to godly action. So too often, we reverse this pattern. We try to keep the rules. You know, we hope it's going to change our hearts so that God will do good for us. And the message of the gospel is that God has already done good towards us. So our hearts must be motivated by that goodness, which in fact leads to a change in our actions. He says, put to death. You know, when we see the completed work of Jesus, we will desire to put to death our old lives. We're going to kill everything in our lives that's not godly. Everything that crops up in our hearts, our actions, as worldly, will be uprooted and hopefully and prayerfully eliminated. As we noted, there are many things, sinful and not sinful, that steal our affections away from God. We will put to death anything, whether sinful or not, that takes our hearts and our focus away from the things that are above, chapter 3, 1 through 2. So to use the words of Paul in verses 3 and 4, we have died and our life is in Christ. Therefore, anytime something from our life reveals itself, we're going to put it to death. Rather than defining each word that Paul uses to explain what to put to death, we're going to spend our efforts talking about how to put these things to death. It's worth noting that Paul begins with sexually immoral sins, impurity, passion, sexual temptation, you know, was and really continues today, really continues to be a primary attack from Satan. It's something that we must be aware of and how great that temptation is. You know, Paul told Timothy in 2 Timothy 2, verse 22, to flee youthful passions and pursue righteousness, faith, love, and peace, along with those who call on the Lord from a pure heart. Igniters, we have to run. Run from our lusts and run to righteousness. So, the first motivation Paul uses in the first two chapters of Colossians, we need to recognize that we have been raised with Christ. We're going to put to death these actions when our heart appreciates the love that God has shown us. The Apostle John made this motivation very clear in 1 John 4:19. We love because he first loved us. The motivation begins, that's simple, Igniters. We act out of love and appreciation for God because he loved us first. So we must minute by minute keep God's love in our hearts to help us put to death the old self with its passions. But the second motivation comes to us in verse 6 of chapter 3. On account of these things, the wrath of God is coming. You know, God makes it very clear, Igniters, if we practice these things, the wrath of God will come upon us. Our actions will be cleaned up as we love God. So to think that we love God and continue practicing that old life is to deceive ourselves, really. God's grace does not come upon those who are practicing the things that he just said. We will be judged if we're not actively putting these things to death. The third motivation is found in verses 10 and 11. We're being renewed in the knowledge after the image of our Creator. We are to walk in his footsteps, mold our image after his likeness. You know, a new creation is taking place in us. We are a whole new person. And when you notice verse 11, we are giving a whole new identity in Christ. We are in Christ and Christ in us. That's how our lives are hidden in him. Our life is found in him. You know, Igniters, God has given us help to fight temptation. He's given us help to keep our minds on him, to set our hearts on him. How do we do that? Number one, we need to read the Word of God. His Word reveals to us so many things about God, all of his attributes, his majesty, glory, love, mercy, grace. So to spark our affections for God, we need to read about what he has done for us and what he has done for others. What about prayer, Igniters? Talking with God helps us to set our affections on him. It focuses our heart and mind on him and the avenue that we ask for God's help during temptations and trials. Another one is fellowship. You know, we need each other to overcome Satan and to be renewed in God's image. So our shared knowledge, teaching, and encouragement really catapults us forward in our love for him. You know, what about spiritual songs? You know, there's so many songs in the world that basically drives us crazy because we can't get them out of our head. Songs that have an amazing way of sticking in our minds as the day goes on. You know, give yourself an advantage by putting spiritual songs in your head to carry you through the day. And then, of course, teaching. You know, I can't express to you what it's like to teach someone about God if you have not done it yourself, really. There's no way to explain the stirring of affections for God that occurs when we're teaching others about him. The joy in seeing others change their lives and come to the Lord. What about serve? There is great pleasure that comes from being a servant. Focusing on others helps us not to focus on ourselves. Serving turns from selfishness to selflessness, which is godliness. Then we have faith. When we truly surrender our lives to God and trust him to take care of things, there is an amazing relief that comes in our life, living life, an amazing love that's developed as we catch or we watch God get us through difficulties in this world. though trusting and watching him as he works in our life all the more stirs our affection for him. You know, it's really jaw-dropping when you think about it, to see him work in our lives. And then we have hope. We have a purpose to living this life. We have eternal hope placed as a reward for moving towards God. And this hope is a great motivation. We know that God can't lie, and his promises are firm. So, Christ is all in all, verse 11. Christ must be absolutely everything. He is our identity. He is our passion. He is our purpose. So what do we need to do? We need to turn our affections towards him. And when we do that, we put to death the things that are not assisting as we pursue him. Okay, guys, verses 12 through 17. Therefore, as the elect of God, holy and beloved, put on tender mercies, kindness, humility, meekness, long-suffering, bearing with one another, and forgiving one another. If anyone has a complaint against another, even as Christ forgave you, so you also must do. But above all these things, put on love, which is the bond of perfection. And let the peace of God rule in your hearts, to which also you are called in one body, and be thankful. Let the word of Christ dwell in you richly, in all wisdom, teaching, admonish one another in psalms and hymns and spiritual songs, singing with grace in your hearts to the Lord. And whatever you do in word or deed, do it all in the name of the Lord Jesus, giving thanks to God the Father through him. Boy, there's a lot in those verses, Igniters. You know, the Apostle Paul, as we've already said, is teaching us what a Christian looks like. He's showing us a picture of what we ought to look like. And those that have been raised with Christ have put to death everything that steals our affection, that kind of blurs the picture, the image that we're created in. Our life now is hidden in Christ, and we have eliminated anything that's not part of that pursuit. In Colossians 3, 12 through 17, Paul continues to show what a life raised with Christ looks like. So in verse 5, he gave a list of things to put off. Beginning in verse 12, he gives us what we must put on. So the motivation is set out earlier as to why we must take off the earthly life and put on the spiritual. He says, put on then as God's chosen ones, holy and beloved. So the motivation that Paul has used in the first two chapters of the letter is used as a reminder in chapter 3, verse 12. You are God's chosen people. You are his holy people. You are his beloved people. Igniters, we need to recognize who you are and recognize what God has done. You know, it's easy to forget. It's kind of easy to forget who we are. We see ourselves through the lens of so many things in our life, our occupation, our relationships. And Paul says that you are God's chosen people. We are holy and we are beloved. So we never forget who you are, so that you will continue to be renewed in knowledge after the image of our Creator. Chapter 3, verse 10. Clothe yourselves with spiritual attributes, not earthly ones. So as we get to verse 12, compassionate hearts, kindness, humility, meekness, patience, these are the characteristics that are to be our clothing. Well, good question comes to mind. How do we do this? How do we come to the point where we develop these characteristics? You know, the theme that we've seen throughout this letter is that God has shown us the characteristics. He's been compassionate towards us, kind, humility. He shows us humility and meekness. He's shown us patience with the way we act sometimes. And only when we see what God has done for us through Christ, we can live lives that are transformed into these spiritual attributes of God. You know, perhaps to say it another way, when we forget and refuse to acknowledge God, what he has done through Christ, then we fail to wear these spiritual attributes. You know, I lose patience when I forget the patience of God showed me. I lack compassion when I forget the compassion that God has showed towards me. Again, we are God's chosen people. Put these spiritual clothes on because you understand what it means to be his. This knowledge and acceptance of what God has done for you and for me and who are in Christ allows us to bear with one another. When we see how God has accepted us, welcomed us, he's picked us up when we fell short, we will be willing to do the same for each other. Forgiving one another, verse 13. You know, Igniter's forgiveness is something that I'm afraid is misunderstood, and I don't think it's improperly taught that it's important for us to consider what Paul teaches about forgiveness. We are commanded to forgive, and we're commanded in the way, or to forgive in the way that God forgives us. So Paul is asking us to think about what God forgives, forgiveness looks like. You know, if there's any place in the scriptures where we see God forgiving, where with their first being repentance. You know, did God ever forgive someone without that person showing repentance and desiring forgiveness? I would say the answer is clearly no. God does not forgive us until we come back to him in repentance, desiring to restore the relationship that we have with him. That's reconciliation. We have rightly pointed out that it would be wrong and unjust of God to forgive in some other fashion. We need to think about what we have done by suggesting that there is no repentance required. We're not helping the wrongdoer, but sending that person to eternal punishment. So it doesn't help the person to forgive while sin is being committed. We want to call them to immediate repentance. You know, when we think about why does God give us the process of restoring a brother or sister if we're supposed to immediately forgive? You know, when you look at Matthew 18, the teaching there that you go to the person who sinned, and when you take witnesses and then take it to the church, is that repentance can be provoked. We don't just forgive. The church is not commanded to forgive unconditionally without repentance. So God does not forgive unconditionally. Restoration really is a relationship or of a relationship, you know, can't be unilateral. Both must want to restore the relationship. Now, understand that this leads to the other sin which brought about the false teaching in the first place. Just because we do not immediately forgive does not mean that we are not actively seeking reconciliation. You know, God is repeatedly pictured as willingly offering restoration and seeking reconciliation. God is pictured as having his arms open to all who will come back to him. So we also must be willing to receive a person back and reconcile with those who desire it. You know, we are not allowed to hold on to bitterness. You know, we're not to retaliate either. Jesus didn't. We are not to repay evil for evil. You know, we do what's right and good even in the face of evil. Another person's sin against me does not give me license to sin against them. We are to be willing forgivers seeking restoration when the person is repentant. Throwing around forgiveness really devalues the meaning of the concept. Forgiveness can only come from repentance. You know, we have a saying really about forgiving and forgetting. And sometimes people will declare that I forgive you, but I will not forget. You know, we need to examine what this means. Sometimes we're saying that we're still going to hold it against the person when we say, I'll forgive but not forget. But then you really have not forgiven, have you? Forgiveness means the restoration has occurred because repentance has been seen. The other side of the coin is something that often bothers us. It really does. We have forgiven and the relationship's been restored, but we remember what the person has done. So it's not like we have a memory erase button, I wish we did sometimes, that we can forget all that has been done against us. You know, maybe that's a good thing sometimes. We don't want it to happen again, and we'll do everything in our power for it not to happen again. You know, the scriptures tell us in Hebrews 10, verse 17, that God will remember our our sins no more. Now, I don't believe God is saying that he has a magic erase button either. You know, God is all-knowing. I don't believe he can forget, but he doesn't bring it up in front of us either. You know, the meaning, again, is that our sins are no longer held against us. The offense is not brought up again, and we're no longer held against it. This is what we should mean by forgiving and forgetting. Just as God is forgiven and no longer holds our sins against us, so we forgive others and no longer hold their sins or those offenses against them. Then he goes into love and peace, chapter 3, verses 14 through 15. He says, above all these things, put on love. You know, love is perhaps the umbrella that generates these actions. We are seeking out the best interest of others. We're concerned about others ahead of ourselves. It binds everything just in perfect harmony. So love is what prevents splits and strife. Love will seek restoration and unity with one another in our Lord. Unity will exist where loving the soul of another exists. And further, Paul talks about the peace of Christ is to rule our hearts. Paul again is reminding us what God has done for us. Through Jesus, we have peace with God. We are separated from God and enemies of God. We were. But through the blood of Jesus, we have peace and do not have wrath against us. You know, the peace of Christ ruling in our hearts is living with the understanding that I'm on Christ's team and must be following his rules. He has purchased my life. And as we've said earlier, my life is hidden with him. Therefore, my life purpose, my decisions are based upon living under his rule and not my own. We will let Christ call all the shots and make the decisions. You are part of his body, his family. Verse 16, the word of Christ dwelling in us richly. Boy, there's a beautiful picture, Igniters. Let that sink into your heart for just a moment. You know, let God's word live richly and deeply in your soul. We will not be content with spiritual snacks, but want to immerse ourselves in his word. You know, notice how we left the word of Christ dwell in us richly, teaching and admonishing, singing psalms and hymns and spiritual songs, having thanksgiving in our hearts. But there are two words I want you to underline, and here it comes. One another. The picture Paul paints for those who are God's chosen is that they are getting together to teach one another. They're getting together to admonish one another. They're getting together and singing to one another. They are getting together and giving thanks to God for everything. You know, again, it's interesting that Paul does not say that you let the word of Christ dwell in you richly by avoiding our brothers and sisters in Christ. You know, by getting in a closet and studying alone. The word of God dwells in us richly when we're teaching each other and admonishing each other. So, everything by Christ's authority, verse 17. As we summarize this, everything we do, everything we say, must be done by the authority of Christ. This is the mark of the life hidden in Jesus. Everything we do represents Christ in our lives. Everything we do is based on the authority given by Christ because we follow him. So your identity is in Christ, and everything you do is for him. The Christian life is living as God's chosen ones, wearing spiritual clothing so that people see Christ in our lives. We will have forgiving hearts, desire to reconcile with those who want to restore the relationship. Love will be the power by which we have unity in the body of Christ as we live under his authority and dwell richly in his word. Let us actively put on these spiritual clothes, and let us actively take off the earthly clothes so that we can show we're God's chosen people, holy and beloved. Verses 18 through 21, Igniters. Wives, submit to your own husbands as fitting to the Lord. Husbands, love your wives, and don't be bitter toward them. Children, obey your parents in all things, for this is well-pleasing to the Lord. Fathers, do not provoke your children, lest they become discouraged. You know, Igniters, in the first 17 verses of chapter 3, Paul has described that those who are truly, who truly belong to the Lord are those whose lives are hidden in Jesus. They have put to death anything that steals their affections away from him and put on the new self as God's chosen people. In the following paragraph, the Apostle Paul will describe what a life hidden in Christ looks like in the various relationships that we have. Being God's chosen people means it changes those relationships, and it changes how we deal with people. You know, the problem is that we ignore God's design for relationships, and we end up with major relationship problems, factions, fractions. Christ is to be all in all, even or especially in relationships. We need to make a very important point before we begin looking at the various relationships and how Christ is all in all with their relationships. The difference of role does not mean inequality of worth or value. Keep that in mind, Igniters. Just because children have different roles than parents does not mean that either are lesser worth or value. Just because slaves have different roles than masters does not mean they are unequal in worth or value. And just because wives have different roles than husbands does not mean that either have lesser worth or value. Keep that in mind. So, verse 18. You know, I believe that the command for wives to submit their husbands has been so often challenged and has been difficult for many wives is because men have read headship or dictatorship. Wives do not need permission to live life. They don't need to check in and be told what to do. If that's the case, then marriage is not a relationship at all. It's a cult. And husbands are never told to enforce submission, to demand submission. You know, the picture that we see is that the wife yields to the husband, seeking out his best interest. So she voluntarily yields, and this yielding is what is proper for the Christian order. A godly wife wants her husband to lovingly lead her and to lead the family. So they are not to lead the household. You know, there's a problem with this in our society today where the roles really have been reversed. We see passive husbands and domineering wives. Now, I understand the problem because we see a lot of men today who are not willing to take the lead. And so what's the wife to do? What's the mother to do? We see many men who don't want to provide for the family, and they're just content to be lazy. You know, husbands are often content to allow the wife to lead, and the wife leads because the husband won't. You know, many husbands think that they are the head and they can tell their wives to work while they do not provide for the family. So as the head, husbands, hey, the buck stops here. You, husbands, are responsible for the family, not your wife. Headship is not telling her what to do. Headship is being the leader in the family and taking responsibility for the family. You know, if we're not going to tell the wives to yield and not take the lead, then husbands need to step up and be that leader. Wives, encourage leadership from your husband. Don't seize that leadership simply because you don't see your husband leading. You must continue to have a yielding spirit and to spark leadership in your husband. Verse 19, husbands are commanded to love their wives. Husbands, if you don't think that loving your wife means yielding to her best interest and submitting to her, then you don't know the first thing about love. If you think love is being the boss, being the dictator, and telling your wife what to do, then you don't know anything about the biblical concept of love. Husbands, love your wives. In fact, Paul said in Ephesians 5, love your wives as Christ loved the church and gave his life for her. Treat your wives the way you want to be treated. Provide. Give them security. Meet the needs of your wife. Don't be harsh. She is your tender care and she is yielding to your leadership. Do not be overbearing. Do not be intimidating. Do not cause bitter feelings and do not become embittered towards her. Wives lovingly yield to their husbands. Husbands lovingly lead their wives. You know, this dynamic picture of those whose lives are hidden with Christ. Igniters, we're out of time. We will finish up chapter three, next time, and we will get into chapter 4. Thank you so much for being with us today. God bless you wherever you are. God bless Brother Kirk and the elders at Siri. We're so thankful for your support. Thankful for all you do to make Ignite Radio what it is today. God bless. Let's have a prayer. Father God, we thank you so much for what you've given us, your word, your son, the Holy Spirit, Father. You've told us how to live. You've given us a picture of what a child of God is supposed to be. Husbands, love your wives. Wives, let your husbands lead. Give them that loving step that they need in their life. God, help us to be all that we can be for you. And Christ is all that we need. It's in his name we pray. Amen.

And Igniters, that was none other than our good friend brother Bill for that deep study here on Ignite Radio. And amen to that, Igniters. Amen to that. That was Colossians, Igniters. That was Colossians. And boy, oh boy, I told you that there was going to be some deep stuff that was going to be brought up here in Colossians 3. And brother Bill, I want to let you know you lived up to it. So amen to that. Amen to that. That was wonderfully done. Let's go ahead and to get into some of the hearts and things like this that we have here on Ignite Radio. Amen. As Brother Bill said,

I can hear the wait for the system to recalibrate itself back to green status. But nevertheless, that's the whole entire thing. But amen to that. We didn't lose it, so we're good about that. Anyways, Sister Brenda appreciated that wonderful study. She sent you over four hearts from Sister Brenda, and definitely appreciable about that. Amen to that, Sister Brenda. Amen to that. What else we got here? Sister TL also appreciated it. 1, 2, 3, 4, 5, 6, and amen, 7. So you got 7 from her, and appreciate that very much. Amen. Brother Albert, all the way over from our New England location there, a heart and an amen to go along with that. And there you go. There you go. Even myself sent over here 1, 2, 3, 4 hearts for that one along with an amen. And appreciated that very, very much. So two thumbs up to you, Brother Bill, for that one. And we greatly appreciate that very, very much. As Brother Bill sent over a heart and says, gotcha, gotcha. And there you go. There you go. All right. Igniters coming up here in about, well, we're going to get one song in. And that's all we're going to get in. Because Brother Paul is going to be coming up here on Ignite Radio. We'll check in with Brother Paul. See, well, let me see here, actually. Have we heard from Brother Paul yet? Let us check in on Brother Paul and see what Brother Paul is up to here on Ignite Radio. So, yeah. Keep it locked in here, Igniters, and don't touch that dial. This is Thunderkirk reporting live here. Hope all of you are doing very, very well today. Hope all of you are having yourself a good morning, a good afternoon, and a good evening, regardless of wherever you are. Around the world, we are blessed that each one of you has stayed connected here to Ignite Radio. All right. Let me go ahead, Igniters, get a couple of songs in, and then we'll check back in with Brother Paul. I think he's just might be just arriving back into his studio. So might get two songs in, Igniters, but we'll keep you posted. Thunderkirk reporting.

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Alright everybody, good morning, good afternoon, and good evening to all of you Igniters. Thunderkirk reporting live here, and good to have you all with us here on Ignite Radio. Welcome to the Book Divine with our good friend Brother Paul. Yes, Brother Paul, set, ready to go, just running a little bit behind schedule today, but that's okay. We're good, Igniters, we're good, and we're glad to have each one of you here with us here on Ignite Radio as we get ready to beam in our good friend Brother Paul here on Ignite Radio. So amen to that. So without further ado, Igniters, hang on one second here. We are going to go ahead and get plugged into Brother Paul here on Ignite. And so stand by for one moment here while we go ahead and to do this. We'll try to make this as little painless as possible here, okay? So hang on, everybody. Hang on, everybody. We just getting set here. Hang on.

home. Well, it's mighty fine to have you here with us today on The Book Divine on Ignite Radio. I'm your host, Paul Cockrell. The time now, 6:09 p.m. Central Time here in the U.S. of A. It is 7:09 in the morning on a Wednesday morning already. On the other side of the world, the Asia-Pacific area, and we are so thankful to have you with us here today for our daily Bible study that we call The Book Divine right here on Ignite Radio. Hope you have had a blessed day, or will have a blessed day, as the case may be, as the world turns, and it's already nightfall getting on the, or on this side of the world, or close. We'll say it's close anyways, another hour or so, and then morning time on the other side of the world. But everything is going well, I hope, your way on this day today. We're in the book of Romans, and we just opened the broke open the seal of Romans chapter 3 yesterday. We're going to pick up with verse number 8 today. Romans 3 and verse number 8, for those of you listening in on Ignite Radio, and for those of you who are joining us online, we'll have it here on the big board in just a very few moments. Busy day for your teacher today. I've started the morning with a Bible class for our Indian brethren and had an okay crowd. Usually we have more, as Brother Ravi sits and those in front of him, usually there's more in front of him than online. Today it was just the reverse. I forgot how many we had. There was a lot of people online, but they were having some stormy weather there in India, in Kadapa, where Brother Ravi is. And it was so much that it was a little bit distracting for him. I didn't know what was going on. I thought he was the one that was the cause of the distraction for a little bit, till I finally figured out, hey, they've got some stormy weather there. And then the power goes out, and then he has to get a cell phone to light his face up so they could continue. Thankfully, they had cell phone service and Wi-Fi. So it's not like the Philippines. Usually in the Philippines, if it's bad weather, oh, everything goes out. But at least on this occasion, Brother Ravi had some Wi-Fi and was able to get a signal out. So we did get to finish the class. It was about church, of course. That's our latest series. And it was how we get into church. So it was a very good lesson, I thought, today. Then after that, hold on a second, just a minute. Then after that, we had, our mother and I went to lunch today. And she hasn't been out other than church services on Sunday. And I know it's just Tuesday, but I loaded up the family Vanagon with her again. And we went to the drive-through Chinese. Now, for you on the other side of the world, this is fake Chinese. Americans, whether you realize it or not, I know there's a lot of you that eat Chinese as I do. But it's fake. It's really fake Chinese food. But anyways, we had some fake Chinese food, and Mother likes to sit in the car, so we pulled over behind, the locals will understand this, we pulled behind or on the side of Walmart. They've got a nice little pond there, and you can see the breeze blowing through the wind blowing through the trees, and can see some birds that'll fly through there. And so anyways, it's a nice little place. It's sort of picnicking in the car. And so we did that. We went to get a prescription for her. Then we went to get a prescription for me. And I made a little trip to the Dollar Tree. And so anyways, we had a little bit of an excursion on this day today. Tomorrow, I have some notary business to do first thing in the morning. And that's going to be a little bit of a trip. But that's okay. So she gets 2 days in a row. So I don't feel sorry for her. I mean, it's not like I keep her locked up in the house, but I don't get out myself that much. So whenever I say, hey, I've got to go somewhere, she says, generally speaking, she will say, hey, can I go? And so most of the time she can. Sometimes I don't want to take her with me, but depends on where I go for business stuff. I don't want her sitting out in the car for a long time. But she can go tomorrow. I have to go to a nursing home to notarize a power of attorney for this lady who's in the nursing home. And
I kind of joking. I don't know whether she appreciates this. You know, I have a little bit of a dry sense of humor. She might not have appreciated it. But anyways, I told her, I said, listen, now, when we get over there, you don't get out because they might keep you at the nursing home. And she looked at me and she said, what do you mean keep me? I'm better than them in the nursing home. And I said, well, okay. But anyways, so she may not have appreciated that as much as I did. But tomorrow we'll have another busy day. But happy to be here today with you for our daily Bible study. Weather's been really iffy here today. I've been hearing from, I've got a preacher friend in Pakistan and another dear friend in Pakistan who is in the Catholic Church. I talked with him a little bit about that today because, you know, that's a Muslim country. And he says, yes, he gets quite a bit of persecution at work and other things. And he's actually a pretty good watcher, not a live watcher, but later on during the day. He watches a lot of the programming that I put on. So anyways, I'm hopeful that we can speak with him a little more later. But anyways, he was complaining about the heat. My friends in India, they as well complaining about the heat. I didn't look, but I'm just assuming it's 44 plus. It's over 100 degrees Fahrenheit over there. And so there's a lot of folks that are complaining about the heat. Here, it's pretty strange. It's not so hot, but we've had a lot of weather. We've got a lot of flash flooding going around, and it's been like that for a couple of days. Well, I mean, it's been raining since off and on since about Friday or Saturday here. Definitely Sunday. So anyways, different things. Different strokes for different folks, as they say. And we're in and amongst that. But thank God all is well. And we're doing well on this day. And my prayer is that for all of you that you're doing well too. All right, let's do our shout outs and say hello to all of our dear friends across the world. We love to say hello to everybody and take just a few minutes to fellowship. Usually you have a fellowship after the service, but we have fellowship before the service here on the Book Divine. Brother Kirk does as well on his program, those of us who are able to do live programming. But we'll do our fellowshipping here for just a moment. The Harmons told me that they had to go, if I'm not mistaken, I better look at the message. She is at a birthday party with their granddaughter. In fact, she says, we're going to eat. Now, they had a big barbecue yesterday. I don't want to talk about the Harmons, but big barbecue yesterday. Now they're out eating today. So they're really living it up on these. When you got a big family like they do, though, she has a really big family. And so between her kids and grandkids and all that stuff. So anyways, they're really a nice, great family. And we love and appreciate them very much. But she said that they wouldn't be back in time for the program and just wanted to let everybody know that they're okay. They just are having to miss today for a birthday celebration. All right, let's see here. First up on the list, as we say hello today, is Brother Carlos. Brother Carlos is up in Jacksonville, Arkansas. Yesterday, a little bittersweet day. And by the way, I was looking for the obituary, Brother Carlos, and I didn't see anything yet, so I'm assuming it's not been posted yet, but I hope he'll let us know about arrangements and things like that. I'm not sure if he's here or where, or if he's up with you or where is he. I didn't ask you that. But anyways, Brother Carlos, his dad passed away yesterday, but also yesterday, his first broadcast here on Ignite Radio. And I was very anxious to hear that. I knew it was going to be good when it was announced that he was going to do it, when Brother Kirk told me first, and then I heard from Brother Carlos, maybe, and then I heard finally from Brother Kirk, yes, it's going to happen. And I was so looking forward to it, and he did not disappoint, had an excellent, excellent message. Now, Brother Carlos can speak Spanish, and he speaks English, and both well. And so he'll speak the English part, and then he'll translate himself. It's great that you can be your own translator. And I'm sad to say I know very little Spanish, but I think I'm going to be able to pick up some
as we go through that study and as Brother Carlos comes on. But very high kudos to him on a great message and lesson here on Ignite Radio. And so be sure to check out the program listings, and maybe Brother Kirk will tell us when his programs will come up. But an attaboy, thumbs up to you, Brother Carlos, for the great lesson, and even under some difficult circumstances. But he says, good evening, Brother Paul, everyone here. God bless you all in Christ, hoping that everyone is doing well in this day. And we are for sure praying for you, and hope that you're hanging in there. All right, up next, Brother Darwin. Brother Darwin is up in Anderson, Indiana. Good evening. Peace and love and joy be unto you all, family in Christ Jesus. And we appreciate that. And he says, pray for me and family. And I've got you down, and we will definitely pray for you here coming up in just a very, very few moments. If you want to be on the prayer list, it's easy. Just send a message and post it up here, and we'll get you covered here in just a little bit. All right, right behind Brother Darwin is Brother Sam Robinson up in the Golden Springs area. Hope that you're doing well on this day today. Sister Nettie overseas in the Philippines, the Metro Manila area, the NCR, National Capital Region of Manila. And she says, good evening, Brother Paul and everyone here. May the Almighty God bless us all. And we appreciate that very much. And I know everybody does as well. And we hope that he does. Smile upon us. Let's see. Brother Lucas is with us. Rennie Boy is speaking of great speakers here on Ignite Radio. He's one of our youngest. Brother Kirk will have to tell me, is Brother, I don't know if Brother Bright or Lucas is the youngest. I'm not sure. But anyways, Lucas says, hello, greetings to all beloved brethren in Christ. Have a blessed day today. Hope all is well today and safe. And we appreciate that very much, and hope that you're doing well on this day today there in North Cotabato in the Philippines. Sister Kathy Bradley joining us over in the state of Georgia. Good evening, she says, and good evening to you. Hope that you and Brother David, the rest of the gang, are doing well on this day. Joining us via Ignite Radio, thank you, Brother Kirk, for passing these along. Brother Bobby Watts over in Clay County, Alabama. That's the county next to me. Unfortunately, they get a lot of bad weather over that way. We haven't really been expecting bad weather as in tornadoes, but rather flooding. That's going to be our problem for the next couple of days. But I'll be swinging through there tomorrow. I haven't been to Roanoke in a long time, but I've got to do this signing tomorrow. So I'll be coming through Clay County some way, I think, as I recall. I don't remember the exact route. I've got to look it up. But anyways, evening, Brother Kirk and Brother Paul, he says. All right, back here in Munford, Alabama, our hometown, our dear cousin of me and my mother's, Dorothy Hubbard, and she says, good evening. Good evening to you. Hope that you're doing all right, feeling as good as you can, and we appreciate you being with us on this day today. Back on Ignite Radio, Sister TL, she's up in Seattle, Washington, and says, greetings, Brother Paul. Hope you're doing all right on this day today. Brother Hubert is with us. He is our resident ambassador, and you'll see why here in just a moment. He's over in Austin, Texas. We've kind of lost our group of Texas connection. Sadly, it started with Brother Paul Ralph. He passed away. Oh, he was such a dear friend. It's still hard to believe, and I know Brother Kirk would echo the same sentiments. Still hard to believe he's gone, but he's been with us, had been with us for, I don't know, the beginning, and Brother Kirk knew him before I did. But oh, he was a great supporter of Ignite Radio and all of the programs, a great supporter of mission work. But we lost him, and Sister Easter Bell, she's kind of flying out and about everywhere. And there was another sister that we lost one time, and I know why we lost her. She didn't pass away, but I think she didn't like a subject matter that we did one time. But and that happens. You just can't help it. But we're down to Brother Hubert. He's the one and only connection for the moment till Sister Easter Bell decides to come back.
if she does. But he says, greetings to our visitors and brethren to the Book Divine with our Honorable Brother Paul Cockrell presiding, and appreciate that very much, and hope it's you and all the, your folks there in Texas. I'm sure that you had some good food yesterday for the holiday, and good to have you. Let's see here. Brother Carlos says, I forgot to tell you that my father was in El Salvador. There you go. That's what I needed to know. No wonder I couldn't find him. But so I'm not sure if you're going there or not. But I'm going to make a little mental note of that. And still remembering Brother Carlos and his father who passed away. All right, that's going to bring us to Brother Kirk, our fearless leader over Ignite Radio. He is remotely today, if I'm not mistaken. Brother Kirk says, shout out to you, Brother Paul. Hope all is well. Yeah, we had a pretty good day with Mom today. Even got some ice cream. We got some of that expensive ice cream, too. And Mother said, oh, she took great delight. We had finished up our Chinese food. And Brother Kirk, you might get tickled about this. I know Dorothy will. But anyways, we got the Chinese food, and then I said, okay, do you want to go get some ice cream or something after? Oh, yes, yes. You mentioned ice cream, and there's never a no for ice cream with Mother. And I love it, too. But anyways, Mom really loves ice cream. So I said, well, okay, well, we got to swing by the pharmacy so we can go expensive. We can go Baskin-Robbins. Or we can go to, and she said, Baskin-Robbins. I started to say Chick-fil-A because they're right there together. She said, let's go Baskin-Robbins because we don't get to eat out too much, and I'll treat. It's my treat. And Baskin-Robbins loves their ice cream. I mean, they really charge for it, but it was good. I had the mint chocolate chip, and she is just a plain Jane vanilla kind of gal. And so she got it, and she said, did you get me a double scoop? But that's why it's so expensive. They give you a big old scoop. I said, no, I just ordered you one. She said, well, this looks like a double scoop to me. So anyways, we had a good time and a good day out, and I was happy that Mother was happy on this day today. All right, Brother Kirk says, shout out to all the Igniters watching and listening to the Book Divine Live on Ignite Radio. He says it's overcast here, and he is in North Bellingham, Washington, unless he tells me otherwise. Overcast here, only 17 Celsius, 64 Fahrenheit, waiting for some warm weather. Well, it was still a little bit warm today. It's in the 70s right now at almost 6:30 p.m., but it got up to about 80 today. So it wasn't bad other than the rain, and some people like the rain. Coming up after the Book Divine, The Pathfinder with Brother Simon. Now, he's from up there near Headquarters Central at the Surrey Church of Christ. He lives in Surrey with his family. Then followed by the 180 with Brother David from Ongole, India. And he's another one of our great personal friends and, of course, friends of the network. And he's over in India. I've been to Ongole at least once, and I've seen him three times because I've been there three times. And every time I've been, he's come to see me. And so I love and appreciate Brother David very much as well. But you can listen to all of those coming up. And Brother Kurt reminds us to come listen and grow. And finally, and then we'll get to our prayer, Brother Bright, then Brother Gideon, then Brother Lucas. My goodness, I didn't know Brother Lucas was the oldest of the three. That shocks me a little bit. But Brother Bright, yeah, he looks pretty young. Once in a while, I'll chat with Brother Gideon. A rare occasion, I get to talk to Brother Bright. Once in a while, we'll get to talk. I like to say hello and let the brothers in Africa know that we love and appreciate them for what we're doing. Of course, I talk to Lucas practically every day. Not as much as we used to, but at least we get a hello in. And usually when he's on break there at the print shop, he'll send me a message. But that's shocking a little bit that he's the oldest of the three youngest. But there you go. That's a fine lineup, too, Brother Kirk. You know, we ought to put those three together. I mean, you're in charge of the network. But just to give you an idea, you know, sort of like the Young Bucks or something. I don't know, some thing one evening and put the three youngest together. I think that'd be a good night.
you get the three youngest speakers together on some special night. That would sound pretty good to me. But anyways, hope that you have an opportunity to catch these three young men, because they are among the brightest of our young preachers and brethren literally across the world now. Let's see. Sister Ann Hughes has joined us and says, running late? No, you're just on time. I'm the one running late, so we're running late together. I'm being a little talkative today. But good to have you with us from up in Weaver, Alabama. I hope that you're not getting too much rain, but just enough up that way. And it's always good to see you, and it's a great pleasure, an honor to have you with us. All right, let's pray before we begin our study. Again, Romans 3, we're going to pick up with verse number 8. But we're going to say a prayer, and we're going to continue to remember Brother Carlos and the passing of his father. And then we're going to remember Brother Darwin and his family, as he has asked us to do. So let's pray together, and then we'll start in Romans chapter 3. Let's bow together. Father, we're so thankful that we have another opportunity today to study your word. We're thankful, Father, for the Bible, that we have it in our native tongues, and that we have programs such as this set aside so that we can gather together and study and meditate upon thy word, so that we can have a better understanding, so that we can be better Christians, so that when the judgment day comes, that we can hear those wonderful and grand words, "Well done, thou good and faithful servant." We're so thankful, Father, for Jesus Christ, who through the plan of salvation from the foundation of the world, we are able through his blood to be members of his church, to obey and to live a proper and right and righteous Christian life, and to have that home in heaven one day. We're so thankful, Father, for him being willing to give of himself so that we can be redeemed back unto thee. And please forgive us even now of our sins. We're so appreciative, Father, of all who are here today. Extend a special measure of blessing upon them as thou seest fit. And we would ask, Father, for your blessings upon those who seek interest in our prayers, those who are widows, orphans, those who are among the elderly with daily aches and pains. Watch over them and care for them all across the world, and other brothers and sisters who need our prayers, and so that we can provoke thy throne room, Father, as is in accordance with your will, to help them in their individual needs. Father, we would ask for your blessings upon Brother Darwin and the needs that he has and his family. Thou knowest what they are, and we ask, Father, to bless him. We're thankful, Father, for him and the knowledge of his word and for his great comments on this program, and bless his family that they can all be as one to one another and be a wonderful family unit. Father, we ask for your blessings upon our dear Brother Carlos. First and foremost, Father, for his great talent and ability and willingness that you have given him to speak here on the network. And we're thankful, Father, for his program last night. And we ask that you would extend a special measure of blessing upon him for doing what many will not, and that is have the fortitude to approach the microphone and to preach and teach thy word. Secondarily, relative to Brother Carlos, we ask for your blessings upon him in the loss of his dad. Help him, Father, to know of your great love for him and our love for him as well as he goes through these down days and with the thoughts of his father, but to help maybe the memory of his father to carry him through. And, of course, knowledge of thy word and knowledge of your love toward him in the days ahead. Father, continue to go with us and bless us as we open your word and study. In Jesus' name, amen. All right, let's see. Brother Hubert, I think about the young men, the three brethren. Yeah, we got to do something. I don't know. You know, you got a cowboy hat. I was thinking about the young bucks. That's wasn't there a Western about that or something? Put them in some cowboy hats? I don't know. Anyways, let's get to it. Romans chapter 3. Romans chapter 3, verse number 8. Remember that these are some deep verses.
And so we're not going to rush through them, but we're going to do them as they need to be done, do justice to them. All right, verse number 8. And not rather, he's continuing the previous thought, and not rather as we be slanderously reported, and as some affirm that we say, let us do evil that good may come, whose damnation is just. Now, what he's saying is this, and there are people that believe this, and he's coming off of this idea that God doesn't have the right to judge me because he allows sin, number one, and he knows that we sin, and because of that, and this, how does God have the ability when he takes vengeance upon people and it's not in a righteous way, then that sort of pulls the rug out from under God to be able to judge. Well, that's absolutely ridiculous. He's going to talk about later in this book about God is the potter and we're the clay. He's the one who molds us and makes us. We don't have the right to say anything against God. And he's coming off of those thoughts by saying that some are so, whether they do it in ignorance, in willful ignorance, or purposely trying to mislead people. As we think about the grace of God, they would say, and the Apostle Paul here saying, some are saying we preach this, but we don't. Let us do evil that good may come. And he's going to talk about further, I'm jumping ahead a little bit, that okay, we've got grace, so let's just sin as much as we want to, because the more that we sin, the more grace that we have. And some people preach that, by the way. Some in the denominational world will teach that. And I know that because if they're teaching once saved, always saved, that's essentially what they're saying. It doesn't matter what you do, how much evil that you do, that you cannot undo. If you have obeyed through whatever method that they have said in their doctrine, if you have joined our denomination, and we consider you among the saved, and you can't lose it. So just live like you want to. Well, nothing is further from the truth. There are so many scriptures in God's Word that tell us, shun the very appearance of evil. If you commit an infraction, I'm paraphrasing a little bit here, of one part of the law, it's just as if you are guilty of the whole law. And there are many other scriptures that point to the fact that no, we don't sin more so that we can get more grace. That is an absolute falsehood and is a 100% scriptural violation. There is no way, because the Bible tells us we have got to get as far away from sin as we possibly can. Let us do evil that good may come. And he was referencing another doctrine, basically, that, okay, if I do something bad and God loves everybody and protects everybody, then something good will come to them. So let me do something evil or something bad. I don't know how people think that's going to fly. It certainly doesn't in God's Word, and it certainly isn't going to fly on the judgment day. In verse 9, he continues by saying, what then? Are we better than they? No, in no wise. And of course, he's speaking about the Jews ultimately. For we have before proved both Jews and Gentiles that they are all under sin. We've all sinned as Jew and Gentile.
and come short of the glory of God. As it is written, there is none righteous, no, not one. There is none that understandeth. There is none that seeketh after God. And, of course, that's under the old law, as one of the prophets was lamenting the shape of mankind, that not everybody is right before God, and in his case, certainly none righteous. Nobody that understands, and it's the point he's trying to get across is ultimately not that he can't understand, but that he doesn't want to understand. Do you know people like that? Have you ever heard of people that when you say, hey, let me talk to you about the gospel, I don't want to hear about the gospel. Well, just give me 2 minutes. Give me 5 minutes. No, I don't want to hear about the gospel. Give me 2 minutes. And it's like you're trying to bargain with them to help them to save their own soul. But they are not interested. You see, they don't understand. But it's a willful ignorance. It's not they can't understand. They don't want to understand. And he tells us very plainly in verse 11, there is none that seeketh after God. And quite frankly, I mean, if you've been listening at all, and I've had to, Hillview's working me out a little bit, so I've had to listen a lot of stealthily to Brother Kirk's and not comment as much. But if you've listened to any of his past couple of series, you understand that the world is going crazy on a lot of different levels. And they want to do evil. They don't want to seek after God. Now, you know, I'll say this, that if it only affected them, now I'm not saying I agree with that, but I hope you understand the way I'm about to say this. If it only affected them, then so be it. That's their choice. Because as we say, we're free moral agents. We have an agency in our minds that we can choose right from wrong. We're not robots. God doesn't make us as robots who obey his commands through programming. We obey because we are all individual souls, and whatever I do on the outside of this body, that's going to determine whether I go to a devil's hell or whether I go to heaven. And again, just to bring up Brother Kirk's programming, which he's had some extensive series lately, but you can't help but listen and understand that people are just doing what they want to do. And it doesn't matter. They don't want to even think about God. And I'm so sad to say that I talk to people occasionally that they don't want to hear it. They just don't want to hear it. And that's why the great prophet would say, there is none that seeketh after God. And that matters, because you can't reason with people like that. We want everybody. We're just like God in the sense that God is not willing. It is not God's will that any should perish, but that all should come to repentance. And that's all we strive to do in the churches of Christ. I don't try to go out and say, listen, I'm a lot better than you are. I understand the Bible better than you do, and you're going to hell if you don't listen. I never approach it that way. Now, sadly, some people have, but that's a terrible way to do it. We're all sinners just trying to get home. And when we talk to people, I know you're just like me. That's all I have in mind. Listen, I'm a sinner, and there but by the grace of God go I. Mother and I were driving around today, and there was a young man, and he didn't have his shirt on. He had some shoddy pants, and you could tell he was either homeless or something. He wasn't, he didn't have a job or things like that, and he was just wandering about. And you know, if it hadn't have been for salvation, we would all be like that, with no ability to approach God, to
live a righteous life. And we have to remember these things. They are all gone out of the way. They are together become unprofitable. There is none that doeth good, no, not one. Their throat is an open sepulcher, an open grave. With their tongues they have used deceit. Rather than good, they're doing bad. The poison of asps, the terrible poisonous snake, is under their lips. And this is the thing about sin, brothers and sisters. And our dear friends who are learning. And it seems like today, and again, I can't help but mention Brother Kirk, because he's touched on all of these things that are going on in today's world through his series that he's been doing. It's not just, I don't know if I finished this thought, but I'll go back to it. If people's sin only affected them, then so be it. But their sin affects me, and it affects you. And that's why the Apostle Paul says they're all gone out of the way. They've gone in directions that nobody can tame them. And even themselves don't know what they're doing. As the saying goes, sin will take you further than you want to go. I may be finished with sin, but sin is never going to be finished with me. They are together become unprofitable. If all I do is think on evil, and all I do is want to do evil, where's the profit? P-R-O-F-I-T. Where's the profitability for me as someone who's been created in the image of God? Of what use am I to God if I'm out there just doing whatever I want to do, any way I want to do it? There's none that doeth good, no, not one. And Sister Nettie says, amen, Poe. Appreciate that. We'll put you in the amen corner today. Their throat is an open sepulcher, an open grave. And there's a lot of ways that you could take this, but, you know, what is a grave? A grave is something you put into. And they're putting things into themselves. Jesus would talk about, it's not necessarily the things that go in the man that defile, but the thing that comes out. And here the Apostle Paul says, listen, they're an open sepulcher. They will accept and take anything that people say or what they want to do. And what comes out of their tongues, their open throats, what's gone in and versus what's coming out. With their tongues, they have used deceit. Why? Well, to rob, to steal, to kill. The poison of asps, a poisonous snake, is under their lips. That's the tongue. You see, they're saying things that are beguiling, like the serpent did Mother Eve. Oh, God said, he didn't say that you were going to die if you ate of this tree. Well, indeed he did. But that's not what he tried to portray or to act like. Full of deceit. And they ended up dying because, and we still have the punishments and the penalties because of what they did way back in the Garden of Eden. You know, there are some people that need to be avoided, brothers and sisters. I've had some good friends down the way, down the road of time, and in hindsight I probably should have gotten rid of them. They have gone by the wayside now, and hindsight is that it's been much better to be without them. But it's sometimes hard, isn't it?
I have a, you know, and I tell you sometimes some personal things. I have an old friend that once in a while will call me. Now, I didn't participate in it. There was a commonality in music that we had together. Our commonalities stopped beyond that. But he'll still call me today, and I, you know, I don't hate people, and I don't try to, you know, browbeat them or try to make them feel tiny and things like that. But I don't need to be hanging around him. I don't have an occasion to, because he's moved up in New York. But once in a while, he'll come back down to Atlanta. And I used to live close to Atlanta. And he'll say, hey, how about us meeting up in Atlanta? But you see, I can't do that, because he does things that I cannot do, and things that this book tells me that I can't associate with. And so I have to decline. I don't make up stories or anything. I just genuinely and in a friendly way decline. So eventually he's probably going to stop asking me. Mr. Mascot, I wish you would settle down here. You're getting in the camera there. He's being a camera hog today. So there are a lot of people that we don't need to be around because of these two reasons, verses 12 and 13. And that's what the Apostle Paul, in a roundabout way, is trying to tell us. Listen, there's people that will try to harm you by the way they talk, by the way they act. They themselves are unprofitable to the Lord, to the church, to God Almighty. Why would we want to hang out with those people? But yet, I know it's very difficult. I used these a while ago, so I know I've got them. It's very difficult to cut the cord. But for our soul, we've got to do it. And sometimes, I know how it is, because I was this way with this friend. Maybe I will influence him for the good. Thus, I'll hang out with him, hoping that he'll make some changes in life. But the Apostle Paul says they're all gone out of the way. They're together, they're unprofitable. And there's none of them that doeth good. No, not one. There's not one single one. And sometimes we've got to learn to cut the cord. Now, I hate to say this. Sometimes that means family. You've got to cut it. Sometimes it means close friends. You've got to cut that cord. Because if you're not careful, you and I both are going to join this group that becomes unprofitable. And I can't be that way as a Christian. Well, you're just stuck up, Brother Paul. You think that you're better than anybody else. No, I do not. I know that I'm not better than anybody else. But I know when this book tells me that I cannot be equally yoked with unbelievers, I can't do it. I just can't do it. And we have to remember that. Is it easy? No. But it has to be done. Brother Hubert says, amen, amen. We'll put you in the amen corner. Brother Carlos says this, some will make those things to see if you will participate with them. And that, Brother Carlos, is a whole big deal for the Christian. And as I started to say, Brother Paul, as the Apostle Paul has already told us, their tongues, they have used deceit. Some people, and let me pull Brother Carlos's comment back up. And I hate to be the bearer of bad news, but sometimes
Our own friends will ask us to do and participate in things just to see if we will. And later, you can be 100% assured they will use it against you. Now, we ought not be participating. But again, I've got a glass of water here. Maybe I won't spill it on the cat. I've got a glass of water here. Question. I purposely am drinking purified water. Tastes good. I've had some ice in it. It's a little cool. It's refreshing. But question, what if I take my orange tip pen and I pull off the cap and I dab this into this water? Is it going to stay pure? Is it going to stay clear? Or what's going to happen? You know what's going to happen. The ink that is from this pen is going to go into this pure, clear water. And it's going to turn a pale orange. Well, what's the point, Brother Paul? The point is that when I make the decision to hang around people, especially like the Apostle Paul here is talking about, these people that never seek after God, these people that are unprofitable, they're not good. They want to deceive you, as Brother Carlos is talking about. Sometimes all they want to do is to touch their orange marker in your white water, clear water rather, and just tinge it with a little bit of orange tint. Well, then you taste it, and how's it going to be? Well, at first, if I just dip my little pen or my marker in here, and it's just a little bit orange,

water that's just filled with that orange. And sadly, some people do that. And the next thing you know, their tongue is orange. And they become part of the group that is unprofitable. And that's all the Apostle Paul is trying to tell us. Listen, I need you to be aware that there are some people that are not going to they're unprofitable, but they want, as Brother Carlos mentioned, oh, you need to talk about that on your lesson, Brother Carlos. That'll preach on your lessons too. All they want to do is to deceive you and put some of that poison that's under their tongue, under their lips, and make you just as they are. If I can get someone good to be even just a little bit as bad as me, I'm going to feel a lot better. You see, I don't want to become good because that way my conscience is really going to bother me. But if I can get you to participate in some bad things, then I'm going to feel a lot better. Then you don't have the ability. You lose the ability to talk to them about being so good. Well, why are you trying to teach me about the gospel? Don't you remember when we were together and you decided that, you know, you might want a little orange liquid in your water, and you got it. It tasted good, didn't it? Until it tasted bad. But by then it was too late. It's too late. All right, let's see if we can get another verse in. Whose mouth is full of cursing and bitterness, their feet are swift to shed blood, destruction and misery are in their ways, and the way of peace have they not known. In verse 18, there is no fear of God before their eyes. Now, I don't know if you've noticed this, but this is a stair step of those who are bad. And these are people that we have got to be aware of and beware of. It is not the purpose, certainly. You know, these are not games, brothers and sisters. There's only two places that we're going to go, either heaven or hell. There's only two. There's no middle place to go. And that's why I've got to run as fast as I can run. I know it's tough. I've lost a lot of friends over the years, not because I participated with them, but because I knew that I could not hang out with them because I didn't want them getting on me. My son's cat, who's now my cat, unfortunately, you know, our mascot here of the Book Divine on Ignite Radio, Silas, who's sitting here very quietly now. He's asleep. But our room companion, our new room companion, Boone, the cat, his way, he can, now my cat, I'm telling you, not just because he's my child, but he's the best cat ever. I appreciate Brother Hubert. He's always sending me these funny cat things, and I get a good kick out of that because I can relate to it. But Boone the cat, who's just as comfortable on the carpet down there, I'm sitting here petting. You can't see because it's below camera level, but I'm sitting here petting my cat, and he loves it. He's quiet. He feels protected. He feels warm and comfortable up here on this desk. But if I do what I'm doing to Silas, our mascot of the program, to Boone, he's going to do this. And this, he will scratch the living stew out of you quickly. Now, you can pet him on the head for just a minute. He only tolerates it for a short amount of time. He just has a different personality. He's an orphan cat. And if you don't know what that is, you know, his mother had left, not his choice, but unfortunately his mother was taken away in a boat, and he was left in the garage.